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4: Here's your KSST-KRVA-FM weather. The heat stays with us for a while. High pressure parked over central Texas. Sunny and low 100s for the afternoon high today. About 80 and clear for the overnight hours, and then no big changes for Tuesday or Wednesday. We'll be sunny both days and our highs in the low 100s. I'm meteorologist Steve Hamilton on KSST and KRVA-FM.
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2: The Sulphur Springs Wildcats scrimmaged against the Pittsburgh Pirates at Gerald Prim Stadium Friday night. While the score is not kept officially in scrimmage games, the Wildcats and the Pirates each scored 4 touchdowns and 4 extra points in the scrimmage for what amounted to a 28-28 tie. Senior quarterback Deuce Timmons, coming back from a season-ending injury in the 6th game last year, scored on a 1-yard run on the Wildcats' first possession. Timmons passed 54 yards for a score to freshman receiver R.J. Doss on a bubble screen. He passed 42 yards to Jackson Virgil on a post pattern, setting up an 8-yard touchdown run by Dobson Martin. And Timmons passed 32 yards over the middle to Virgil again and then rushed 15 yards for his 2nd touchdown. Gale Garcia kicked all 4 Wildcat extra points. Sophomore defensive back Jackson Gassaway had 2 interceptions and a 3rd called back because of a penalty. Sulphur Springs is coming off a 10-2 season with a bi-district victory in 2025. The Lady Cats volleyball team is off to a 7-1 start. They hosted their own tournament over the weekend and won 6 matches, all 2 games to none. They beat Leonard, Prairie Land,

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0: name was Alana. I was 6 years old, and I got diagnosed with cancer. I come to San Diego for treatment.
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4: Here's your KSST KRVA FM weather. The heat stays with us for a while. High pressure parked over central Texas. Sunny and low 100s for the afternoon high today. About 80 and clear for the overnight hours. And then no big changes for Tuesday or Wednesday. We'll be sunny both days and our highs in the low 100s. I'm meteorologist Steve Hamilton on KSST and KRVA FM.
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2: Undrafted rookie Camden Brown had two touchdown catches to help lead the Dallas Cowboys past the Super Bowl champion Seattle Seahawks 17-7 Saturday night in the preseason opener for both teams. Brown caught a 39-yard pass from Sam Howell in the second quarter to put the Cowboys up 10-7. On the first drive of the third quarter, Brown snared a 2-yard fade from Joe Milton in the back left corner of the end zone. Brad Sham and Babe Laufenberg on Cowboys radio.
3: First down and goal at about the 2. Three-step fade to the left side of the end zone, and Brown, did he come up with it? He did. What a catch by Camden Brown on the fade from Joe Milton. Touchdown, Dallas.
4: One-handed, left-handed. He's lined up on the left side. It's just press coverage and the fade, and he goes up, and I believe he just brings this in with the left hand.
2: Milton was impressive in his bid to be the Cowboys' backup quarterback behind Dak Prescott. The third-year player completed 6 of his first 8 passes and finished 12 of 15 for 107 yards and the TD to Brown. The veteran Howell, who's competing with Milton for the Cowboys' number 2 job, was 8 of 12 for 94 yards and his touchdown pass to Brown. The Cowboys play at the Arizona Cardinals in the second preseason game Saturday night. KSST Sports.
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0: Sulphur Springs and Hopkins County are abundant with history. The late Bill Bradford collected the tales of the past. He, with his extensive collection, created the History and Heritage Files. Today, KSST maintains this tradition by continuing to air Bradford's extensive accumulation of day and history files. 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

wasn't clear. Was it yesterday? No, wait, the day before. Finally got a ride with a preacher man who asked, were you bound on such a cold, dark afternoon? As we drove on through the rain, as he listened, I explained that he left me.

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4: Here's your KSST KRVA FM weather. The heat stays with us for a while. High pressure parked over central Texas. Sunny and low 100s for the afternoon high today. About 80 and clear for the overnight hours. And then no big changes for Tuesday or Wednesday. We'll be sunny both days and our highs in the low 100s. I'm meteorologist Steve Hamilton on KSST and KRVA FM.
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2: Senate Ag Committee Republicans' remaining hope to advance a farm bill is the expected return of Kentucky's Mitch McConnell from a lengthy medical absence. Chair John Bozeman knew at the outset that he didn't have the votes to advance his Senate farm bill before the August recess, but now he's telling Democrats he soon will.
3: I spoke with Senator McConnell. I know how much he would have wanted to be here to advocate for Kentucky's farmers and rural communities. We wish him a full and speedy recovery, and we look forward to welcoming him back to the committee soon.
2: McConnell is home from rehab after a fall in June left him hospitalized. His progress could return him to the Senate next month. Bozeman, meanwhile, told Democrats he would not negotiate further on his compromise one-year SNAP penalty delay. It's the third year without a new farm bill as losses and bankruptcies mount. And for Bozeman, it seems like the end of his patience.
3: We've worked very hard to provide a one-year extension. In return, we've gotten is 2 years or nothing.
2: And with an Ag Minute, I'm Chelsea Wade, TSN News.
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13: Seems the love I've known has always been the most destructive kind. 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I teased at life

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2: Zach Geloff and Lawrence Butler each hit two-run homers, and the Athletics beat the Texas Rangers 5-2 on Sunday. Tommy White had his first Major League homer for the Athletics. Jacob Lopez struck out six and gave up two runs on five hits in six innings. Jake Berger hit a solo home run in the second to put the Rangers ahead.
3: 1-1 from Lopez, the lefty. Berger swings and sends it to right center field, and this one is all the way to the Rangers bullpen. Over the wall, a home run. Jake Berger continues to feast at Sutter Health Park. It's his fifth home run in seven career games here, and the Rangers have a 1-0 lead.
2: Berger drove in a second run for the Rangers on a force out in the third. He finished 3-for-4. Rangers starter Cody Bradford went four innings and gave up two runs on eight hits and struck out four. The Rangers lost 3 out of 4 in the weekend series against the Athletics and 5 out of 7 on their West Coast road trip. They remain two games behind first place Houston in the American League West. After an open date Monday, they start a home series versus the Washington Nationals Tuesday night. Families affected by disasters urgently need support. 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
5: Here's your KSST KRVA FM weather. The heat stays with us for a while. High pressure parked over central Texas, sunny and low 100s for the afternoon high today. About 80 and clear for the overnight hours, and then no big changes for Tuesday or Wednesday. We'll be sunny both days and our highs in the low 100s. I'm meteorologist Steve Hamilton on KSST and KRVA FM.
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12: 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It appears by its own numbers, the U.S. government seems insolvent. It's reported that the Treasury shows about $6 trillion in assets and over $47 trillion in liabilities. 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
2: The Hopkins County Sheriff's Office has issued an official statement following a fatal canine shooting that occurred during a high-risk felony warrant service on Thursday, August 13, 2026. According to the official release from Sheriff Lewis Tatum and Chief Deputy Tanner Crump, deputies arrived at a local residence to execute a high-risk felony arrest warrant. However, subsequent review revealed that the subject of the warrant no longer resided at that location. When the current resident opened the door, a dog inside the home reportedly pushed past a resident, quote, in a protective manner, end quote, and lunged at the deputy. In response, the deputy discharged his firearm, striking the dog. The animal died from its injuries shortly after. The incident sparked widespread discussion across local social media platforms, leading law enforcement to address the public directly to clarify details surrounding the event while the matter remains under active investigation. The sheriff's office stated it is directly assisting the resident during what they describe as a difficult situation. Officials added that an internal review is currently underway to evaluate all available information, body camera footage, and operational procedures to ensure the response aligns with department policies. Quote, we are continuing to review all available information to ensure an appropriate internal response consistent with our policies and practices, end quote, the sheriff's office stated.
3: I'm Dr. Mike Lenore with the African American Wellness Project. There are now three vaccines available to battle the coronavirus, with others on the way. Vaccination is the only way to protect against getting the infection. But African Americans are getting fewer vaccinations. That's a choice I wouldn't make. Before you choose not to get a coronavirus vaccine, make certain you have the latest information from the CDC. And for more on how COVID-19 affects people of color, go to our website at aawellnessproject.org.
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9: The U.S. Treasury quietly released its official financial report for 2025. It appears by its own numbers, the U.S. government seems insolvent. It's reported that the Treasury shows about $6 trillion in assets and over $47 trillion in liabilities. Add it all up, and it looks like the U.S. owes more than $130 trillion it doesn't have. If that were a family, they'd earn $52,000 a year, spend $73,000, and already be more than $1 million underwater. Any accountant would call that insolvent. So how does the government fix this? 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
2: Here's your KSST KRVA FM weather. The heat stays with us for a while. High pressure parked over central Texas. Sunny and low 100s for the afternoon high today. About 80 and clear for the overnight hours. And then no big changes for Tuesday or Wednesday. We'll be sunny both days and our highs in the low 100s. I'm meteorologist Steve Hamilton on KSST and KRVA FM.
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2: 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In Franklin County on FM 21 from State Highway 37 to Titus County Line, crews will be working on intersections and driveways. Expect slower moving traffic. In Hopkins County on Interstate 30 at Clindling Creek, crews will be performing repairs to the bridge deck. There will be daily lane closures during the repair process. Please be careful when driving through work zones.
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12: 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It's reported that the Treasury shows about $6 trillion in assets and over $47 trillion in liabilities. 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
1: Here's your KSST KRVA FM weather. The heat stays with us for a while. High pressure parked over central Texas. Sunny and low 100s for the afternoon high today. About 80 and clear for the overnight hours, and then no big changes for Tuesday or Wednesday. We'll be sunny both days and our highs in the low 100s. I'm meteorologist Steve Hamilton on KSST and KRVA FM.
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11: A family is grieving the loss of their pet after a 3-year-old Maltese escaped during a nearby law enforcement operation and was struck and killed by a vehicle on August 14th. The incident occurred as deputies with the Collin County Sheriff's Office were executing a felony arrest warrant next door for a child sexual assault suspect. According to the dog's owners, officers left a property gate open while setting up their perimeter, allowing the small white dog named Mango to run loose. Shortly after law enforcement cleared the scene, the family discovered Mango had been struck by a car on a nearby road. According to a statement released by the Collin County Sheriff's Office, deputies were conducting surveillance on the target residence for 30 to 40 minutes prior to serving the warrant when they observed a small white dog running loose in the neighborhood. The Sheriff's Office stated that deputies noticed residents searching for the dog pointed out the direction Mango was heading. The agency added the officers only learned of Mango's death later through social media posts. Quote, "We understand that the loss of a precious family pet is traumatic and very difficult," end quote, the Collin County Sheriff's Office said in an official statement. Quote, "We wish to convey our condolences to the dog's owner and family over the loss of their little companion," end quote. The dog's owner expressed frustration over the situation, noting that while they respect the duties of law enforcement, officers failed to execute care regarding neighboring property and family pets.
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1: Here's your KSST KRVA FM weather. The heat stays with us for a while. High pressure parked over central Texas. Sunny and low 100s for the afternoon high today. About 80 and clear for the overnight hours. And then no big changes for Tuesday or Wednesday. We'll be sunny both days and our highs in the low 100s. I'm meteorologist Steve Hamilton on KSST and KRVA FM.
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1: 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The heat stays with us for a while. High pressure parked over central Texas. Sunny and low 100s for the afternoon high today. About 80 and clear for the overnight hours, and then no big changes for Tuesday or Wednesday. We'll be sunny both days and our highs in the low 100s. I'm meteorologist Steve Hamilton on KSST and KRVA-FM.
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8: 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It's reported that the Treasury shows about $6 trillion in assets and over $47 trillion in liabilities. 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
1: 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The heat stays with us for a while. High pressure parked over central Texas. Sunny and low 100s for the afternoon high today. About 80 and clear for the overnight hours, and then no big changes for Tuesday or Wednesday. We'll be sunny both days and our highs in the low 100s. I'm meteorologist Steve Hamilton on KSST and KRVA-FM.
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7: The statewide fight against data centers is getting closer to home. The city of Fort Worth taking the first steps to impose a 90-day moratorium on new data centers. The Fort Worth City Council voting on the first public hearing, then they'll have a second vote that'll need to be held at least 28 days after that first vote. The final vote would require a 3/4 council majority. If and when all that passes, the moratorium would go into effect by early next year, which would allow city leaders to evaluate possible development regulations and data centers' impact on natural resources and quality of life. They're talking about water and noise. The folks over in Keller are fighting the folks over in Westlake as those two neighboring cities try to figure out if a new Westlake data center is going to bother the citizens inside the Keller city limits. That highly congested area filled with residential and commercial properties has big open space. Off of Highway 377, some land apparently owned by the city of Westlake that borders the city limits of Keller, Texas. Those new data center buildings cover almost 1 million square feet on 87 acres. And the city of Westlake saying that project would use 54 million gallons of water each year. But they also say that won't be a problem. It's not known at this time if the developer building the data center can meet all the state's new requirements.
8: Did you know that just about anything can be poisonous if used in the wrong way? If you have questions, call the toll-free poison helpline at 1-800-222-1222. 1-800-222-1222.
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1: Here's your KSST KRVA FM weather. The heat stays with us for a while. High pressure parked over central Texas. Sunny and low 100s for the afternoon high today. About 80 and clear for the overnight hours, and then no big changes for Tuesday or Wednesday. We'll be sunny both days and our highs in the low 100s. I'm meteorologist Steve Hamilton on KSST and KRVA FM.
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8: With an Ag Minute, I'm Chelsea Wade. Texas ranchers now have their first effective tool for fighting the invasive pasture mealybug. The U.S. Environmental Protection Agency has approved the emergency use of the insecticide Centric 40WG in Texas pastures after research by Texas A&M AgriLife Extension showed the product provided strong, consistent control of the pest. Pasture mealybug was first identified in Texas in 2025 and has now been confirmed in 79 counties, with experts warning it could spread even farther. The insect damages forage grasses by causing a condition known as pasture dieback, which leads to yellowing leaves, stunted growth, and loss of productive pasture. Texas A&M researchers estimate the pest could cost producers anywhere from $100 million to more than $1 billion each year in lost forage and grazing value. AgriLife Extension is encouraging producers to monitor their pastures closely and clean equipment between fields to help slow the spread of the insect. This has been an Ag Minute. I'm Chelsea Wade, TSN News.
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9: Stampede Solar has sued the Hopkins County Appraisal District. You can guess what that's about. Money. The Stampede Solar Project covers more than 1,000 acres in eastern Hopkins County and in the Saltillo Independent School District. The total market value of all the equipment that they use out there, $372 million. And that's what Stampede has as the basis of their lawsuit. They want to get that big number reduced by accelerating the depreciation. And although it's their right to challenge the valuation, it's completely opposite of what their original intentions were indicated early on in the development process. Hopkins County entering into a pilot agreement with Stampede Solar. That's a payment in lieu of taxes. That should not be affected by the lawsuit. But the Saltillo Independent School District absolutely could see their income reduced as the Stampede Solar Project tries to reduce what they owe. The fight right now between Stampede and the independent Hopkins County Appraisal District. They're the ones that value all of the properties inside the county, and then the taxing entities take those values to apply their tax rate to. The next court date set at the end of this month, but that may get postponed. The parent company of Stampede Solar seems to stay busy with other lawsuits on just about every other project that they're involved in.
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2: So early.
1: 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Pour yourself a cup of coffee, go out and gather those eggs, and get ready for the early bird news right here on

0: Ag Committee Changes. I'm Jessica Dolmel with Washington Ag Watch on the Texas Farm Bureau Radio Network. Recent primary elections in other states hint at upcoming changes in the U.S. House and Senate Agriculture Committees. Most notably, the ranking members of each committee will likely be new when the new Congress begins in January. Congresswoman Angie Craig of Minnesota, who is currently the House Ag Committee ranking member, was running to become the next U.S. Senator from Minnesota, replacing retiring Senator Tina Smith. Craig lost the Democratic primary election to Minnesota Lieutenant Governor Peggy Flanagan, who now faces former NFL journalist Michelle Tafoya in November. Minnesota State Senator Matt Little won the Democratic primary in the race to replace Craig in the U.S. House. He now faces Minnesota State Senator Eric Pratt in November. Another member of the House Ag Committee, Congressman Sri Thanador of Michigan, will not return to the committee in the new year. He lost the Democratic primary to Donovan McKinney. On the Senate side, Senate Ag Committee ranking member Amy Klobuchar, also of Minnesota, won her bid to be the Democratic nominee for governor of Minnesota. Klobuchar now faces State House Speaker Lisa DeMuth in November. If she wins that race, she will leave the U.S. Senate. Despite the outcome of the primaries, the lawmakers are all expected to return to their Ag Committee posts when Congress returns from recess in September. And of course, there will be other shakeups on the Ag Committee in the new year as new lawmakers are sworn in, others retire, and some seek assignments on other committees. Currently, neither senator from Texas sits on the Senate Ag Committee. Congresswoman Monica De La Cruz and Congressman Ronnie Jackson from Texas both sit on the House Ag Committee. For the Texas Farm Bureau Radio Network, I'm Jessica Dolmel.
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2: 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These are some of the worst liners we've ever gotten. We'll call him back and see if we can get our money back.
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3: 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Actors Martin Mull and Patrick Swayze were both born on this day, and Ringo Starr became the Beatles' drummer on this day in 1962. 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

0: From the Texas State Network, welcome to Texas in the Morning. Coming up, the construction equipment in Big Bend National Park has ground to a halt. And two sides of the Flock camera coin. One Texas county pulls all its cameras, while another credits the tech with an important rescue.
1: Extreme heat dominating the Lone Star State today through the rest of the week, but will anyone see any rain? I'm meteorologist Dan Brunoff. Your forecast coming up.
0: Later, Mike Rogers has the other side of the news. Adam C. is at the TSN Sports Desk. Good Tuesday morning. I'm Kristen Yates. Leading our news this morning, we are just now about a month away from the State Fair of Texas, and they are making changes after reviewing feedback from last season. One of those changes, a lower ticket price. Kids get in for just $10 this season. Carissa Condianis with the State Fair says they are also reducing ticket prices after 5 p.m. for everyone.
2: If you've been out there in the evenings, you know the magic that is at play at the State Fair, and all the lights and the sense of cotton candy and corny dogs in the air, and really enjoying the midway at night is so magical. Seeing the nightly starlight parade, it's magic.
0: Admission will be $10 for everyone after 5 o'clock Monday through Thursday. State Fair of Texas begins September 25th. And by the by, the kings and queens of fair food will be crowned today. The Big Tex Choice Award winners will be announced this afternoon at 2 p.m. Concessionaires submitted 77 entries this year, and that's been narrowed down to 15 finalists for savory, sweet, and sipper best of. In other news this morning, the construction equipment in Big Bend National Park has stopped moving.
3: Governor Greg Abbott says he's been urging the feds to look for other ways to prevent illegal immigration through the park, and he says they listened.
4: There are other border areas in the state where there are more crossings, where a wall is more needed right now.
3: The head of Customs Border Protection is in Texas this week, meeting with West Texas leaders and law enforcement. A bipartisan coalition has been warning that construction will devastate the region's $56 million tourism industry. In San Antonio, Michael Board, TSN News.
0: So far, there is no sign of a widespread power problem in Texas despite this week's extreme heat. Statewide outage trackers show only a few thousand customers without power early this morning, out of more than 15 million being tracked. Those numbers do change constantly. Local outages can still happen even when the ERCOT grid itself has plenty of power. ERCOT tells us that controlled outages are not expected. And it was another busy weekend for wildfires here in Texas.
5: The Texas A&M Forest Service says since Friday they've been called to help out with 38 more wildfires across the state. Only two remain burning. Both are near Abilene, and each is at least 85% contained. Forest Service spokesperson Laura Stevens says this could be another serious week. Lower humidity and triple-digit temperatures could be a problem for the northern half of the state and the lower Gulf Coast. She says most fires are sparked by things like driving or parking over dry grass.
6: The exhaust, the undercarriage could ignite that grass below it. This could be something as simple as mowing your lawn. Your grass is pretty dry. Your mower blade hits a rock or the curb and creates a spark and then causes a wildfire.
5: A number of Texas counties remain under a burn ban because of those dry conditions. Russell Scott, TSN News.
0: A county in northern Texas is the latest to take a stand against those license plate reading Flock cameras. Hood County Constable John Shirley just took all of their cameras out. He's ordered them unplugged and covered up, just to be sure. He says those cameras are to blame for permanent, warrantless tracking that does not belong in a free society. Flock lost the contract with Hood County Commissioner's Court back in April. But on the flip side of the same issue, Flock Technology is being credited with saving a missing child out of Sabine County this weekend. Just east of Lufkin, authorities were notified early Sunday of a missing child that led to a multi-agency dragnet that included officers from both Texas and Louisiana. KFDM in Beaumont reports that Flock cameras led authorities to intercept a car and rescue the child just before that car reached the Mississippi state line. 60-year-old Roger Smith, Pineland, Texas, was arrested. The child safely returned to her parents. The data center controversy in Tarrant County isn't going away. Leaders in the city of Keller are meeting with leaders in the city of Westlake to discuss terms.
7: Keller City Council is talking with lawyers about a possible lawsuit. They're connecting with the Westlake City Council and holding a special meeting on the data center. Now, it's not in an effort to stop building it. That decision's already been made. This meeting is set to debate a development agreement. The city is also bringing in extra security for the meeting since it says it's expecting a lot of trouble from those against the data center. Bree Alvarado, TSN News.
0: Well, remember the official discontinuation of the penny? That is causing headaches for some agencies here in Texas that collect taxes. They're obligated to take cash, but pretty soon they may not have the coins to give correct change.
8: If we round up, the tax code says any overpayment, we must send the taxpayer a letter that says you're entitled to a refund.
0: Ronnie Keister with the Tax Assessors Association says under the Texas Constitution, local governments cannot round up or down, so they're going to need guidance from the state this next legislative session on what to do. It's time now this morning for our app of the day. Here's David Rankin.
9: 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I'm David Rankin, TSN News.
0: Still to come.
1: Got heat advisories. We got extreme heat warnings across parts of the state, but we need some rain. Any on the way? Meteorologist Sam Brunoff. Weather's next.
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0: 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It's time now for a look at today's weather. Here's TSN Chief Meteorologist Dan Brunoff.
1: Thank you very much. Good morning, everyone. Welcome to a fabulous Tuesday. Unfortunately, we have heat advisories that are going to continue across the northeastern half of the state here today, and even some extreme heat warnings across the Dallas-Fort Worth area out towards Breckenridge and Eastland and up towards the Red River from Gainesville to Paris and then back down through Greenville and Canton over towards Rockwall and the Dallas-Fort Worth area again. That's when the heat index may get as high as 100. 108 degrees. Heat advisories for heat index values between 105 and 107 for the eastern panhandle, eastern South Plains, down the Caprock, mainly just east of Amarillo and Lubbock. That does include the 287 corridor from Childress and Chillicothe all the way down through Wichita Falls, Breckenridge, over out towards the Haskell area, Abilene. Also, heat advisories for Waco, Palestine, just north of College Station, eastbound towards Lufkin, Tyler, Longview, and Texarkana. This is where temperatures are going to be hot today. Dallas, Fort Worth today and tomorrow will be around 106 degrees, 105 for the day on Friday. Weekend might cool off a couple of degrees, 103, 104, and there may be a few scattered showers and storms, believe it or not, as a weak front tries to edge towards the I-20 corridor late Friday from Dallas and from just along and south of the Dallas-Fort Worth area down into central Texas. Also, east Texas may see some scattered showers and storms late Friday and Saturday. That's pretty much it for rain chances, except the panhandle might see a few scattered storms on Wednesday evening and also into Friday evening. That's it pretty much for the rain. Southwestern, we'll say two-thirds of the state, no heat advisories, but it's still going to be plenty hot. It'll be in the upper 90s, pushing 100 into the hill country for the rest of the week and into the weekend. Slightly above 100 degrees out into West Texas and also down through the Rio Grande Valley, as hot as 104 today all the way through the weekend as well. Beaches will be in the low 90s. That's where you'll cool off a little bit with a nice southeast breeze gusting to 20 for the rest of the week and into the weekend. You get inland about 50, 60 miles from Houston to Victoria, down towards the McAllen area. High temperatures will be at or slightly above 100 degrees. Nothing in the tropics right now. We will be impacting the Gulf anytime soon. So again, stay hydrated. Check on the pets. Make sure they have a cool place to stay. Check on the elderly and the disabled. And stay cool yourself. I'm meteorologist Dan Brunoff in the TSN Forecast Center.
0: Sports on Texas in the Morning is just ahead. 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
21: I'm Adam C. with your Texas in the Morning Sports Report. The Dallas Cowboys announced the signing of 37-year-old edge rusher Von Miller on Sunday. Ahead of the Super Bowl 50 MVP's 15th NFL season, Miller returns home to Dallas on a one-year deal worth up to $7.5 million. Miller leads all active NFL players with 138.5 sacks after stints in Denver, Los Angeles, Buffalo, and Washington. Cowboys defensive end Rashawn Gary is optimistic about the signing and playing alongside the future Hall of Famer.
2: Oh, yeah, man, it's an honor and privilege, you know, getting a chance, like you said, to work with a future Hall of Famer. You know, I've been able to work out with him in the offseason, got to pick his brain, so it's going to be completely different, you know, having him, you feel me, right beside me, able to, you know, get tips and things like that on hand. But just talking about what he's able to bring to the defense, bring to the defensive line, man, more pressure, more confidence, and more swagger. A lot more guys that you need to account for, so happy, excited.
21: The Cowboys are back in action this Saturday in Arizona at 9 p.m. on the NFL Network for preseason game number 2. The Texas Rangers are getting set to open a home series tonight against the Washington Nationals. The Rangers are coming off a series loss to the Athletics where Jake Berger hit 2 home runs.
4: 1-1 from Lopez, the lefty, and Berger swings and sends it to right center field, and this one is all the way to the Rangers bullpen. Over the wall, a home run.
21: Call courtesy of Ted Emmerich and the Rangers Radio Network. Cal Quantrill is the expected starter for Texas tonight. He sports an ERA of 3.44, along with a record of 4 wins, 4 losses. As for the Nationals, they'll be starting rookie Jackson Kent, who is making his second career start. His debut featured him giving up 3 runs on 3 hits in 4 innings pitched. Standings-wise, the Rangers sit 2 games behind the Astros for first place in the AL West. First pitch for tonight's contest is set for 7:05, and coverage will be provided by the Rangers Sports Network. The Houston Astros are set to begin a 3-game home series tonight against the Los Angeles Angels. The Astros are coming off a series loss to the Seattle Mariners, giving up 23 runs in just 3 games. Christian Javier is the expected starter for Houston tonight, sporting an ERA of 6.68 and a record of 1 win, 3 losses. First pitch for tonight's game is set for 7:10, and coverage will be provided by the Space City Home Network. I'm Adam C. with your Texas in the Morning Sports Report.
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23: You've heard of frivolous lawsuits. These are the really frivolous ones.
24: 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It's 2.33% of the gross national product.
23: I'm Mike Rogers. The story's coming up on the other side of the news.
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0: And now, TSN's Mike Rogers with the other side of the news.
23: She's been dead almost 20 years, but she remains the poster child for frivolous lawsuits. And her name?
31: Hey, Stella!
23: No, not that Stella. We're talking about Stella Liebeck here.
24: Stella is the lady that in 1992 spilled McDonald's coffee in her lap, sued McDonald's, and won.
23: A story that so revolted Randy Cassingham that he began collecting them. And the best ones? Well, he bestows on them the coveted Stella Award. Take, for example, the prison inmate in Utah suing the state.
24: This is a guy who says that the prison is denying him the right to practice his religion, which he says is druidic vampire.
23: Or the woman from Pennsylvania, warned by her doctors to eat less and stop smoking. She didn't, and developed heart disease.
24: She's suing because they didn't warn her strongly enough. What are they supposed to do, tie her down?
23: All right, lady, hand over those smokes.
24: We really need to take some responsibility for ourselves.
23: And Brandy says that's the point of this, because it really does seem like it's the first question anyone asks these days.
3: Who can I sue? Who can you sue? Try police departments, libraries, construction companies.
23: And while you might think we'd eventually be able to control ourselves, well, you'd be wrong about that.
3: Your employer's customers.
23: Because the nominees keep rolling in year after year. Like the group of kids suing McDonald's for making them fat.
24: Well, gosh, we didn't know it wasn't healthy to eat hamburgers and french fries and milkshakes.
3: Better call Saul.
23: Not that every lawsuit is frivolous, like all those people with asbestos-related health problems. They deserve something.
24: But these people who don't have any health problems at all are draining the systems, are bankrupting the company, so the people that were harmed are not getting compensation, and that's a tragedy.
23: And I'm Mike Rogers with the other side of the news on TSN.
0: Making news beyond the Lone Star State, a memorial is growing outside the South Carolina home of actress Hayden Panettiere, who died over the weekend, age 36. The cause of her death is still unclear. Jurors in the trial of the Massachusetts woman who killed her three young children heard from witnesses who said the psychiatric drugs Lindsay Clancy was taking only made her mental health struggles worse. Prosecutors allege Clancy murdered her children because she wanted to escape her life. An extraordinary fire at a petroleum tank farm south of Tulsa shows how quickly weather can turn into a fire emergency. Officials say lightning from storms Monday struck the Explorer pipeline facility. No injuries were reported. This is Texas in the Morning. I'm Kristen Yates, TSN News.
5: Attorney Jamie Flores from the law offices of Namath and Flores. 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Here's his story.
6: Hi, I'm Michael. 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I was worried that the IRS would freeze my bank accounts. Jamie's team did not stop until everything was filed and I was in good standing with the IRS.
5: Like Michael did, call the law offices of Namath and Flores, Texas tax attorneys at 972-484-0TAX or go to myirsteam.com.
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2: Extreme heat dominating the Lone Star State today through the rest of the week, but will anyone see any rain? I'm meteorologist Dan Brunoff. Your forecast coming up.
1: We also have a complete market recap coming up. The heat, it's our top story today. It feels hotter, and you're not imagining it. A strong high-pressure system has settled over the state, bringing widespread triple-digit temps and a little chance for rain. Forecasts call for highs near or above 100 degrees across much of the state, including north, central, and south Texas. Some areas could see heat index values climb above 105 degrees. Overnight, temperatures were expected to remain unusually warm, offering little relief after sunset. Meteorologists say the current heat dome will likely keep much of Texas locked in a hot, dry pattern through the rest of the week. The grid operator in Texas says they're expecting normal operating conditions today. ERCOT did call on some reserve power during the hottest part of the day yesterday, but it was able to release those reserves later in the night without moving into emergency conditions. Now, that's an important distinction. As another round of extreme heat arrives today, the grid is being pushed, but ERCOT says it remains in normal operating conditions and it does not expect controlled outages. Drought, it's our other top story today, as this month has been exceptionally dry for multiple plains states. Oklahoma State climatologist Gary McManus says the drought conditions came on quickly.
3: So you put all that heat together, the lack of rainfall, and what you get in the summer is flash drought. And so over the last couple of weeks, we've gone from 44% of the state in drought to 93% of the state in drought. Over 50% of the state's in at least severe drought, and over 25%'s in extreme or exceptional drought, the two worst categories on the drought monitor. So this is a classic case. We saw this in 2022, not just flash drought, but intense flash drought, meaning it's really getting bad really fast.
1: And he says it came on so quickly that the weekly drought monitor may not have caught up yet. Surface water supplies in the high plains like farm ponds and stock tanks are struggling.
3: Oh, yeah, it's dismal. You know, a lot of them are dry, and if they're not dry, it's so brackish they can't be used. And we're getting reports from around the state, especially, obviously, across the western half of the state, of folks hauling water, even feeding supplemental hay and all sorts of things. So the surface water is not great. Even in those large reservoirs, it takes a little bit longer for those to start to go across western Oklahoma. They're starting to dwindle as well. But even eastern Oklahoma, the excess water they were holding over May and June, that's disappeared. They're either normal or starting to creep below normal too.
1: And unfortunately, the hot, dry weather is going to continue, but the long-term forecast may include some relief.
3: Instead of just saying, oh, it looks bad for September, let's go skip straight to later in the fall when we get into October, November, into December. And that's when we expect El Nino, which is strong, and it's headed to very strong. In fact, it looks very likely now it's going to be the strongest El Nino on record. That should give us a little bit better chance, if not a greater chance, of wetter than normal weather as we get into that fall season, extended through the winter months into at least early next spring. So there is actually good news, and it is certainly not a guarantee that we'll see wetter than normal weather, but the odds are increased as we go through that period.
1: Now here in Texas, much of central and south Texas remains largely drought-free thanks to periods of beneficial rainfall earlier this summer, but conditions are much different across the panhandle and parts of west Texas, where severe to extreme drought conditions affect ranches, cropland, and water supplies. Areas of the panhandle remain among the driest regions in the state. According to drought.gov, more than 3.3 million Texans are currently living in drought-affected areas, and an increase of more than 31% from the previous week. The combination of hot, dry temperatures and limited rainfall is also increasing stress on crops and pastures and impacting farmers and nearly the entire beef supply chain.
4: The world's second largest beef producer is closing facilities, citing an historic cattle shortage. Tyson Foods blamed a drought. David Anderson at Texas A&M says there's not a lot of rain in places that produce cattle.
5: Mother Nature's a big part of this. We've had a series of these droughts over the last number of years.
4: He says the good news is that it's turning around. Ranchers here in Texas are holding back female cows so they can grow the herd instead of being turned into steaks. But he says it's slow. In San Antonio, Michael Board, TSN News.
1: And it's going to be difficult. Nearly half of the past

0: pastures and rangelands in Texas rated poor to very poor, while only about 1 in 5 acres is considered good to excellent. For row crops and other commodities, there are signs of stress in the latest USDA crop progress report. The biggest concern remains cotton. Nearly 2 out of every 5 acres are rated poor to very poor, while only about 1 in 5 acres is considered good to excellent. Sorghum is facing similar challenges. Nearly 1/3 of the crop rated poor to very poor, while just over 1/4 is rated good to excellent. Corn conditions are mixed. About 1/3 of the crop rated poor to very poor, while a little more than 1/3 is rated good to excellent. There are a few bright spots. Half of Texas peanut acres are rated good to excellent, and the state's rice harvest is halfway complete and running right on its normal pace. Still to come, more ag news, Chief Meteorologist Dan Brunoff's weather and the markets. As the Lone Star Farm and Ranch report continues, this is TSN News.
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0: And welcome back to the Lone Star Farm and Ranch Report. Farmers may need to prepare for higher fertilizer prices for the next several years. A new report from CoBank says fertilizer costs are expected to remain above pre-conflict levels at least through 2028. Economists say ongoing instability in the Middle East, tight global supplies, and limited phosphate availability continue to put pressure on the market. The region supplies more than 60 million tons of fertilizer and raw materials each year, and much of that product moves through the Strait of Hormuz. Many producers have already adjusted by increasing soil testing and adopting more precise fertilizer applications. Some growers have also reduced phosphate and potassium use while maintaining nitrogen rates to protect yields. Experts say cutting fertilizer applications may help control costs in the short term, but long-term reductions could eventually affect soil health and crop production. The National Grain and Feed Association celebrating its 6th Harvest Safety Week today through Saturday.
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12: 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It's important to recognize the support of the National Grain and Feed Foundation, which provides critical resources. 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
2: Got heat advisories. We got extreme heat warnings across parts of the state, but we need some rain. Any on the way? Now, meteorologist Sam Brunon. Weather's next.
0: As the Lone Star Farm and Ranch Report continues, this is TSN News.
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2: Thank you very much. Good morning, everyone. Welcome to a fabulous Tuesday. Unfortunately, we have heat advisories that are going to continue across the northeastern half of the state here today, and even some extreme heat warnings across the Dallas-Fort Worth area out towards Breckenridge and Eastland and up towards the Red River from Gainesville to Paris and then back down through Greenville and Canton over towards Rockwall and the Dallas-Fort Worth area again. That's when the heat index may get as high as 108 degrees. Heat advisories for heat index values between 105 and 107 for the eastern panhandle, eastern South Plains, down the Caprock, mainly just east of Amarillo and Lubbock. It does include the 287 corridor from Childress and Chillicothe all the way down through Wichita Falls, Breckenridge, over out towards the Haskell area, Abilene. Also, heat advisories for Waco, Palestine, just north of College Station, eastbound towards Lufkin, Tyler, Longview, and Texarkana. This is where temperatures are going to be hot today. Dallas, Fort Worth today and tomorrow will be around 106 degrees, 105 for the day on Friday. Weekend might cool off a couple of degrees, 103, 104, and there may be a few scattered showers and storms, believe it or not, as a weak front tries to edge towards the I-20 corridor late Friday from Dallas and actually from just along and south of the Dallas-Fort Worth area down into central Texas. Also, east Texas may see some scattered showers and storms late Friday and Saturday. That's pretty much it for rain chances, except the panhandle might see a few scattered storms on Wednesday evening and also into Friday evening. That's it pretty much for the rain. Southwestern, we'll say two-thirds of the state, no heat advisories, but it's still going to be plenty hot. It'll be in the upper 90s, pushing 100 into the hill country for the rest of the week and into the weekend. Slightly above 100 degrees out into West Texas and also down through the Rio Grande Valley, as hot as 104 today all the way through the weekend as well. Beaches will be in the low 90s. That's where you'll cool off a little bit with a nice southeast breeze gusting to 20 for the rest of the week and into the weekend. You get inland about 50, 60 miles from Houston to Victoria, down towards the McAllen area. High temperatures will be at or slightly above 100 degrees. Nothing in the tropics right now. We will be impacting the Gulf anytime soon. So again, stay hydrated. Check on the pets. Make sure they have a cool place to stay. Check on the elderly and the disabled. And stay cool yourself. I'm meteorologist Dan Brunoff in the TSN Forecast Center.
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17: Here's your KSST KRVA FM weather. The heat stays with us for a while. High pressure parked over central Texas. Sunny and low 100s for the afternoon high today. About 80 and clear for the overnight hours. And then no big changes for Tuesday or Wednesday. We'll be sunny both days and our highs in the low 100s. I'm meteorologist Steve Hamilton on KSST and KRVA-FM.
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0: It's market information on the Lone Star Farm and Ranch Report. Given that packers have regained leverage and have ample supply available to them, it's likely that this week's cash cattle trade will be steady at best. Box beef prices close higher, choice at $4.27 to $3.7957, select up $13.02 at $3.6426 on 81 loads. Base grade spot cotton bids in Texas from $77.57 to higher grades of $84.57 on about 74 bales. sales. The Kaltluk A index was up 120 points to 95.25. The AWP is 68.19. Although the live cattle complex was trading higher at midday, the lack of fundamental support and traders' concern that the market may be challenged throughout the week kept traders from fully supporting the market. August live cattle closed up 92 cents at 224.55. October was down a
19: 15 minutes.
20: TSN headlines. Statewide gas prices averaging $3.62 for a gallon of regular this morning, $5.07 for a gallon of diesel. We are just about a month away from the State Fair of Texas, and the Big Tex Choice Awards for Best New Sweet, Savory, and Sipper will be crowned this afternoon. So far, no sign of a widespread power problem in Texas despite this week's extreme heat. ERCOT says controlled outages are not expected. Construction equipment in Big Bend National Park has ground to a halt. Customs and Border Protection says they're going to visit the area for an inspection. A memorial service is set for a Texas law professor missing for 9 months now. Charles Hosh, taught at SMU, was last seen hiking in Georgia last November 11th. 9 colleges in Texas received $2 million in grants to provide free course materials in their workforce training programs. These include El Paso County Community College, Texas State, and West Texas A&M. With your Texas News headlines, I'm Kristen Yates.
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13: Paid for by Liberty.
0: 71¾. Oil climbed as indications that the Middle East conflict is long from settled. Brent was up 2.7% to settle at $90.87 a barrel. West Texas Intermediate was 2.6% higher to close at $84.50 a barrel. Stocks slipped further from their record heights after rising oil prices cranked up the pressure on inflation and financial markets. The S&P 500 was down 41 points to 7,745. The Dow Jones fell 273 to 53,460. And the NASDAQ lost 84 points to close at 26,645. With the Lone Star Farm and Ranch Report, I'm Chelsea Wade, TSN News.
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23: Bumps on the stems of healthy tomato plants may look strange, but are no cause for concern. Hi, I'm Melinda Myers, horticulturist and gardening expert. Tomatoes can root all along their stems. Many gardeners take advantage of this by burying a portion of the lower stem at planting. You may have noticed small bumps on the stem of your tomato plant. These are root initiatives that can develop into roots under certain conditions. They often appear when the plant is exposed to drought or high humidity. If your tomato is exposed to a sudden downpour, downpour after a long dry spell, it may cause the stem, as well as developing fruit, to crack and expose additional root nodules. Fortunately, tomatoes are resilient, and if the stem is left to callus over, the plant will be fine. Do check the stem and leaves for any signs of disease to make sure there's nothing else damaging your plant. Check out our website for this and other gardening tips.

0: Odessa News. I'm Kristen Yates. Our top story, we are now just about a month out from the State Fair of Texas, and they are making some changes after reviewing feedback from last season. One of those is lower ticket prices. Kids now get in for just $10. Carissa Condianis with the State Fair says they're also reducing prices after 5 p.m. for everyone.
1: If you've been out there in the evenings, you know the magic that is at play at the State Fair, and all the lights and the sense of cotton candy and corny dogs in the air, and really enjoying the midway at night is so magical. Seeing the nightly starlight parade, it's magic.
0: So admission will now be $10 for everyone after 5 p.m. Monday through Thursday. State Fair begins September 25th. As well, today, the kings and queens of fair food will be crowned. Big Tech's Choice Award winners announced this afternoon at 2 p.m. Concessionaires submitted 77 entries this year. That's been narrowed down to 15 finalists for Best Savory, Best Sweet, Best Sipper. Construction equipment in Big Bend National Park has ground to a halt.
2: Governor Greg Abbott says he's been urging the feds to look for other ways to prevent illegal immigration through the park, and he says they listened.
3: There are other border areas in the state where there are more crossings, where a wall is more needed right now.
2: The head of Customs Border Protection is in Texas this week, meeting with West Texas leaders and law enforcement. A bipartisan coalition has been warning that construction will devastate the region's $56 million tourism industry. In San Antonio, Michael Board, TSN News.
0: An update in the Texas surrogacy case that's captured national attention.
4: The baby at the center of it all, named Rumi, has now had open heart surgery in Dallas. He was born with a serious heart condition. The news comes from an attorney for the baby's parents who shared the update in an email with our partners at the Dallas Morning News. The parents had wanted to terminate the pregnancy, but the surrogate refused and traveled to Texas for care. Texas has some of the strictest abortion laws in the country. Attorney General Ken Paxton even got involved and filed challenges in court to protect the unborn baby. The family's attorney says this will be the last update they share on Rumi's health, as his condition remains critical and complex.
0: That's Brian Curtis with KXAS-TV reporting. Data center controversy in Tarrant County isn't going away. Leaders in the city of Keller will meet with leaders in the city of Westlake to discuss some terms. Keller City Council is talking with lawyers about a possible lawsuit. They will be holding again the special meeting on the data center. This is TSN News.
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12: KSST has been reporting the news for Sulphur Springs and Hopkins County since 1947. We couldn't look to the future without remembering our past. These are the History and Heritage Files as compiled and presented by Bill Bradford prior to 2014.
13: These are the History and Heritage Files for the 18th day of August. Days are getting shorter. Dawn doesn't come till 6:22. That's 24 minutes later than it was a month ago. In 1963, the high was a wet 91 degrees. It didn't officially reach 100 during the whole month of August that year, or the next year, 1964, either. In 1990, it didn't reach 100 in August until the 22nd, but starting August 25th, it reached or passed the 100-degree mark every day for the whole rest of the month. This day in 1985 got up to 108 degrees, and folks figured it couldn't get any hotter than that, but it did. On this day in 1960, 39 boys reported for football workouts. Coaches always worry about whether the guys have spent the summer exercising or eating cookies or getting hurt. New coach James Cameron was nervous over what they'd look like his first year, 1989. I talked to Otis Polk. Big. Even bigger than ever. Just under 300 pounds. I talked to Otis Polk. He looked bigger than ever.
14: About 20 pounds.
13: Okay. I talked to Cameron.
15: Otis tells me he may take off about 20 pounds.
14: Otis said that. I hope he's right. I would love for him to. He's actually moving pretty good, though, really.
15: Otis always has. He's very deceptive. He's crowding 300, isn't he?
14: 296 when we started.
13: Basic execution. Couple of injuries, Mitch Grigg.
16: Hurt it during yesterday morning's practice.
13: Shoulder.
14: One kid broke his toe chasing his sister, I think, about a week ago, and he's still having a little problem.
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13: The names change, but it happens every year in the Heritage Files.
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20: Well, you're hanging out with KSST. Good morning. I'm John Mark Dempsey. Tuesday morning, August 18th. And let's see what's up in Sulphur Springs and Hopkins County today. Another hot one, sunny with a high near 103. Heat index values as high as 107. Of course, we will have a heat advisory once again. Little bit of a breeze from the southwest, 5 to 10 miles per hour. Tonight down to about 79. And then Wednesday, sunny and a high of 102, so one less degree hot than it will be today, but just about the same. Not much to speak of as far as a change is concerned, and it goes on like that right on through the week, really. We do have a 20% chance of showers and thunderstorms in the forecast for Friday. The First United Methodist Church of Sulphur Springs hosts Story Time with Kate Davis today from 10 to 11 a.m. in the Family Life Center. 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
22: It's being called a victory for Texas landowners and energy producers. Coming up, Commissioner Sid Miller applauds a court decision overturning a controversial federal rule. This is TSN News.
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22: Texas Ag Commissioner Sid Miller is praising Attorney General Ken Paxton after a federal court vacated the Biden-era listing of the Dunes sagebrush lizard.
1: This is a win for Texas. It's a win for common sense. It's a win for cowboy logic. It's a win for every hardworking producer who's been forced to pay the price for, you know, Washington's regulatory overreach. The last administration, the Biden administration, they used flawed science and ignored real conservation efforts to justify weaponizing the endangered species against agriculture. Not just agriculture, oil and gas industry, the timber industry, the mining industry, because the Biden administration, you know, Green New Deal and these climate activists. So the federal government's going to reverse its endangered species protections on this dune sagebrush lizard. Now, that's important to Texans because this thing's only found in West Texas and parts of New Mexico. So this is going to be good news for our hardworking Texans who have had to live under this, you know, regulatory uncertainty. We can do it privately. Our farmers, ranchers, and landowners have a long history of voluntarily protecting wildlife and continue to protect the food and fiber and fuel that depends on us. So we don't really need a one-size-fits-all mandate from Washington. It's easy to farm if you're 2,000 miles away in Washington and your plow is a pencil. One of our presidents stated that, so I'll quote him. So, but Texas demonstrated we can be trusted good stewards of the land, and we have been.
22: Next time on Shoot the Bull.
1: So this is good news, but it's not the finish line.
22: I'm Chelsea Wade, TSN News.
2: Now this.

0: American Cattle News. New World Screwworm. Have you heard anything lately? Why? More after this.
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0: New World Screwworm. Doesn't seem to be in the headlines, at least not on a daily basis. Why? 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
4: I tell you what, it's been a fantastic effort by our folks at Animal Plant and Health Inspection in D.C. and the network that's been provided through our state partners with Animal Health Commission, Parks and Wildlife, Governor's Office. 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And one of the things I continue to tell folks is that if you need information, make sure you go to a trusted information source. 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Don't get your news from Facebook and TikTok and some clickbaiter out there or some drugstore cowboy. But remember, if you suspect something, if you feel like you've got something, report it, because once you report it, literally within hours, we'll have people out there to check the animal and then also to begin, if it is a positive case, to disperse sterile flies around you, which is critically important if you do have a positive test out there. But to give you an idea, since June 3rd, when the first case we found in Texas, we've had 45 total cases. The majority of those, of course, have been in livestock. We've had a few domestic animal cases. But what people aren't hearing is that as of today, as we sit here and talk on August 6th, there are only 5 active cases in the United States. Those animals were treated quickly. They've recovered. The program is working. But go to screwworm.gov. 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
1: Well, thanks for starting your day with KSST this morning. I'm John Mark Dempsey, and it is Tuesday, August 18th. Says so right there on the calendar. Well, let's see what's doing today. It's National Mail Order Catalog Day. What was once one of the most popular ways of shopping is remembered each year on August 18th, as it is National Mail Order Catalog Day. This day marks the anniversary of the first Montgomery Ward's mail order catalog in 1872. We still get a catalog from an outfit my wife has shopped with called Woman Within about once a week. It's amazing. It's also National Fajita Day. Today's factoid: in the midst of the Cold War, President Ronald Reagan and Soviet leader Mikhail Gorbachev agreed that they would set aside their differences if aliens were ever to invade Earth. Birthdays. August 18th, 1774, the birthday of Meriwether Lewis, the partner of William Clark. Together, Lewis and Clark, who explored the vast territory gained in the Louisiana Purchase. Born August 18th, 1936, Robert Redford. So many great roles in Butch Cassidy and the Sundance Kid and The Sting, but I think my favorite is The Natural. Film director Roman Polanski is 93. This day in history. August 18th, 1920, the 19th Amendment was ratified after Tennessee, by just one vote, became the 36th state to approve it, capping the 72-year fight to win the right to vote for women in the United States.
2: 3 years after Congress first had been presented with the proposed amendment and had tabled it over severe protest from feminine leaders, women all over the nation took their place at the polls. Alice Paul, suffrage leader, is first to vote by mail in New Jersey. Miss Paul, a dramatic campaigner, had gone on a hunger strike earlier in an effort to force congressional action.
1: And our thought for the day is from Robert Redford, whose birthday was August 18th, and who was a great outdoorsman and environmentalist. He said, "Other people have analysis. I have Utah." Well, make it a good one, and thanks for sitting in with us on KSST.
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0: 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The heat is nothing to mess around with. Be very careful if you have to be out in the sun today. An extreme heat warning in effect. Our temperature could get to 108 by afternoon. Overnight will be clear, down to 60, about 103 for the high on Wednesday, and we'll stay sunny. I'm meteorologist Steve Hamilton on KSST and KRVA FM.
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0: $13,000. They also provided the former city attorney 6 months health insurance benefits. Both sides agreed not to make any disparaging remarks about the other party. They also agreed to a covenant not to sue each other. Council needed to vote on the approval of the measure, and the vote was split 4-3, narrowly approving the separation agreement. The future of who may occupy the city attorney slot for the city of Sulphur Springs is not yet known, as the city of Sulphur Springs and its city council seem to have a lot on their plate right now. More food recalls this week, as Walmart recalling about 3,000 units of Market Side Tomato Bisque Soup Kits. Some of those were sold in Texas. They've been recalled due to a potential listeria contamination. The only units recalled in that particular case have an expiration date of August 22nd. The recall of Taylor Farms Jalapeno Prepared Food still going on. About 20 different ready-to-eat items, all featuring a Best Buy date of August 16th, which makes it expired anyway by now, but if you still have it, you can return it to the store and get your money back. It's been a rough summer for the Taylor Farms folks, as before the nationwide recall of the jalapeno products due to salmonella, they had a recall of iceberg lettuce that was linked to a cyclospora outbreak. Midwest Poultry Services recalled 1.5 million dozen of their eggs earlier this summer as well. One of the private labels that they produce was under the Brookshire's brand. Those have a Best Buy or sell by date anywhere from July 20th through August 17th. Those were recalled due to a potential salmonella contamination. State health officials now advising that you review official FDA recall announcements on a regular basis, or stay tuned right here to KSST and we'll keep you updated on any future recalls.
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9: a family-led celebration of life for Ronald K. Ronnie Allman, age 79, of Klondike, will be held at 2 p.m. Saturday, August 22nd at the Klondike Community Center. Mr. Allman passed away at Clyde W. Cosper, Texas State Veterans Home in Bonham, Thursday, August 13th. Ronald was born June 8, 47 in Dallas to the late Raymond and Mary Kathy Katie McIntyre Allman. He married Marjorie Jonette McCombs Allman in Wolf City on August 21st of 75. Ronnie graduated from Frisco High in 65 and went on to earn a bachelor's degree in business administration in 76 from East Texas State University. In 69, he proudly answered the call to serve his country in the U.S. Army. He served from 69 to 70 as a sergeant with B Battery, 4th Battalion, 60th Artillery. During his military service, Ronnie was awarded the Bronze Star, the Vietnam Commendation Medal, 2 Overseas Bars, the Good Conduct Medal, National Defense Service Medal, and the Vietnam Service Medal in recognition of his service and dedicated to his country. Following military service, Ronnie began a long and rewarding career with Sprint Telephone Company, where he worked as a customer service technician and cable splicer. He devoted 32 years to that company before retiring. He was deeply committed to serving his community. He served on the board of West Delta Water Supply and proudly served one term as its president. He also served on the Shiloh Cemetery Board, giving his time and talent to help preserve and care for his community. He was a proud member of National Dusters, Quad, and Searchlight Association. His military service, professional career, and involvement in his community reflected his long sense of dedication, service, and pride. Survived by his wife Marjorie of Klondike, daughter Hillary Murray, and husband Sean of Cooper, and many, many grandchildren. Preceded in death by his parents, brother Freddie Allman, and a sister-in-law, Marilyn Roberts. In lieu of flowers, donations should be made to the Red River Valley Veterans Memorial Museum. That's in Paris, Texas. Graveside service for Ron Hayes, age 81, of Yantas, will be held at 11:15 a.m. Tuesday, August 25th at

0: Dallas-Fort Worth National Cemetery. Mr. Hayes passed away at Chris's mother, Frances Tyler, Thursday, August 13th. Mary Jane Sherman, age 80, of Sulphur Springs, passed away Wednesday, July 29th, surrounded by loved ones. She was born October 5th, 45, to Charles Edward Brennan and Minnie Olive Brake Brennan in Urbana, Ohio. Mary loved to sew, crochet, enjoyed watching crime documentaries, and she was a devout Catholic and adored spending time with her family. Survived by her daughter, Amy Wilburn, and her husband, Chris of Sulphur Springs, brother Dennis Brenham of Las Vegas, Nevada, Patrick Brenham of Huber Heights, Ohio, sister Martha LaVon Bonnie Kearns and husband Richard of Urbana, Ohio, and Judith Ann Fitwater of Urbana, Ohio, sisters-in-law Janice Brenham of Michigan City, Indiana, and Roberta Bobby of Urbana, Ohio, as well as many nieces and nephews. Preceded in death by her parents, brothers Charles Edward Brennan Eddie Jr., John Daniel Brennan Sr., and Thomas Matthew Brennan. Funeral service for Helen Marie Winstead, age 78, will be held at 11 a.m. Tuesday, August 18th at West Oaks. Visitation will be held 1 hour prior to the service at 10 a.m. Interment will follow the service at Rockdale Cemetery. Helen passed away Friday, August 14th. She was born April 23rd, 48, to Carl Cole and Lily Lawson Cole in Cooper. She married Tommy Winstead May 2nd, 67, in Como. Helen enjoyed the simple joys in life, shopping for beautiful jewelry and making up, especially at Walmart and Cato. She also loved fishing and gardening. Family was the center of her world. Helen especially cherished the time she spent with those grandchildren, whom she loved beyond measure. Survived by her daughters, Tina Slayton and husband Victor, Dana Bench and husband Michael, and Holly Daniel and husband Joe Bob, and many, many grandchildren. Preceded to death by her parents, Carl and Lily, and loving husband Tommy, brothers Charles and Randy Cole, and a sister, Eloise Goldsmith.
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0: Taking a look at your community calendar, here's a fun date for you. The first day of school for the Sulphur Springs ISD is August 20th. Mercy me, it's Heritage Park's 50th year anniversary. They started in 1976. Can you believe it? There's free admission September 5th, starting at 10 a.m. and going till 3 p.m. You know where they're at. They're over at 416 North Jackson Street here in Sulphur Springs. They've got the historical buildings. There'll be music, storytelling, games, fishing, craft demos, animals, snack bar, bakery, ice cream, cash only on that. 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
7: 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Coming up, Commissioner Sid Miller applauds a court decision overturning a controversial federal rule. This is TSN News.
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7: Texas Ag Commissioner Sid Miller is praising Attorney General Ken Paxton after a federal court vacated the Biden-era listing of the Dunes sagebrush lizard.
4: This is a win for Texas. It's a win for common sense. It's a win for cowboy logic. It's a win for every hardworking producer who's been forced to pay the price for, you know, Washington's regulatory overreach. The last administration, the Biden administration, they used flawed science and ignored real conservation efforts to justify weaponizing the endangered species against agriculture. Not just agriculture, oil and gas industry, the timber industry, the mining industry, because the Biden administration, you know, Green New Deal and these climate activists. So the federal government's going to reverse its endangered species protections on this dune sagebrush lizard. Now that's important to Texans because this thing's only found in West Texas and parts of New Mexico. So this is going to be good news for our hardworking Texans who have had to live under this, you know, regulatory uncertainty. We can do it privately. Our farmers, ranchers, and landowners have a long history of voluntarily protecting wildlife and continue to protect the food and fiber and fuel that depends on us. So we don't really need a one-size-fits-all mandate from Washington. It's easy to farm if you're 2,000 miles away in Washington and your plow is a pencil. One of our presidents stated that, so I'll quote him. So, but Texas demonstrated we can be trusted good stewards of the land, and we have been.
7: Next time on Shoot the Bull.
4: So this is good news, but it's not the finish line.
7: I'm Chelsea Wade, TSN News.
6: Now this.

0: It's the Agribusiness Report.
1: Over the past 20 years, no single lease type consistently outperformed the others. But depending on when you were in each lease, returns could differ by more than $100 per acre in a given year. Yes, $100 per acre in a given year. So the real question isn't which lease is best, it's which lease matches your risk tolerance.
0: Director for the Center for Commercial Agriculture at Purdue, Dr. Michael Langemeyer.
1: And we find that average net returns to land were surprisingly similar across all three lease types. But while the averages were similar, the year-to-year experience was very different. Fixed cash rent provided the most stability, while crop share and flexible cash rent were far more volatile, rising faster in strong markets, but also falling more sharply in years with weaker prices. That distinction is critical because it shows there is no single best lease in all environments, only trade-offs between stability and upside. The crop share lease highlights this trade-off clearly. From 2013 to 2019, crop share returns were on average about $70 per acre lower than fixed cash rent. But from 2020 to 2022, that relationship flipped, with crop share returns reaching as much as $74 per acre higher than fixed cash rent in some years. That kind of swing tells us something important. Crop share leases amplify market cycles. When commodity prices are strong, they can outperform fixed cash rent, but when margins are tight, they tend to lag. In other words, crop share is not a stable income strategy from a landlord perspective. It is a position that gains or losses and really is dictated by market volatility. The flexible cash rent lease behaves like a hybrid between fixed cash rent and crop share, capturing some upside in strong years while partially smoothing downside risk. For example, during the 2020 to 2022 period, flexible cash rent outperformed fixed cash rent by about $68, but in more recent, weaker periods, including 2023 through 2025, returns declined with this lease. Looking ahead to 2026, projections show no bonus payment, meaning returns move closer to fixed cash rent levels again. This tells us that flexible cash rent is not automatically an upside strategy. It depends heavily on whether revenue thresholds are met. This brings us to an important driver of flexible lease performance, bonus payments. Over the 2007 to 2026 period, bonus payments occurred in only 11 of the years, ranging from zero up to $127 per acre and averaging $35 per acre. Most of the gains from flexible cash rent came in short bursts during high revenue periods rather than consistent annual performance. That makes flexible leases highly dependent on timing and market conditions rather than steady year-to-year returns. So what does all this mean for landowners and operators? The key takeaway is that each lease structure is solving a different problem. Fixed cash rent provides stability and predictable income. Crop share provides upside potential, but also greater downside risks. Flexible cash rent attempts to balance the two, but only performs well when revenue conditions trigger bonus payments. In tighter margin environments, predictability often becomes more valuable than upside, which tends to make fixed cash rent more attractive from the landlord perspective. But in more volatile rising price environments, sharing risk through crop share or flexible leases can provide meaningful income opportunities. Looking ahead, current conditions suggest continued pressure from relatively high input costs and weaker crop price environments. That combination reduces the likelihood of large bonus payments in flexible leases and limits upside potential in crop share arrangements, at least in the near term. As a result, near-term returns may continue to favor stability over variability. Over the long run, no single lease arrangement consistently dominates, but in the short run, market conditions determine which structure performs best. The real decision comes down to this. Do you want stability in your land income or flexibility to capture upside when markets move?
0: And this is the Agribusiness Report.
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0: TSN News, I'm Kristen Yates. Our top story, so far there's no sign of a widespread power problem in Texas despite this week's extreme heat. Statewide outage tracker showed only a few thousand customers without power early this morning out of more than 15 million being tracked. Those numbers do change constantly, and local outages can still happen even when the ERCOT grid itself has plenty of power. ERCOT tells us that controlled outages are not expected. With more triple-digit temperatures and low humidity, more wildfire activity could be fueled statewide.
1: Texas A&M Forest Service has been notified of close to 50 wildfires since Friday, and spokesperson Laura Stevens says now's the time to be smart. If you're pulling a trailer, make sure the chains don't drag the ground. That can cause a spark. Don't park a hot vehicle on dry grass, and a mower can easily throw a rock. That could spark a fire. Stevens says now's the time also to protect your house.
2: Clean off all the debris off of your roof out of your gutters. That's a simple thing that doesn't require a whole lot of work, but it is a good preventative step that you can take.
1: If possible, she suggests having a 5-foot fire break around your home and rake away all those dead leaves and plant material close by. Russell Scott, TSN News.
0: A North Texas county is the latest to take a stand against those flock cameras. Hood County Constable John Shirley just took all of their cameras out. He's ordered them unplugged and covered up just to be sure. He says those cameras are to blame for permanent warrantless tracking that, quote, does not belong in a free society. Flock lost the contract with Hood County Commissioner's Court back in April. On the flip side of the same issue, Flock Technology is being credited with saving a missing child out of Sabine County this weekend. Just east of Lufkin, authorities were notified early Sunday of a missing child. It led to a multi-agency dragnet that included officers from both Texas and Louisiana. KFDM in Beaumont reports that Flock cameras led authorities to intercept the car and rescue the child just before that suspect reached Mississippi. 60-year-old Roger Smith of Pineland, Texas, was arrested. The child safely returned to her parents. Well, you've heard about those disruptive and potentially dangerous teen takeovers, but have you heard of a truck takeover? Police in San Marcos, as well as county and state officers, had to shut down an unsanctioned truck meet at the city's brand new Buc-ee's last weekend. Hadn't even been open a week, and hundreds of truck drivers were in the parking lot doing burnies, revving engines, making tons of other noise. It took officers 2 hours to settle everything down again. This is TSN News.
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2: Well, sun's up again and another day fresh out of the box. Good morning, I'm John Mark Dempsey. Tuesday morning, August 18th. So good to have you on board with us again this morning. Well, guess what? Another hot day ahead of us here. Sunny with a high near 103. Heat index values as high as 107, so a heat advisory will be in effect again today. And southwest winds at 5 to 10 miles per hour. Wish they were stronger, but we'll take what we can get. And about the same, really, the rest of the week. We do have a small chance of rain in the form of showers and thunderstorms on Friday. We have James Terry with your Sulphur Springs and Hopkins County birthdays coming up here in just a moment or two. But first of all, some other birthdays to tell you about. Born August 18th, 1587, on Roanoke Island, Virginia. The first child born to English parents in what was called the New World, Virginia Dare. Born this day in 1934, Pittsburgh Pirates great and Baseball Hall of Famer Roberto Clemente. Born this day in 1936, Robert Redford. So many great roles in Butch Cassidy and the Sundance Kid, Sting, and many others, but I think my favorite is The Natural. Born this day in 1952, Patrick Swayze, star of Dirty Dancing. And actors Christian Slater and Edward Norton are both 57. This day in history. August 18th, 1896, according to lore on this day, more than 200 outlaws from regional gangs gathered at Brown's Hole in the American West, where Butch Cassidy proposed to organize a train robbers syndicate, which became familiarly known as the Wild Bunch. You ain't-

This day in 1956, 70 years ago today, Hound Dog and Don't Be Cruel, a double-sided smash for Elvis Presley, hit number one and stayed there for a record 11 weeks. Well, hope you have a shady place to rest today. Thanks for sharing your morning with KSST.

0: Good morning. Time for birthdays again. Our good friend James Terry is here with birthdays. James, good morning.
1: Good morning to you, Chad. Let's see who's on our birthday list for today. On our birthday list today for the 18th day of August, we have these people: Janice Bohannon, Macy Lane Hurley, Carolyn Hinton, Kent Bailey, Lynn Ward. Happy 40th birthday to Camille Draper. Mary Crawford celebrates a birthday today, so does Misty Ann Sewell. Happy birthday, John Sexton, Tommy Lindley, Mark Alexander, Tracy Horton. Mrs. Roy Davis II has a birthday today, so does Carol G., Terry Scarborough, Jenny Nelson, Connie Cross, Brandy Bell. Happy birthday, Cameron Noel Slaughter, Marilyn Smith, Neil Henson, Jamie Arrington, Peyton Barnett, Julie Fields. Also having a birthday, Colton Andrew Frazier, Jace Wood, Kurt Kruger, Bill Webb. Neva West has a birthday today. So does Aaron Sanders, Danny Cooksey, Charles Tate, Gail Westbrook, Dorothy Mills, Haley Glenn. Happy birthday, Ralph Petty Jr., Michael Ray Eddins, Beulah Wilson, Richard Coker. Ed Payne has a birthday today. So does Randy Reed, Mike Lading, Walter Rutkowski, Sherry Cook, Amy Ann Suttle, and Joe Thurman. Happy birthday to all of you folks who have your birthdays today on August 18th.
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4: Well, here we are together again on KSST. Good morning, I'm John Mark Dempsey. Tuesday, August 18th. Well, a small organ in eastern Germany is the headliner of the world's slowest concert. It's been playing the same piece of music by avant-garde composer John Cage at a glacial pace for nearly 25 years. A rare chord change last week from 7 notes to 8 represented the completion of about 4% of the 639-year endeavor of the John Cage Organ Project, Halberstadt. The performance began on September 5, 2001, Cage's 89th birthday, with a silent pause that lasted until February 5, 2003, when the first chords could actually be heard. Composition called Organ to the Second Power ASLSP, As Slow as Possible, is scheduled to finish on September 4th, 2640. An electric-powered blower system sends wind into the organ to create a continuous sound. The chord changes are done manually. More than 150 people squeezed inside the ancient church last week to witness what was the piece's 17th chord change. So thanks to YouTube, here's the big moment. Listen carefully for the slightest modulation change. The next chord change will take place on October 5th, 2027, more than a year from now. The final tickets for the September 4th, 2640 finale are already being sold for $3,045. The tickets are inheritable, unless you're Keith Richards, who has definite plans to attend. And I'll mention to you quickly, the annual Meet the Wildcat Spirit Rally takes place at 6 p.m. tonight at Gerald Prim Stadium. Meet the cheerleaders, Blue Blazes, coaches, and players, and enjoy free food and drinks. Sunny and hot today with a high near 105. An extreme heat advisory will be in effect. Well, look after yourself, and thanks for sitting in with us on KSST.

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1: Here's your KSST KRVA FM weather. The heat is nothing to mess around with. Be very careful if you have to be out in the sun today. An extreme heat warning in effect. Our temperature could get to 108 by afternoon. Overnight will be clear, down to 60, about 103 for the high on Wednesday, and we'll stay sunny. I'm meteorologist Steve Hamilton on KSST and KRVA FM.
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0: This is Morning News Break from the Texas State Network. I'm Kristen Yates. Leading our news this morning, we are just about a month out from the State Fair of Texas, and they are making changes after getting feedback from last season. One of those changes, lower ticket price. Kids now get in for just $10. Carissa Condianis with the State Fair says they're also reducing prices after 5 p.m. for everyone.
1: If you've been out there in the evenings, you know the magic that is at play.

0: construction equipment sits idle in Big Bend National Park today as the administration has halted border wall-related construction, at least for now.
1: The plans for barriers and roads in a section of the border that's nearly impassable for Mexico has drawn protests and lawsuits from residents, lawmakers, and law enforcers. Now,
2: I just landed in Texas, headed to Big Bend National Park.
1: Customs and Border Protection Commissioner Rodney Scott says on X that he's halted the project.
2: Until I can get down there and do a personal evaluation, talk to some stakeholders.
1: Some of those stakeholders say the damage done just by the site work is irreversible.
0: That's Jim Ryan reporting. So far, there is no sign of a widespread power problem in Texas despite this week's extreme heat. Statewide outage trackers showed only a few thousand customers without power earlier this morning, out of more than 15 million being tracked. Those numbers can change constantly. Local outages are still possible, even when the ERCOT grid itself has plenty of power. ERCOT tells us that controlled outages are not expected. Well, it is wildfire season in Texas. Since Friday, there have been nearly four dozen reported. Currently, the largest is in Mason County. 200 acres has burned so far. That fire around 65% contained. Experts say that now is the time to protect your home against a blaze.
3: Texas A&M Forest Service spokesperson Laura Stevens says you need a 5-foot fire block around your house. Get rid of the dead leaves, the dead plants, because that can be a problem. No rain and temperatures back in the triple digits. Well, that's what we're talking about.
4: Which will lead to an increased rate in which the surface fuels or the vegetation, so that's going to be grass, brush, timber, will dry out, increasing the risk of potential fires.
3: For any plants up close to your house, keep those watered well. That should, she says, help slow any fire danger. Russell Scott, TSN News.
0: More of your statewide news is just ahead on TSN's Morning News Break.
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0: Welcome back to Morning News Break. There's an update in the surrogacy case that has captured national attention.
9: The baby at the center of it all, named Rumi, has now had open heart surgery in Dallas. He was born with a serious heart condition. The news comes from an attorney for the baby's parents who shared the update in an email with our partners at the Dallas Morning News. The parents had wanted to terminate the pregnancy, but the surrogate refused and traveled to Texas for care. Texas has some of the strictest abortion laws in the country. Attorney General Ken Paxton even got involved and filed challenges in court to protect the unborn baby. The family's attorney says this will be the last update they share on Rumi's health, as his condition remains critical and complex.
0: That's Brian Curtis with KXAS-TV. A North Texas county is the latest to take a stand against those flock cameras. Hood County Constable John Shirley just took all of their cameras out, ordered them unplugged and covered up just to be sure. He says those cameras are to blame for permanent warrantless tracking that, quote, does not belong in a free society. Flock lost the contract with Hood County Commissioner's Court back in April. On the flip side of the same issue, Flock Technology is being credited with saving a missing child out of Sabine County this weekend. Just east of Lufkin, authorities were notified early Sunday of a missing child that led to a multi-agency dragnet, including officers from Texas and Louisiana. KFDM in Beaumont reports that Flock led authorities to intercept the suspect's car and rescue the child just before that suspect reached Mississippi. 60-year-old Roger Smith of Pineland, Texas, was arrested. The child safely returned to her parents. Well, it has now been more than 9 months since SMU law professor and

0: attorney Charles Hosch disappeared on a familiar hike in North Georgia. His family has scheduled a September 19th memorial service in Dallas. The search, though, has not been called off. The family's Bring Charles Home site continues to say that search teams and volunteers are working to find him. Authorities have said they have found no indication of foul play. The data center controversy in Tarrant County isn't going away. Leaders in the city of Keller will meet with leaders in the city of Westlake to discuss terms.
1: Keller City Council is talking with lawyers about a possible lawsuit. They're connecting with the Westlake City Council and holding a special meeting on the data center. Now, it's not in an effort to stop building it. That decision's already been made. This meeting is set to debate a development agreement. The city is also bringing in extra security for the meeting since it says it's expecting a lot of trouble from those against the data center. Bri Alvarado, TSN News.
0: You've heard about those disruptive and potentially dangerous teen takeovers. Well, have you heard of a truck takeover? Police in San Marcos, as well as county and state officers, had to shut down an unsanctioned truck meet at the city's brand new Buc-ee's last weekend. That center has not even been open a week, and hundreds of truck drivers were in the parking lot doing burnies, revving engines, making tons of other noise. The truck meet was apparently promoted on social media in a similar way as many teen takeovers have been. It took officers 2 hours to kick out the offending trucks and settle everything down again. Well, remember the official discontinuation of the penny? That is causing headaches for some Texas state agencies that collect taxes. They're obligated to take cash, but pretty soon they may not have the coins to give correct change.
2: If we round up, the tax code says any overpayment, we must send the taxpayer a letter that says you're entitled to a refund.
0: Ronnie Keister with the Tax Assessors Association says under the state constitution, local governments cannot round up or down, so they're going to need guidance from the state this next legislative session on what to do. It's time now this morning for our app of the day. Here's David Rankin.
3: 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I'm David Rankin, TSN News.
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0: And now, TSN's Mike Rogers with the other side of the news.
12: She's been dead almost 20 years, but she remains the poster child for frivolous lawsuits. And her name?
13: Hey, Stella!
12: No, not that Stella. We're talking about Stella Liebeck here.
14: Stella is the lady that in 1992 spilled McDonald's coffee in her lap, sued McDonald's, and won.
12: A story that so revolted Randy Cassingham that he began collecting them. And the best ones? Well, he bestows on them the coveted Stella Award. Take, for example, the prison inmate in Utah suing the state.
14: This is a guy who says that the prison is denying him the right to practice his religion, which he says is druidic vampire.
12: Or the woman from Pennsylvania, warned by her doctors to eat less and stop smoking. She didn't, and developed heart disease.
14: She's suing because they didn't warn her strongly enough. What are they supposed to do, tie her down?
12: All right, lady, hand over those smokes.
14: We really need to take some responsibility for ourselves.
12: And Brandy says that's the point of this, because it really does seem like it's the first question anyone asks these days.
5: Who can I sue? Who can you sue? Try police departments, libraries, construction companies.
12: And while you might think we'd eventually be able to control ourselves, well, you'd be wrong about that.
5: Your employer's customers.
12: Because the nominees keep rolling in, year after year. Like the group of kids suing McDonald's for making them fat.
14: Well, gosh, we didn't know it wasn't healthy to eat hamburgers and french fries and milkshakes.
5: Better call Saul.
12: Not that every lawsuit is frivolous, like all those people with asbestos-related health problems. They deserve something.
14: But these people who don't have any health problems at all are draining the systems, are bankrupting the company, so the people that were harmed are not getting compensation, and that's a tragedy.
12: And I'm Mike Rogers with the other side of the news on TSN.
0: Time now for a TSN sports update. Here's Adam C.
11: The Dallas Wings lost their second straight game last night, falling to the Golden State Valkyries by a score of 78-70. Paige Beckers led the team in scoring with 21 points on the night, but she did have 7 turnovers during the contest. With a loss, the Wings' record falls to 20 wins, 16 losses. The Wings return to action this Thursday for a home game against the Indiana Fever. Tip-off at 7, coverage on KFAA and Amazon Prime Video. The AP Top 25 preseason poll was released yesterday for college football, and 5 Texas schools made the cut. The highest-ranked school was the University of Texas, coming in at number 5 in the nation. Not far behind them are the Texas A&M Aggies, who slot in at number 8. Texas Tech just misses the top 10 at number 12, with a lot of...
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15: The Sulphur Springs City Council on Friday spent 2 hours in executive session, finally agreeing to approve a separation agreement with former city attorney Nate Smith. Once the council returned to regular session, they approved the separation and included 6 months of salary for Smith, which amounts to a little more than $113,000. They also provided the former city attorney 6 months health insurance benefits. Both sides agreed not to make any disparaging remarks about the other party. They also agreed to a covenant not to sue each other. Council needed to vote on the approval of the measure, and the vote was split 4-3, narrowly approving the separation agreement. The future of who may occupy the city attorney slot for the city of Sulphur Springs is not yet known, as the city of Sulphur Springs and its city council seem to have a lot on their plate right now. More food recalls this week, as Walmart recalling about 3,000 units of Market Side Tomato Bisque Soup Kits. Some of those were sold in Texas. They've been recalled due to a potential listeria contamination. The only units recalled in that particular case have an expiration date of August 22nd. The recall of Taylor Farms jalapeno prepared food still going on, about 20 different ready-to-eat items, all featuring a Best Buy date of August 16th, which makes it expired anyway by now, but if you still have it, you can return it to the store and get your money back. It's been a rough summer for the Taylor Farms folks, as before the nationwide recall of the jalapeno products due to salmonella, they had a recall of iceberg lettuce that was linked to a cyclospora outbreak. Midwest Poultry Services recalled 1.5 million dozen of their eggs earlier this summer as well. One of the private labels that they produced was under the Brookshire's brand. Those have a best buy or sell by date anywhere from July 20th through August 17th. Those were recalled due to a potential salmonella contamination. State health officials now advising that you review official FDA recall announcements on a regular basis, or stay tuned right here to KSST and we'll keep you updated on any future recalls.
13: In obituary news, a family-led celebration of life for Ronald K. Ronnie Allman, age 79, of Klondike, will be held at 2 p.m. Saturday, August 22nd at the Klondike Community Center. Mr. Allman passed away at Clyde W. Cosper, Texas State Veterans Home in Bonham, Thursday, August 13th. Ronald was born June 8, 47 in Dallas to the late Raymond and Mary Kathy Katie McIntyre Allman. He married Marjorie Jonette McCombs Allman in Wolf City on August 21st of 75. Ronnie graduated from Frisco High in 65 and went on to earn a bachelor's degree in business administration in 76 from East Texas State University. In 69, he proudly answered the call to serve his country in the U.S. Army. He served from 69 to 70 as a sergeant with B Battery, 4th Battalion, 60th Artillery. During his military service, Ronnie was awarded the Bronze Star, the Vietnam Commendation Medal, 2 Overseas Bars, the Good Conduct Medal, National Defense Service Medal, and the Vietnam Service Medal in recognition of his service and dedicated to his country. Following military service, Ronnie began a long and rewarding career with Sprint Telephone Company, where he worked as a customer service technician and cable splicer. He devoted 32 years to that company before retiring. He was deeply committed to serving his community. He served on the board of West Delta Water Supply and proudly served one term as its president. He also served on the Shiloh Cemetery Board, giving his time and talent to help preserve and care for his community. He was a proud member of National Dusters, Quad, and Searchlight Association. His military service, professional career, and involvement in his community reflected his long sense of dedication, service, and pride. Survived by his wife Marjorie of Klondike, daughter Hillary Murray, and husband Sean of Cooper, and many, many grandchildren. Preceded in death by his parents, brother Freddie Allman, and a sister-in-law, Marilyn Roberts. In lieu of flowers, donations should be made to the Red River Valley Veterans Memorial Museum. That's in Paris, Texas. Graveside service for Ron Hayes, age 81, of Yantas, will be held at 11:15 a.m. Tuesday, August 25th at Dallas-Fort Worth National Cemetery. Mr. Hayes passed away at Christmas Mother Frances Tyler, Thursday, August 13th. Mary Jane Sherman, age 80, of Sulphur Springs, passed away Wednesday, July 29th, surrounded by loved ones. She was born October 5th, 45, to Charles Edward Brennan and Minnie Olive Brake Brennan in Urbana, Ohio. Mary loved to sew, crochet, enjoyed watching crime documentaries, and she was a devout Catholic and adored spending time with her family. Survived by her daughter, Amy Wilburn, and her husband, Chris, of Sulphur Springs, brother Dennis Brenham of Las Vegas, Nevada, Patrick Brenham of Huber Heights, Ohio, sister Martha Levon Bonnie Kearns and husband Richard of Urbana, Ohio, and Judith Ann Fitwater of Urbana, Ohio, sisters-in-law Janice Brenham of Michigan City, Indiana, and Roberta Bobby of Urbana, Ohio, as well as many nieces and nephews. Preceded in death by her parents, brothers Charles Edward Brennan Eddie Jr., John Daniel Brennan Sr., and Thomas Matthew Brennan. Funeral service for Helen Marie Winstead, age 78, will be held at 11 a.m. Tuesday, August 18th at West Oaks. Visitation will be held 1 hour prior to the service at 10 a.m. Interment will follow the service at Rockdale Cemetery. Helen passed away Friday, August 14th. She was born April 23rd, 48, to Carl Cole and Lily Lawson Cole in Cooper. She married Tommy Winstead May 2nd, 67, in Como. Helen enjoyed the simple joys in life, shopping for beautiful jewelry and making up, especially at Walmart and Cato. She also loved fishing and gardening. Family was the center of her world. Helen especially cherished the time she spent with those grandchildren, whom she loved beyond measure. Survived by her daughters, Tina Slayton and husband Victor, Dana Bench and husband Michael, and Holly Daniel and husband Joe Bob, and many, many grandchildren. Preceded to death by her parents, Carl and Lily, and loving husband Tommy, brothers Charles and Randy Cole, and a sister, Eloise Goldsmith. Taking a look at your community calendar, here's a fun date for you. The first day of school for the Sulphur Springs ISD is August 20th. Mercy Me is Heritage Park's 50th year anniversary. They started in 1976. Can you believe it? There's free admission September 5th, starting at 10 a.m. and going till 3 p.m. You know where they're at. They're over at 416 North Jackson Street here in Sulphur Springs. They've got the historical buildings. There'll be music, storytelling, games, fishing, craft demos, animals, snack bar, bakery, ice cream. Cash only on that. Step back in time and help celebrate 50 years.
16: Well, you're hanging out with KSST. Good morning, I'm John Mark Dempsey. Tuesday morning, August 18th. And let's see what's up in Sulphur Springs and Hopkins County today. Another hot one, sunny with a high near 103. Heat index values as high as 107. Of course, we will have a heat advisory once again. Little bit of a breeze from the southwest, 5 to 10 miles per hour. The First United Methodist Church of Sulphur Springs hosts Story Time with Kate Davis today from 10 to 11 a.m. in the Family Life Center. Coming up after 8 o'clock, it's the History and Heritage Files with great Bill Bradford. About 8:15 this morning, we have a second cup of coffee conversation with Dr. Deanna Stieber, the superintendent of the Sulphur Springs ISD, with two brand new elementary schools set to open on Thursday, first day of school this week. And then we have Tumbleweed Smith and the Sound of Texas at 8:30. Well, look after yourself, and thanks for sitting in with us on KSST.

0: KSST has been reporting the news for Sulphur Springs and Hopkins County since 1947. We couldn't look to the future without remembering our past. These are the History and Heritage Files as compiled and presented by Bill Bradford prior to 2014.
1: These are the History and Heritage Files for the 18th day of August. Days are getting shorter. Dawn doesn't come till 6:22. That's 24 minutes later than it was a month ago. In 1963, the high was a wet 91 degrees. It didn't officially reach 100 during the whole month of August that year, or the next year, 1964, either. In 1990, it didn't reach 100 in August until the 22nd, but starting August 25th, it reached or passed the 100-degree mark every day for the whole rest of the month. This day in 1985 got up to 108 degrees, and folks figured it couldn't get any hotter than that, but it did. On this day in 1960, 39 boys reported for football workouts. Coaches always worry about whether the guys have spent the summer exercising or eating cookies or getting hurt. New coach James Cameron was nervous over what they'd look like his first year, 1989. I talked to Otis Polk. Big. Even bigger than ever. Just under 300 pounds. I talked to Otis Polk. He looked bigger than ever.
2: About 20 pounds.
1: Okay. I talked to Cameron.
3: Otis tells me he may take off about 20 pounds.
2: Otis said that. I hope he's right. I would love for him to. He's actually moving pretty good, though, really.
3: Otis always has. He's very deceptive. He's crowding 300, isn't he?
2: 296 when we started.
1: Basic execution. Couple of injuries, Mitch Grigg.
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1: Shoulder.
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0: Well, howdy, I'm John Mark Dempsey, and sitting down for a second cup of coffee with us again is Sulphur Springs ISD Superintendent Dr. Deanna Stieber.
1: Thank you.
0: And thanks for sitting down with us again. Of course, hugely busy time of year for you.
1: Very busy.
0: With school starting, correct me if I'm wrong, Thursday, August 20th.
1: Yes.
0: First day of kids showing up for classes.
1: That is right.
0: And teachers,
1: yes.
0: I guess, will be getting ready a few days prior to that.
1: They started on Wednesday.
0: Oh, they've already
1: yes.
0: started. Yes. So the big thing is, of course, brand new elementary schools, new
1: yes.
0: construction,
1: yes.
0: Sulphur Springs Elementary and Rowena Johnson. They keep their previous names.
1: Correct, yes.
0: Sulphur Springs Elementary, more or less on the side of the previous school, although it's slightly to the east, I guess, but
1: yes.
0: it's on that property. And Rowena Johnson on College Street, south of I-30.
1: Yes, south of 30, yes.
0: And are there last-minute things, I guess, that are having to be done?
1: Oh, yeah, for sure. You know, both are substantially complete. The insides, you know, especially, and we have a certificate of occupancy, so we'll be mm-hmm. ready to go first day of school.
0: Mm-hmm.
1: But you'll still see construction taking place outside for a bit, especially at Sulphur Springs Elementary, where we had to demo that old school.
0: Mm-hmm.
1: There will be a parking lot there.
0: I see.
1: So it's just taking a little while to get that down.
0: And what will happen with the previous Rowena Johnson school?
1: We haven't decided
0: okay.
1: yet.
0: Still,
1: it will not house students or anything.
0: Yeah. Still to be determined.
1: Yes.
0: So now you will have three elementary schools.
1: We'll have three K-5s.
0: Barbara Bush being the other one.
1: Correct, yes.
0: And all K through five.
1: K-5, yes. And Barbara Bush went through a renovation this summer as well.
0: Yeah, I want to ask you about that. So previously, it's getting into the weeds, but they were not all K through five. It's new
1: right.
0: for
1: them. Right, we had four K-3s and one 4-5.
0: Uh-huh. So what do you see as the advantage of going to the kindergarten through fifth grade format?
1: Yeah, less transition for students. You know, they can stay at a campus kindergarten through fifth grade.
0: Mm-hmm.
1: Just better alignment from grade to grade, you know, with teachers being in the same building.
0: Mm-hmm. So. Yeah, and that's much more common, is it not?
1: In most, for sure,
0: in
1: yes.
0: school districts around Texas and the country. What are the features of the new school that you're excited about, that the teachers will be excited about and students will be excited
1: yeah.
0: about?
1: Yeah, I think one of the really cool things that our new buildings have are in each hallway, like for example, the kindergarten hallway, they have collaboration spaces between the classrooms where teachers can combine more than one class. We have some classrooms that have like removable partitions where teachers can, you know, combine classes if they want to.
0: Mm-hmm.
1: The library is beautiful in both buildings. We're really excited about that. And then, of course, I think the students are going to be most excited about the playgrounds, but lots of playground space. Two at each campus, two play structures. So separate areas on the property where we have playgrounds and then basketball courts. And so,
0: yeah, I saw the post. In fact, we did a story on it on Facebook here recently. A lot of people been calling and wanting to
1: yes.
0: go through the school. Not quite ready for that, but you are going to have an event where people can see the new schools.
1: We will, yes. I know everybody's really excited. You know, it's been a long time coming, and I think people are really excited to get in and see the new buildings, and I completely understand that. But, yes, it'll be later in the fall, and we'll do a ribbon cutting, and we'll offer tours at that time so the community can come and see everything. But right now, or after school starts, once students come back, we'll have, they'll be finishing up some things in the evenings. And so.
0: Yeah, still a little chaotic, not chaotic, but still work to be done.
1: Right,
0: right.
1: Yes.
0: So renovation, you touched on that at Barbara Bush.
1: Mm-hmm.
0: Also at Douglas Early Childhood, there has been some renovation work.
1: Yes, that building has been renovated as well.
0: How
1: yes.
0: so? How has it been, or how have both of them been renovated?
1: Yeah, so new flooring, new paint, new ceilings, a few things here and there that just needed repairs. Like we needed to do a few things like in the nursing area and the principal's office at Douglas, but they have all new furniture. So it, you know, it looks like a new building inside.
0: And Douglas Early Childhood, that's mainly pre-K?
1: It's a Head Start and pre-K.
0: Okay.
1: So our 3 and 4 year olds mostly.
0: All right, so we're going to run out of time here pretty quickly, but you have new principals at Sulphur Springs High School and at the middle school.
1: We do, yes. We have Sam Harvey at Sulphur Springs Middle School and Darius Ingram at Sulphur Springs High School, and we're very excited about having them.
0: I don't want to put you on the spot.
1: Join our team.
0: Do you recall where they came from offhand?
1: Yes. Sam Harvey came from Van ISD, and Darius Ingram came from Keller ISD.
0: I see. Okay. Well, brand new year. About to kick off. Exciting times, huh?
1: It is.
0: Especially with the new schools. Dr. Stieber, thanks for sharing that second cup
1: Thank
0: of coffee
1: you.
0: With us again. And Dr. Deanna Stieber, Superintendent of Sulphur Springs ISD. I'm John Mark Dempsey, and this is KSL.

0: I'm Tumbleweed Smith, living the Western dream. Details in a moment on The Sound of Texas.
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0: When Clyde Baker was growing up, he and his friends played cowboys.
4: We all carried cap guns on each hip and wore cowboy hats and stuck our pants down in our boots. We robbed banks and stagecoaches and fought wars and everything back in those days.

0: gunfight in the OK Corral. It ends with the gunfight, and that's probably one of our favorite shows of all.
1: Clyde retires from 3M this September.
0: The movies that we're working with are made by independent producers and writers. They work on either a shoestring budget or no budget at all, so there's not any pay for a lot of it. The folks that are in these movies, most of them are either retired or they are still working a full-time job somewhere, and so they try to do all their filming on weekends when everybody can be there.
2: Have you been paid as an actor?
0: Yes, so far I've made $65.
1: He's been in 6 movies so far.
0: I feel sorry for our family and everything because you know what they're going to be getting for Christmas.
2: Well, how can somebody see some of these movies that you're in?
0: You might check the bargain bin at Walmart.
1: His love of things Western carried over to his wedding when he and Martha married 10 years ago.
0: Her 2 sons was going to walk her down the aisle in the barn down there. I had rigged it up ahead of time with her boys before the wedding ever started that when they walked her down the aisle, one of them was going to carry a double-barreled shotgun.
1: Clyde and Martha Baker live on their ranch near Early. I'm Tumbleweed Smith with the Sound of Texas.

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1: Here's your KSST KRVA FM weather. The heat is nothing to mess around with. Be very careful if you have to be out in the sun today. An extreme heat warning in effect. Our temperature could get to 108 by afternoon. Overnight will be clear, down to 60, about 103 for the high on Wednesday, and we'll stay sunny. I'm meteorologist Steve Hamilton on KSST and KRVA FM.
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1: TSN News, I'm Tristan Ryans. There's an update in the surrogacy case that's captured national attention.
2: The baby at the center of it all, named Rumi, has now had open heart surgery in Dallas. He was born with a serious heart condition. The news comes from an attorney for the baby's parents who shared the update in an email with our partners at the Dallas Morning News. The parents had wanted to terminate the pregnancy, but the surrogate refused and traveled to Texas for care. Texas has some of the strictest abortion laws in the country. Attorney General Ken Paxton even got involved and filed challenges in court to protect the unborn baby. The family's attorney says this will be the last update they share on Rumi's health, as his condition remains critical and complex.
1: It's Brian Curtis with KXAS-TV. Border security construction in Big Bend National Park is on pause. Governor Greg Abbott says he's been urging the feds to look for other ways to prevent illegal immigration.
3: I spoke with the Secretary of Homeland Security, and he committed to me that they will not be building a wall or a fence in Big Bend National Park.
1: The head of Customs and Border Protection is in Texas this week, meeting with West Texas leaders and law enforcement. A bipartisan coalition has been warning that construction will devastate the region's $56 million tourism industry. And fair food is what people go to the state for. Some say the ride, some say the shows, but fair food has its own lane. Carissa Kanianis, says we found out today who lands the top spots in the Big Tex Choice Awards.
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1: You'll be able to enjoy the winners when the State Fair of Texas opens on September 25th. And so far, no signs of a widespread power problem in Texas despite this week's extreme heat. Statewide outage trackers showed only a few thousand customers without power early this morning out of more than 15 million being tracked. Those numbers change constantly, and local outages can still happen even when the ERCOT grid itself has plenty of power. ERCOT tells us controlled outages are not expected. Time now for a TSN business update brought to you by ASCO Equipment. Global shares are mostly lower, and rising oil prices are worrying about inflation weighing on investor sentiment. Benchmarks are falling in early trading in France and Germany while inching down in Britain. In Asia, Tokyo's Nikkei 225 index led declines, falling 2.5%. Futures fell and Brent crude gained 0.1%. Analysts said robust earnings reports in Asia and the United States, partly tied to AI, have helped to counter worries about the war in Iran, what it will do to the global flow of crude oil, and its impact on energy prices. Headlines next. This is TSN News.
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1: A marathon meeting between U.S. negotiator Jared Kushner and Israeli Prime Minister Benjamin Netanyahu left the fate of the Gaza ceasefire unclear. Officials signaled moderate optimism after Monday's talks, but offered no concrete commitment by Israel to the latest U.S. proposed plan. The 60-day deadline for an agreement to end the Iran war and resolve the dispute over its nuclear program is expiring. An interim agreement reached in June has collapsed, and Washington and Tehran are even further apart than they were then. Talks appear to be mostly indirect through mediators and have focused on reopening the Strait of Hormuz. The U.S. and Canada are negotiating in an effort to reach a truce on tariffs before 12 o'clock this upcoming morning. A deadline set by U.S. President Donald Trump. If no deal is reached, Trump has threatened to impose 50% tariffs on $20 billion worth of Canadian products, ranging from hockey sticks to tongue depressors. I'm Tristan Ryan. I want to thank you for listening to TSN News.
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8: Here's your KSST KRVA FM weather. The heat is nothing to mess around with. Be very careful if you have to be out in the sun today. An extreme heat warning in effect. Our temperature could get to 108 by afternoon. Overnight will be clear, down to 60, about 103 for the high on Wednesday, and we'll stay sunny. I'm meteorologist Steve Hamilton on KSST and KRVA-FM.
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5: Hi again, everyone. This is today's Dallas Cowboys Report. I'm Brad Sham. One preseason game in, Cowboys fans have a new favorite, rookie free agent wide receiver Camden Brown, who'd already caught the eye of his teammates and coaches, announced himself with two difficult touchdown catches in Seattle. Brown started at Auburn before finishing college at Georgia Southern, which he now thinks might have been a good thing.
6: Now that I look at it, I'm glad I got undrafted because I'm a little bit more hungry. I've been here before where I had to know my role. At Auburn, that's how it was. Georgia Southern, I excelled. Just knowing my role, I feel like it's replaying all over again in my head. So I'm just trying to be the best version of myself every day and have fun and learn from somebody every day.
5: Brown has taken the lead in the battle for the last receiver spot on the roster. His next chance to shine, today's joint practice with the Saints in Oxnard. That's today's Cowboys Report. I'm Brad Sham.
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10: 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Hi, I'm Melinda Myers, horticulturist and gardening expert. This fungal disease occurs wherever peaches are grown and starts infecting the leaves and stems as the buds begin to swell. Peach leaf curl is most common when the springs are cool and wet. You'll see less damage when temperatures are 45 degrees or colder and during warm springs when the buds quickly expand into full-size leaves. Healthy trees that are properly maintained can survive this disease. Keep trees healthy by thinning the fruit, watering as needed, and avoiding late season fertilization. Struggling trees or those repeatedly affected by this disease can be treated with a fungicide labeled for fruit trees. Treat in fall after leaf drop or spring before the buds begin to swell. Check out our website for this and other gardening tips.
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2: The city of Sulphur Springs releasing a draft copy of the Sulphur Springs Comprehensive Plan, the 84-page document available on their website, sulphurspringstx.org. On the home screen, just click on Comprehensive Plan. The very detailed report highlights demographics, the community assessment, moving into the strategic direction that the city wants to take. These plans supposed to be good anywhere 20, 30, even up to 50 years in the future. But the last time the city did a long-term assessment like this was just back in 2017. Zoning a major topic in this comprehensive plan, the city laying out exactly how they would like to see all of the zoning changed or updated over the years. Once the Planning and Zoning Commission discusses and approves the comprehensive plan, their next meeting's Tuesday evening. That same board then would make recommendations to change zoning criteria by amending the zoning ordinance based on that proposed comprehensive plan. Seems like all that could be important, as the next City of Sulphur Springs Planning and Zoning Commission meeting to take place August 17th, that's a Tuesday at 6 p.m., the meeting held at 201 North Davis Street. That short agenda having some big decisions on it, but one agenda item missing from the upcoming meeting is the public forum section. So as of right now, it's unclear if any public input will be heard about the new comprehensive plan.
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3: 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I'm Terry Martin with a market update on the Texas Farm Bureau Radio Network. Cattle futures starting the day higher with October live cattle up 242, 221.20. The December up 255, trading at 220.95. Feeder cattle higher, September up 337 at 336.32. October feeders up 380, trading at 329.15. Corn and wheat higher, September corn up 1.25, 466.5. December corn up 2, 491.5. September Kansas City wheat up 3.75, 762.5. Cotton higher on the new crop December contract. It's up 32 points, 85.80 cents. September West Texas crude oil up $1.07, 85.57 a barrel. I'm Kerry Martin on the Texas Farm Bureau Radio Network.
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2: This is the Texas Cotton Report. Base grade spot cotton bids in Texas from 77.57 to higher grades of 84.57 on 74 bales. The Cotlook A index was up 120 points to 95.25. The AWP is 68.19. The cotton market moved higher yesterday, posting new highs for the month. Traders continued to digest last week's USDA supply and demand report, the strong showing in the CFTC update, and the worsening growing conditions in West Texas. October cotton closed at 84.07, up 47 points. December ended at 85.48, up 68. And March finished at 87.28, 60 points higher. Estimated volume was 43,938 contracts. More cotton market news in a moment. This is TSN News.
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2: Weather remains the biggest story for the cotton market. Forecasts continue to call for limited rainfall across portions of the Texas High Plains, raising concerns about yield potential in non-irrigated fields. At the same time, producers across much of the Delta and the Southeast continue to benefit from more favorable moisture conditions. The latest USDA Crop Progress Report shows only about 1 in 5 Texas cotton acres are rated good to excellent, while nearly 2 out of every 5 acres are rated poor to very poor. Crop development is also running slightly behind normal. About two-thirds of the Texas crop is setting bolls, compared to a 5-year average of 71%. Boll opening is also trailing the normal pace. As the crop moves through a critical stage of development, traders will continue watching West Texas weather for any signs of additional deterioration that could affect final yields. And the U.S. dollar traded to its lowest level in more than 2 months. Friday's weaker retail sales and the current inflation numbers may cause the central bank to give pause to rate hikes. This has been your Texas Cotton Report. I'm Chelsea Wade, TSN News.
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I feel like it's raining all over the world. 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
1: TSN News, I'm Kristen Yates. Our top story, construction equipment sits idle in Big Bend National Park today as the administration has halted border wall-related construction, at least for now.
2: The plans for barriers and roads at a section of the border that's nearly impassable for Mexico has drawn protests and lawsuits from residents, lawmakers, and law enforcers. Now,
3: I just landed in Texas, headed to Big Bend National Park.
2: Customs and Border Protection Commissioner Rodney Scott says on X that he's halted the project.
3: Until I can get down there and do a personal evaluation, talk to some stakeholders.
2: Some of those stakeholders say the damage done just by the site work is irreversible.
1: That's Jim Ryan reporting. It is wildfire season in Texas. Since Friday, there have been nearly four dozen reported, currently the largest in Mason County, where some 200 acres of land is burned. That fire has been around 65% contained. Experts say now is the time to protect your own home against a blaze.
4: Texas A&M Forest Service spokesperson Laura Stevens says you need a 5-foot fire block around your house. Get rid of the dead leaves, the dead plants, because that can be a problem. No rain and temperatures back in the triple digits. Well, that's what we're talking about.
5: Which will lead to an increased rate in which the surface fuels or the vegetation, so that's going to be grass, brush, timber, will dry out, increasing the risk of potential fires.
4: For any plants up close to your house, keep those watered well. That should, she says, help slow any fire danger. Russell Scott, TSN News.
1: A memorial service is scheduled for the Lake Travis High School football player who died after suffering cardiac arrest at practice. 17-year-old Odin Hensley remained in the ICU for 2 days following the emergency and sadly passed away. Lake Travis football coach Hank Carter has said the whole Cavaliers sports program has been devastated by the loss. Hensley's service is scheduled for 2 p.m. on Saturday at Austin Ridge Bible Church. The city of Amarillo is now under Stage 1 drought contingency after its reservoir fell to 60% capacity. Homeowners and businesses are asked to limit outdoor watering and irrigation to no more than 3 days a week. Amarillo's gotten 4.79 inches of rain this year. That's about 9 inches below normal. Much of Potter and Randall counties are in Level 4 or extreme drought. They've also had 28 days with highs of 100 degrees or more from June until now. Texas-based American Airlines making one of its biggest ever investments in the passenger experience. The airline says it will add seatback entertainment screens at every seat, 4K displays, Bluetooth audio, and USB-C charging. This is TSN News.
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1: Oil prices are climbing while talks with Iran are at a stalemate, and tension is growing with U.S. allies as the ceasefire agreement with Tehran expires. There are conflicting reports on whether the Strait of Hormuz is open for commercial traffic. The Trump administration celebrates new numbers showing the Army, Navy, and Air Force have already hit their enlistment goals for fiscal year 26. Interviews of recruits, though, show they're driven as much or more by steady pay and education benefits as by patriotism. Social media giant Meta is in court again today, facing a lawsuit from 30 state attorneys general. It argues the design of platforms like Facebook and Instagram has caused harm to users' mental health, including that of children. I'm Kristen Yates, and this is TSN News.

0: more good time oldies in a moment, but now time for a KSSD weather update. 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
1: Here's your KSST KRVA FM weather. The heat is nothing to mess around with. Be very careful if you have to be out in the sun today. An extreme heat warning in effect. Our temperature could get to 108 by afternoon. Overnight will be clear, down to 60, about 103 for the high on Wednesday, and we'll stay sunny. I'm meteorologist Steve Hamilton on KSST and KRVA FM.
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5: Today on the program, I have more information about rehabbing your horse at home. Hello everyone, I'm Dr. Bob Judd with Texas Vet News on the Texas Farm Bureau Radio Network. Previously, I talked about rehab tips from Dr. Catherine Ellis you can do at home on your horse, and rehab is fairly new to veterinary medicine, although it has been common in human medicine for years. Rehab can help your horses heal an injury, and also routine rehab can help keep your horses from getting injured just like in humans. I previously mentioned some exercises you do with your horses, including sternal lifts, lumbosacral tucks, and caudal tail pull. However, none of these exercises should be performed without your veterinarian's approval. Another good exercise is a lateral tail pull, in which you stand beside the horse and pull the tail until the muscles of the stifle contract and hold for 10 seconds. This exercise promotes hind limb strength. Next is a withers pull, in which you stand beside the horse and pull the withers to the side and hold for 10 seconds, as this promotes forelimb strength. Lots of horses have back problems, and the next exercise is called back wiggles, which promotes back flexibility. To perform this exercise, place one hand at the base of the tail and the other at the lumbar spine and pull with one hand while pushing with the other, and then alternate. So basically, the pulling and pushing with different hands creates a serpentine movement throughout the back, neck, and head. To improve range of motions of the joints, gently flex a joint until the maximum range of its motion and hold for 10 seconds. Lateral bending to the stifle is a good exercise for the neck, and it is also called carrot stretches. Offer a carrot or other treat and make the horse bend the neck toward the stifle or hock. You can also place the treat between the front legs for downward flexion, and both exercises can increase neck flexibility. Again, do not perform any exercises without your veterinarian's consent. I'm Dr. Bob Judd. This is the Texas Farm Bureau Radio Network.
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7: 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I'm Kerry Martin with a market update on the Texas Farm Bureau Radio Network. Cattle futures higher this morning with October live cattle up $1.12, $219.90. December up $1.62, $220.02. Feeder cattle higher. September up $1.87, $334.82. October feeders up $2.57, trading at $327.92. Grain started higher, now lower, with September corn down a penny, $4.64. December corn down 3/4, $4.88 3/4. September Kansas City wheat down 7, $7.51 3/4. Cotton is lower on the new crop December. It's down 13 points, 85.35 cents. September West Texas crude oil up 24 at $84.74 a barrel. I'm Kerry Martin on the Texas Farm Bureau Radio Network.
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1: 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This local news update brought to you by your friends at the Sulphur Springs Symphony League.
2: New details now on the A to F accountability ratings of the Sulphur Springs ISD schools released by the Texas Education Agency. The Sulphur Springs Middle School received a C with a score of 70. The student achievement score for the middle school was 75. Student achievement measures whether students met expectations on the STAR test. The middle school progress score was 72. School progress shows how students perform over time and how the school's performance compares to other schools with similar economically disadvantaged student populations. The score on the Closing the Gaps category for the middle school was 57, an F. Closing the Gaps tells how well a school is ensuring that all student groups are successful. The accountability rating for the Sulphur Springs Elementary School was a 74, a C. For Barbara Bush Elementary, it was 69, a D. For Rowena Johnson Elementary, it was 82, a B. For the Douglas Early Childhood Center, it was 77, a C. As reported previously, the overall rating for the Sulphur Springs ISD was 77, a C. The score for Sulphur Springs High School was 85, a B. The American Psychiatric Association believes there is no health without mental health. Learn more at mentalhealthcareworks.org.
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0: Nope. These songs are perfectly measured and right on time. Yep, we've got you covered.
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2: His name is legendary in acting, yet he starred in but three major motion pictures. Phil Ziegler of Fairmount, Indiana, remembers the young man who made this town famous, James Dean.
5: He was born in Marion at the corner of 4th and McClure Streets. It was an apartment house there. It's now gone. And when he was 3 months old, his father and mother and he moved here to Fairmount.
2: In 1936, James Dean's father was transferred to work at the Veterans Hospital in Los Angeles, and the family moved there. But when his mother died of cancer in 1940, his father sent his son back to Fairmount to be raised by his aunt. And that's where James Dean remained until graduating high school in 1949.
5: When he was living on the farm, his aunt Hortense was active in the WCTU at Back Creek Friends Meeting. So she would get Jimmy to give these readings. Well, he was having difficulty with one of them, so he went to Adeline Brookshire. She recognized Jimmy's talent. He needed help with this reading.
2: Dean went on to star in three major motion pictures, East of Eden, Rebel Without a Cause, and Giant. The latter two were released after his death in a car accident on September 30, 1955. The family decided that James Dean, only 24 at the time of his death, should be buried in Fairmount.
5: They let anything and everything out there at that gravesite. Cigarettes, dolls, letters, postcards. It's amazing. And they come here from all over the world. From Europe, Japan. They're cuckoo about him in Japan. They love him over there.
2: Although decades have passed, people continue to identify with James Dean and the spirit of a rebellious youth. And each year, the annual celebration of the life of the movie legend grows larger in his Hoosier hometown. Traveling the countryside in Fairmount, Indiana, I'm Andrew McRae.
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1: TSN News, I'm Kristen Yates. Our top story, the grid operator in Texas says normal operating conditions should continue today. ERCOT did call on some reserve power during the hottest part of yesterday evening, but it was able to release those reserves later in the night without moving into emergency conditions. That's an important distinction as we're in for another round of extreme heat today. The grid is being pushed, but ERCOT says it remains in normal operating conditions and does not expect any controlled outages. The surrogacy battle, which unfolded in Texas, is not over yet. The infant in question has received successful open-heart surgery as lawyers for his birth mother and his biological parents prepare for a courtroom battle.
2: When the fetus McKenna West was carrying was diagnosed with a serious heart condition, the parents who had hired her as their surrogate opted for an abortion. West refused, came to Texas, and gave birth last week.
3: Even though he's not biologically mine, he knows me, and to him, I am his mother.
2: The parents' attorney confirmed that the baby, whose legal name is Rumi, had his first surgery yesterday. McKenna West plans to push for custody of the baby, whom she calls Gabriel.
1: That's Jim Ryan reporting. Police in El Paso are looking for a man whom they say was walking around naked inside of a middle school. Thankfully, this was after hours. It happened twice, July 31st and August 1st, before 2 a.m. both times. Surveillance camera caught the suspect getting naked, entering the middle school, and walking the campus. The suspect described as a Hispanic male with thin build, beard, long hair, and glasses. Anyone with information can reach El Paso Crime Stoppers by phone or online. Well, we are just about a month away now from the State Fair of Texas, and they have just an incentive to help visitors plan a trip this year. Carissa Condianis with the State Fair says there are new ticket prices coming this season.
4: $10 every day for kids. So that can be any time of day, every single day of the 24-day State Fair of Texas.
1: And those reduced prices aren't just for kids, but adults can count on them too for certain times of the day. Monday through Thursday, after 5 o'clock, adults will be $10 as well, and for other times of the day, they're $15. Kids under age 3 continue to get in for free. As well, we find out in just a few hours which new state fair creations earn bragging rights before the gates even open. The winners of this year's Big Tech's Choice Awards will be announced at 2 p.m. 15 finalists competing for best savory, best sweet, best sipper, and most creative. Headlines coming up next. This is TSN News.
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1: A memorial is growing outside the South Carolina apartment where actress Hayden Panettiere was found dead over the weekend. New reports indicate that she was found in cardiac arrest before she died, but what may have caused that remains unclear. The U.S. and Canada are negotiating an effort to reach a truce on tariffs before a midnight deadline. If no deal is reached, President Trump has threatened to impose 50% tariffs on Canadian products, ranging from hockey sticks to tongue depressors. As kids head back to school, officials are seeing a steady uptick in child illnesses, the fourth consecutive year. And a New Zealand woman gets a parking ticket after dying and being revived in a supermarket lot. Her car apparently overstayed the limit while she was treated. I'm Kristen Yates, TSN News.
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8: Here's your KSST KRVA-FM weather. The heat is nothing to mess around with. Be very careful if you have to be out in the sun today. An extreme heat warning in effect. Our temperature could get to 108 by afternoon. Overnight will be clear, down to 60, about 103 for the high on Wednesday, and we'll stay sunny. I'm meteorologist Steve Hamilton on KSST and KRVA-FM.
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4: Cattle trading mixed while corn is slightly higher. I'm Kerry Martin with a market update on the Texas Farm Bureau Radio Network. Live cattle futures mixed with the October contract down 30 cents to 1847. The December up 42 to 1882. Feeder cattle slightly higher with September up 35 cents, 333.30. October feeders up 82 at 326.17. Just a slight increase in corn with September corn up a half, 465 and a half. December corn up a half at 490 a bushel. September Kansas City wheat is down 2 3/4, 756. Cotton unchanged on the new crop December contract. It's steady at 85.48 cents. September West Texas crude up 59 cents. $85.09 a barrel. I'm Kerry Martin on the Texas Farm Bureau Radio Network.
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8: 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This week, the National Grain and Feed Association is holding its 6th Harvest Safety Week, August 18th through the 22nd. 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
2: A man from nearby Mineola has been arrested for online solicitation of a minor after he reportedly set up a meeting with the online vigilante group called Predator Poachers last week. According to an affidavit, a deputy with the Wood County Sheriff's Office was contacted by a member of the Predator Poachers about messages they had with a man while the poachers were claiming to be a 13-year-old girl. KETK Television reports the man was identified by arrest documents as Michael Dwayne Matthews of Mineola. In Matthews' arrest warrant, the deputy described seeing the messages the poachers had with Matthews, which included pictures of his face, his dog, and a nude photo. Matthews was arrested for online solicitation of a minor under the age of 14 and possession of child pornography. Bond was set at $300,000. Turning to high school sports, the annual Meet the Wildcat Spirit Rally takes place at 6 p.m. tonight at Gerald Prim Stadium. 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The 7-1 Lady Cats volleyball team hosts Greenville at 4:30 p.m. today in Wildcat Gym. 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
6: I'm David Johnson with the Wall Street Update. Sort of a mixed day on Wall Street today. Even oil prices are mixed. We've seen a little bit of a rally in Brent crude, the world price of crude. West Texas Intermediate's trading a little bit lower. We're waiting on fresh news out of the Middle East. Really haven't seen any lately. Blue chips are holding on to the flat line. There's kind of mixed. On the one hand, we've got some sellers in some of the technology-related issues, but some buyers over the industrials average. The NASDAQ's an exception, however. It is uniformly lower. It's been down over 1% most of the day, and they are beating up on the stocks that they used to beat up on regularly, routinely. You know, the storage companies, the companies like SanDisk down 10% today. Micron is down 7%. Western Digital is down 8%. Looks like artificial intelligence has fallen from favor again. And interest rates taking a little hiatus from the highest levels we've seen in years. I'm David Johnson.
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0: 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Coming up next...
1: Mother-in-law testified the defendant was begging for help as her mental health deteriorated before she killed her children. I'm Steve Randall, TSN News.

KSN News. I'm Steve Randall, and this is the Midday Report for August 18th, 2026.

0: The grid operator in Texas says they're expecting normal operation conditions today. ERCOT did call on some reserve power during the hottest part of Monday evening, but it was able to release those reserves later in the night without moving into emergency conditions. Garland City Council has voted to close the Branfield Recreation Center and pool at the end of September, ending more than 50 years of service.
1: The decision comes after more than 2 months of budget discussions and public input. City staff say the facilities need about $2.2 million in immediate repairs, on top of more than $648,000 in annual operating costs. The Brownfield pool season ended earlier this month, and the Rec Center's final day will be September 30th. City officials say many of the programs of the Rec Center will move to other ones, including the Stars Camp, which will move to the Gale Fields Rec Center. Brownfield Park will remain open, including its ball fields and tennis courts. Emily Capatillo, TSN News.
0: It's wildfire season in Texas. Nearly 6,000 acres of land has been scorched. Largest current wildfire is in Mason County, where 200 acres have been burned. Texas A&M Forest Service spokesperson Laura Stevens says hot cars and trucks parked on dry grass can cause a fire.
2: Pulling trailers, whether it is your boat trailer, your camper, or just a trailer in general, making sure your chains aren't dragging on the ground, which could also create a spark.
0: The Forest Service wildfire map currently shows 4 active fires here in Texas. Fair Texas is inviting families to join the fun, and they have just the incentive to help you plan your trip. Carissa Candononis from the State Fair of Texas says they have a new ticket price.
3: $10 every day for kids. So that can be any time of day, every single day of the 24-day State Fair of Texas.
0: Reduced prices aren't just for kids. Adults can now count on reduced prices this year, too. Monday through Thursday, adults are $15, and after 5, it's just $10. Children under the age of 3 continue to get in free. And we find out this afternoon which state fair creations earn bragging rights before the gates are even open. The winners of the 2026 Big Tech's Choice Awards are going to be announced at 2 o'clock this afternoon. 15 finalists are competing, 5 savory foods, 5 sweets, and 5 drinks, with awards for the best taste in each of the categories, along with the most creative. And it's been about 9 months since SMU law professor and Dallas attorney Charles Hoche appeared on a familiar North Georgia hike. His family had scheduled a September 19th memorial service at University Park United Methodist Church. The search continues, with the family's Bring Charles Home site saying teams and volunteers are still working to find him. Authorities report no indication of foul play. More news is just ahead on this Midday News Report. This is TSN News.
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0: The construction equipment at Big Bend National Park have ground to a halt.
7: Governor Greg Abbott says he's been urging the feds to look for other ways to prevent illegal immigration through the park, and he says they listened.
8: There are other border areas in the state where there are more crossings, where a wall is more needed right now.
7: The head of Customs Border Protection is in Texas this week, meeting with West Texas leaders and law enforcement. A bipartisan coalition has been warning that construction will devastate the region's $56 million tourism industry. In San Antonio, Michael Board, TSN News.
0: Today we hit 100 degrees for the 25th day of the year. In a normal year, our average is only about 20 days. Last year, we had a mild year overall with 7 days over 100 degrees. But just 3 years ago, in 2023, we hit 100 degrees 55 times and 47 times the year before. The all-time record is still 2011, when the temperature hit 100 degrees 71 times that summer. And that year, we had a streak of 40 days in a row. In other news, the surrogacy battle, which unfolded in Texas, isn't over yet as the infant in question received successful open-heart surgery. Lawyers for his birth mother and his biological parents are preparing for a courtroom battle.
9: When the fetus McKenna West was carrying was diagnosed with a serious heart condition, the parents who had hired her as their surrogate opted for an abortion. West refused, came to Texas, and gave birth last week.
10: Even though he's not biologically mine, he knows me, and to him, I am his mother.
9: The parents' attorney confirmed that the baby, whose legal name is Rumi, had his first surgery yesterday. McKenna West plans to push for custody of the baby, whom she calls Gabriel.
0: That's Jim Ryan reporting. And the city of Amarillo is now under stage one drought contingency after its reservoir fell to 60% capacity. Homeowners and businesses are asked to limit outdoor watering and irrigation to no more than 3 days a week. Amarillo's gotten 4.79 inches of rain this year, nearly 9 inches below normal. Much of Potter and Randall counties are in level four or extreme drought. They've also had 28 days of highs of 100 degrees or more from June until now.
11: I'm Jed Nelson with your TSN Midday Sports. The Houston Astros continue their homestand against division opponents tonight as they welcome the Angels for a three-game series. So far, the Astros have the season series lead over the Halos 6-4, with the Astros sweeping their most recent meeting in late July. The pitching battle will be interesting as George Klaassen takes the mound for LA against Christian Javier for Houston. Both right-handers have ERAs well over 5 and then well over 6 for Javier. While the Angels don't look scary by their record, their offense can still deal some damage with Mike Trout and Zach Neto tied with 20 home runs, but neither stand in comparison to Yordan Alvarez, who's batting .321 on the year with 36 over the fence for Houston. The key for the Astros will be limiting home runs as the Angels are 20-8 when they hit at least 2 home runs. First pitch is set for 7:10 from Daikin Park with coverage on the Space City Home Network. The Texas Longhorns have their latest report on Texas football training camp from head coach Steve Sarkisian as he took the podium yesterday. Here's Coach Sark with his evaluations from Saturday's scrimmage and how the team looks in week 2 of training camp.
12: With the intent of which we practiced, and naturally there were some position groups that really got taxed, where some guys had to play a fair amount of plays, but I really thought for the most part the guys competed at a high level. You could see the guys that are really comfortable in all three phases and that are playing fast, and you see some of the guys that are still somewhat of a work in progress, and that's understandable, you know, a week and a half into training camp. But I think, you know, one thing we impressed upon the team, wherever we were on Saturday as individuals, is not where we have to be today, tomorrow, and each day moving forward. Like, we can continue to grow and get better and better and better.
11: Sark also reported that the team has mostly recovered from a flu bug that spread across the locker room leading up to the weekend. All but one player that missed Friday's practice returned on Monday. With your TSN Midday Sports, I'm Jet Nelson.
0: A look at Wall Street's coming up next as the TSN Midday Report continues. 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
0: Laurel is growing outside the South Carolina apartment where actress Hayden Panettiere was found dead over the weekend. New reports indicate she was found in cardiac arrest before she died. But what may have caused that still remains unclear. U.S. and Canada are negotiating in an effort to reach a truce on tariffs before a midnight deadline set by the president. If no deal is reached, the president has threatened to impose 50% tariffs on Canadian products. And his kids head back to school, officials are seeking a steady uptick in child illnesses. It's the fourth consecutive year that the rate has reached a record. The Perryman Report on TSN. New business applications hit a record 5.7 million last year after a sluggish past. Dr. Ray Perryman says this year's already running well ahead and should set another record driven by COVID shifts and AI.
17: This is a reflection of a lot of things going on in the economy right now. A lot of the larger companies are not hiring in the way that they used to. A lot of the newer technologies are creating new opportunities for people. And many people are now just deciding that they'd rather be working for themselves and creating business and creating activity in that way rather than the more traditional job roles. I think we may well see this trend continue. It's always good to have new ideas, new people coming into the market. Small business has always been the generator of new innovation, new economic ideas. And to see this reawakening in the United States is one of those indicators that you don't see it immediately in the numbers, but it can make a profound difference in decades to come. For the Texas State Network, I'm Ray Perryman.
0: And now on Wall Street,
18: this is a Bloomberg Money Minute. Canada now racing to reach a trade deal with the U.S. ahead of a midnight Wall Street time deadline tonight for new levies of up to 50% on billions of dollars in exports bound for the U.S., including for hockey sticks, lumber, clothing, milk, and more. The big sticking point is auto tariffs. They're now at 25%. U.S. officials say they won't go any lower than 15%. A sell-off in chipmaker and AI-related stocks taking its toll on Wall Street today, along with rising bond yields, almost at a 20-year high. Right now, the Dow is down just a small fraction, the S&P down 0.5%, the tech-heavy NASDAQ down a little more than 1%. Oil at a two-week high, it's up 1%, $85.30 a barrel. No talks between the U.S. and Iran on reopening that Strait of Hormuz are scheduled. And you can buy a lot of things at Costco soon. 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
0: A recap of our top story is just ahead. 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
0: Recapping our top story, the grid operator in Texas says they're expecting normal operating conditions today. ERCOT did not call on some reserve power during the hottest part of last night, but it was able to release those reserves later in the evening without moving into emergency conditions. That's an important distinction as another round of extreme heat arrives today.
15: 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Yes, tell a friend. 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We'll have news, weather, and sports from the entire KSST team, community calendar, and, of course, This Day in Music History from James Terry, a gentleman and a scholar. That's the afternoon drive from 4 to 6 p.m. on KSST.
22: The U.S. and Canada are involved in high-stakes talks as they race toward a 12:01 Wednesday morning deadline to avoid President Trump's threat of 50% tariffs on key Canadian goods. The U.S. is demanding Canada drop discriminatory trade barriers against dairy, autos, and alcohol or face a 50% tariff on most USMCA goods. Potash fertilizer would be exempted. Colorado Democrat Michael Bennett raised the tariff at a July Senate finance hearing.
23: At a time when our farmers are already stretched thin, we should be working to strengthen these trading relationships, not creating more doubt about access to our two most important markets.
22: He asked the U.S. Trade Representative about the 50% tariff threat, but Trade Ambassador Jamison Greer was ready.
24: We're keeping the market access in Canada and Mexico. I talked with my Canadian counterpart. They did not say they're going to retaliate on what they're doing. The nature of all of our trade deals over the past year has been expanding market access for our farmers.
22: With an Ag Minute, I'm Chelsea Wade, TSN News.
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15: Time now for obituary news and funeral notices, brought to you as a public service to our listeners and by West Oaks Funeral Home, a name you can trust. In obituary news, a family-led celebration of life for Ronald K. Ronnie Allman, age 79, of Klondike, will be held at 2 p.m. Saturday, August 22nd at the Klondike Community Center. Mr. Allman passed away at Clyde W. Cosper, Texas State Veterans Home in Bonham, Thursday, August 13th. Ronald was born June 8, 47, in Dallas to the late Raymond and Mary Kathy Katie McIntyre Allman. He married Marjorie Jonette McCombs Allman in Wolf City on August 21st of 75. Ronnie graduated from Frisco High in 65 and went on to earn a bachelor's degree in business administration in 76 from East Texas State University. In 69, he proudly answered the call to serve his country in the U.S. Army. He served from 69 to 70 as a sergeant with B Battery, 4th Battalion, 60th Artillery. During his military service, Ronnie was awarded the Bronze Star, the Vietnam Commendation Medal, 2 Overseas Bars, the Good Conduct Medal, National Defense Service Medal, and the Vietnam Service Medal in recognition of his service and dedicated to his country. Following military service, Ronnie began a long and rewarding career with Sprint Telephone Company, where he worked as a customer service technician and cable splicer. He devoted 32 years to that company before retiring. He was deeply committed to serving his community. He served on the board of West Delta Water Supply and proudly served one term as its president. He also served on the Shiloh Cemetery Board, giving his time and talent to help preserve and care for his community. He was a proud member of National Dusters, Quad, and Searchlight Association. His military service, professional career, and involvement in his community reflected his long sense of dedication, service, and pride. Survived by his wife Marjorie of Klondike, daughter Hillary Murray, and husband Sean of Cooper, and many, many grandchildren. Preceded in death by his parents, brother Freddie Allman, and a sister-in-law, Marilyn Roberts. In lieu of flowers, donations should be made to the Red River Valley Veterans Memorial Museum. That's in Paris, Texas. Graveside service for Ron Hayes, age 81, of Yantas, will be held at 11:15 a.m. Tuesday, August 25th at Dallas-Fort Worth National Cemetery. Mr. Hayes passed away at Christmas Mother Frances Tyler Thursday, August 13th. Mary Jane Sherman, age 80, of Sulphur Springs, passed away Wednesday, July 29th, surrounded by loved ones. She was born October 5th, 45, to Charles Edward Brennan and Minnie Olive Brake Brennan in Urbana, Ohio. Mary loved to sew, crochet, enjoyed watching crime documentaries, and she was a devout Catholic and adored spending time with her family. Survived by her daughter, Amy Wilburn, and her husband, Chris, of Sulphur Springs, brother Dennis Brenham of Las Vegas, Nevada, Patrick Brenham of Huber Heights, Ohio, Sister Martha LeVon Bonnie Kearns and husband Richard of Urbana, Ohio, and Judith Ann Fitwater of Urbana, Ohio, Sisters-in-law Janice Brandenham of Michigan City, Indiana, and Roberta Bobby of Urbana, Ohio, as well as many nieces and nephews. Preceded in death by her parents, brothers Charles Edward Brennan Eddie Jr., John Daniel Brennan Sr., and Thomas Matthew Brennan. 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
5: KSST has been reporting the news for Sulphur Springs and Hopkins County since 1947. 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
6: These are the History and Heritage Files for the 18th day of August. Days are getting shorter. Dawn doesn't come till 6:22. That's 24 minutes later than it was a month ago. In 1963, the high was a wet 91 degrees. It didn't officially reach 100 during the whole month of August that year, or the next year, 1964, either. In 1990, it didn't reach 100 in August until the 22nd, but starting August 25th, it reached or passed the 100-degree mark every day for the whole rest of the month. This day in 1985 got up to 108 degrees, and folks figured it couldn't get any hotter than that, but it did. On this day in 1960, 39 boys reported for football workouts. Coaches always worry about whether the guys have spent the summer exercising or eating cookies or getting hurt. New coach James Cameron was nervous over what they'd look like his first year, 1989. I talked to Otis Polk. Big. Even bigger than ever. Just under 300 pounds. I talked to Otis Polk. He looked bigger than ever.
8: About 20 pounds.
6: Okay. I talked to Cameron.
25: Otis tells me he may take off about 20 pounds.
8: Otis said that. I hope he's right. I would love for him to. He's actually moving pretty good, though, really.
25: Otis always has. He's very deceptive. He's crowding 300, isn't he?
8: 296 when we started.
25: Basic execution. Couple of injuries, Mitch Grigg.
26: Hardy during yesterday morning's practice.
25: Shoulder.
8: One kid broke his toe chasing his sister, I think, about a week ago, and he's still having a little problem.
25: But this is the group that a couple of days ago couldn't spell cat.
26: These are the ones that couldn't spell cat.
25: Blue 88.
6: The names change, but it happens every year in the Heritage Files.
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22: The U.S. and Canada are involved in high-stakes talks as they race toward a 12:01 Wednesday morning deadline to avoid President Trump's threat of 50% tariffs on key Canadian goods. The U.S. is demanding Canada drop discriminatory trade barriers against dairy, autos, and alcohol or face a 50% tariff on most USMCA goods. Potash fertilizer would be exempted. Colorado Democrat Michael Bennett raised the tariff at a July Senate finance hearing.
23: At a time when our farmers are already stretched thin, we should be working to strengthen these trading relationships, not creating more doubt about access to our two most important markets.
22: He asked the U.S. Trade Representative about the 50% tariff threat, but Trade Ambassador Jamison Greer was ready.
24: We're keeping the market access in Canada and Mexico. I talked with my Canadian counterpart. They did not say they're going to retaliate on what they're doing. The nature of all of our trade deals over the past year has been expanding market access for our farmers.
22: With an Ag Minute, I'm Chelsea Wade, TSA News.
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12: Welcome to KSST News. I'm Chad Young. It's Tuesday, and we have all the latest news from the KSST News team. 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
12: Global data center operator CyrusOne has officially pledged to comply with the new statewide standards established by Texas Governor Greg Abbott. That signals a key turning point in the high-stakes friction between rapidly growing tech developers, local communities, and the state's electrical grid. CyrusOne has explored developing a high-intensity, AI-focused data center right here in Sulphur Springs as part of its broader strategic expansion across the state. They plan to build more

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0: The State Fair of Texas announced price reductions for this 2026 season, lowering general admission and official parking rates in direct response to fairgoer feedback regarding rising attendance costs. While the move has drawn praise from families looking for relief from inflation, it has simultaneously reignited a familiar community debate, as some critics of lower prices think that cheaper entry could make it easier for disruptive youth to gather at Fair Park. For this year's 2026 State Fair, adult general admission received a $2 price cut, while child daily admission drops to $10. Official parking will see a reduction of $5 down to $25 per day. As organizers for the State Fair aim to keep the iconic Dallas tradition accessible to working families, the other safety and crowd control protocols are still in place. After 5 p.m., all fairgoers age 17 and under must be accompanied by a parent, guardian, or chaperone who's at least 21 years of age. A single chaperone is restricted to accompanying no more than 6 minors. Dallas police and State Fair security will still be on hand, enforcing strict guest codes of conduct regarding face coverings, large group behavior, and any disturbances. In all, looks like not much has changed at the State Fair of Texas, except it'll just be a little cheaper to go enjoy the fair this year.
2: New details now on the A to F accountability ratings of the Sulphur Springs ISD schools released by the Texas Education Agency. The Sulphur Springs Middle School received a C with a score of 70. The student achievement score for the middle school was 75. Student achievement measures whether students met expectations on the STAR test. The middle school progress score was 72. School progress shows how students perform over time and how the school's performance compares to other schools with similar economically disadvantaged student populations. The score on the Closing the Gaps category for the middle school was 57, an F. Closing the Gaps tells how well a school is ensuring that all student groups are successful. The accountability rating for the Sulphur Springs Elementary School was a 74, a C. For Barbara Bush Elementary, it was 69, a D. For Rowena Johnson Elementary, it was 82, a B. For the Douglas Early Childhood Center, it was 77, a C. As reported previously, the overall rating for the Sulphur Springs ISD was 77, a C. The score for Sulphur Springs High School was 85, a B. The American Psychiatric Association believes there is no health without mental health. Learn more at mentalhealthcareworks.org. A man from nearby Mineola has been arrested for online solicitation of a minor after he reportedly set up a meeting with the online vigilante group called Predator Poachers last week. According to an affidavit, a deputy with the Wood County Sheriff's Office was contacted by a member of the Predator Poachers about messages they had with a man while the poachers were claiming to be a 13-year-old girl. KETK Television reports the man was identified by arrest documents as Michael Dwayne Matthews of Mineola. In Matthews' arrest warrant, the deputy described seeing the messages the poachers had with Matthews, which included pictures of his face, his dog, and a nude photo. Matthews was arrested for online solicitation of a minor under the age of 14 and possession of child pornography. Bond was set at $300,000. Turning to high school sports, the annual Meet the Wildcats Spirit Rally takes place at 6 p.m. tonight at Gerald Prim Stadium. Meet the cheerleaders, Blue Blazes, coaches, and players, and enjoy free food and drinks. The 7-1 Lady Cats volleyball team hosts Greenville at 4:30 p.m. today in Wildcat Gym.

0: 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Veteran NFL linebacker and Texas native Von Miller has signed a one-year deal worth up to $7.5 million with the Dallas Cowboys. The 37-year-old is entering his 15th season in the NFL. Miller attended DeSoto High School and played college football at Texas A&M. Miller was drafted by the Denver Broncos in 2011 and has been named to the Pro Bowl 8 times. He was the NFL's Defensive Rookie of the Year in 2011 and is a 3-time first-team All-Pro. Miller was the MVP of Super Bowl 50 in 2016 for the Broncos in their 24-10 win over Carolina. Veteran defensive end Rashawn Gary, acquired in the offseason from Green Bay, on playing with Von Miller.
1: Oh yeah, man, it's an honor and privilege, you know, getting a chance, like you said, to work with a future Hall of Famer. You know, I've been able to work out with him in the offseason, got to pick his brain, so it's going to be completely different, you know, having him, you feel me, right beside me, able to, you know, get tips and things like that on hand. But just talking about what he's able to bring to the defense, bring to the defensive line, man, more pressure, more confidence, and more swagger. A lot more guys that you need to account for, so happy, excited.
0: Miller played for the Washington Commanders last season, totaling 9 sacks. The Cowboys play at Arizona in the second preseason game at 9 p.m. Saturday night. Your station for around-the-clock news and sports is KSST. The Texas Rangers open a home series against the Washington Nationals Tuesday night. The Rangers remain only 2 games behind the first-place Houston Astros in the American League West, despite losing 5 of 7 on a West Coast road trip, including a 5-2 loss to the Athletics on Sunday. Manager Skip Schumacher says Cody Bradford just recently returned to the team after recovering from an arm injury that sidelined him for nearly 2 years, was limited to 4 innings as a precaution. But Schumacher says the Rangers need their pitchers to step up now.
2: Well, it always starts with starting pitching. I thought Cody, you know, he did good today. We're just still kind of in the 80 to 85 pitch count. Didn't want to push it anything further than that. But it always starts with starting pitching, and hopefully we get a good start on Tuesday after we need this off day on Monday. There's no doubt about it, to reset, to come back fresh, stay positive. But we got to get our offense clicking. You know, it can't be just one game and then a couple days off. You know, we got to get these guys going to give, you know, our pitchers some breathing room. And I think that but it always starts with starting pitching, and hopefully we get a good start on Tuesday.
0: Cal Quantrill will start for the Rangers against the Nationals Tuesday night. The game will be broadcast on KSST. 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
4: Taking a look at today's weather, another hot one. I think it was the hottest day of the year so far yesterday, and, well, it'll be again that today. 105, the high temperature forecasted. Winds will be out of the south-southwest, 5 to 10 miles per hour. Those overnight lows still struggling to dip down below the 80-degree mark. It's triple digits in the forecast for at least the next 10 days. The only slight chance of rain that we have in the forecast in those next 10 days, Friday and Saturday of this week, about 15 to 20% chance. I'm not holding my breath. As always, drink plenty of water, be careful when you go outdoors, and if you're listening to this weather forecast now, I hope you're inside doing it and are all wrapped up with those outdoor chores. 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
6: Young, beginning, and small producers received over 56% of Farm Credit System loans made in 2025, but only 25% of committed dollars, underscoring the smaller financial scale of many borrowers. Meanwhile, shrinking beef processing capacity could alter cattle producer leverage, as Sean Sparks of the Sparks Group estimates about 13,000 head per day of capacity has been affected by closures, conversions, and Tyson's reduced Amarillo shift. Rural spending, another concern after the University of Michigan data showed only 8% of consumers expect income growth to outpace inflation during the next year. On the demand side, Terrain analyst Matt Wolf says wider use of GLP-1 weight loss drugs could reshape food purchases, favoring some fresh foods while pressuring processed categories. Canadian mushroom tariffs may improve competitiveness for U.S. growers. And Robert Antoshek of Guernsey America says stronger apparel sales may reflect higher prices, not greater demand. It's another Ag News update.
9: This is Agriculture Today.
10: Certainly some stories on the supply side, but the demand side is what's, I think, going to be evolving going forward.
6: Arlen Suderman is chief commodities economist with StoneX, says there are two reasons.
10: First of all, growth in demand globally, and then logistics issues that we're seeing. We have two wars going on right now, one in the Middle East and one in the Black Sea. Both of them have basically turned into wars on commodity logistics. So the one in the Middle East affects energy, in other words, fuel prices, diesel prices, as well as fertilizer, which we can talk about later. And the one in the Black Sea region affects their ability to export. Both are very commodity-rich export regions. For the Black Sea, it's energy and food-based commodities, and now fertilizer being pulled into the whole discussion as well from that region. All of that increasing prospects going forward for demand in the United States at a time we have a strong biofuel program, and we have agreements with China to buy more commodities as well, in addition to the trade agreements that we've reached over the last year that are also increasing export demand.
6: What about crush numbers in that latest WASDE?
10: The crush went up to about 2.775 billion. I'm at 2.8 billion. I think that's where they'll end up getting to, as long as we don't have any significant maintenance issues in the crush industry. And when you look at what we have current capacity and new capacity coming online, as I talk to our oilseed team, I say, you know, if China actually does take the 25 million metric tons that they've committed to of U.S. soybeans, we're going to have to ration demand. What's your view on the ability to ration that domestic demand going for the biofuel program? They said that's going to be awfully difficult, and I would agree with that. I just wanted to get their view as well, since they're working closely with that industry. We look at our crush margins for soybeans. They've just been tremendous crush margins. So there's every incentive to fight for every bushel possible, and the RVO requirements are going to really push that agenda. Because we can't produce enough fuel, we're going to have to import fuel and import feedstock both in order to meet that RVO. And so domestic crush is going to be very hard to slow down and ration with higher prices. So if China is going to buy 25 million metric tons, that's still a big if. It would be a political purchase, not an economic purchase. But our contacts in China keep saying they're absolutely convinced China is going to do it. We'll see. But the reason they're convinced is paying a few million more for U.S. soybeans, which are higher price, is a small price to pay for billions in benefits they can get in other parts of the negotiations. So if that's going to happen, the market's going to have to ration demand, which we're not short on soybeans unless El Nino cuts Brazil's crop short in their upcoming growing season. If If they don't, we're not short on soybeans. It's a matter of the market needing to reshuffle those supplies, which means raise U.S. prices relative to Brazil prices so that non-China customers have to go to Brazil. And you did a graphic on that, a little study on that, how much soybean business would have to shift south. The market would have to do that. Several hundred, I think around 340 million bushels worth of demand would have to do that. Probably end up importing some into southeast as well. The record imports over the years has been 72 million bushels into the southeast where they're geared up for offloading soybeans. But mostly the market's going to have to reshuffle.
6: Arlen Suderman with StoneX. It's Agriculture Today.
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0: TSN News. I'm Tristan Ryans. The surrogacy battle, which unfolded in Texas, is far from over as the infant in question receives successful open heart surgery. Lawyers for his birth mother and his biological parents are preparing for a courtroom battle.
1: When the fetus McKenna West was carrying was diagnosed with a serious heart condition, the parents who had hired her as their surrogate opted for an abortion. West refused, came to Texas, and gave birth last week.
2: Even though he's not biologically mine, he knows me, and to him, I am his mother.
1: The parents' attorney confirmed that the baby, whose legal name is Rumi, had his first surgery yesterday. McKenna West plans to push for custody of the baby, whom she calls Gabriel.
0: That's Jim Ryan reporting. The Trump administration is temporarily stopping a huge border security project inside Big Bend National Park so border chiefs can look at the land for themselves.
3: The federal government is trying to build new roads and bury high-tech sensor cables through the middle of the park to stop illegal crossings. But residents are fighting back. They say the land does the job by itself. This park does have 1,000-foot cliffs, deep canyons, acting as a brutal natural wall.
0: Kelly Beeson reporting, border crossings in the area have historically been lower than other regions and have dropped even further over the past 2 years. And it's wildfire season in Texas, and nearly 6,000 acres of land have been scorched. The largest current wildfires in Mason County, where 200 acres are burning. The Texas A&M Forest Service spokesperson Laura Stephens says hot cars and trucks parked on dry grass can cause a fire. And
4: pulling trailers, whether it is your boat trailer, your camper, or just a trailer in general, making sure your chains aren't dragging on the ground, which could also create a spark.
0: The Forest Service wildfire map currently shows 4 active fires here in the Lone Star State. And you've heard about those disruptive and potentially dangerous teen takeovers, but have you heard of a truck takeover?
5: Police in San Marcos, as well as county and state officers, had to shut down an unsanctioned truck meet at the city's brand new Bucky's last weekend. That center hasn't even been open a week, and hundreds of truck drivers were in the parking lot doing burnies, revving engines, and making tons of other noise. The truck meet was apparently promoted on social media, a similar way as many teen takeovers have been. It took officers 2 hours to kick out the offending trucks and settle everything down again. I'm Kristen Yates, TSN News.
0: And so far, there is no sign of widespread power problems in Texas despite this week's extreme heat. Statewide outage trackers showed only a few thousand customers without power early this morning out of more than 15 million being tracked. Those numbers change regularly, and local outages can still happen even when ERCOT's grid itself has plenty of power. ERCOT telling us controlled outages are not expected. This is TSN News. Headlines coming up.
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0: President Trump says the U.S. has no planned talks with Iran, but insists that the Strait of Hormuz remains open. This comes after a reported strike on a ship exiting the waterway, as Iran and Oman say they're close to a deal to reopen the waterway. The U.S. and Canada are negotiating in an effort to reach a truce on tariffs before Wednesday tonight, the deadline set by U.S. President Donald Trump. If no deal is reached, Trump has threatened to impose 50% tariffs on $20 billion worth of Canadian products, ranging from hockey sticks to tongue depressors. And as the primary season nears its end, attention turns to key states like Florida, Wyoming, California, and Alaska. Tuesday's primaries highlight Republican-led redistricting and battles between Democratic establishment and progressives. Scandal-plagued candidates and incumbents at risk, adding to the drama. I'm Tristan Ryans. I want to thank you for listening to TSN.
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10: Here's your KSST KRVA FM weather. The heat is nothing to mess around with. Be very careful if you have to be out in the sun today. An extreme heat warning in effect. Our temperature could get to 108 by afternoon. Overnight will be clear, down to 60, about 103 for the high on Wednesday, and we'll stay sunny. I'm meteorologist Steve Hamilton on KSST and KRVA-FM.
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5: Cattle trading mixed, grains and cotton higher. I'm Kerry Martin with a market update on the Texas Farm Bureau Radio Network. Live cattle trading mixed with the nearby's higher, deferreds lower. The October contract, however, is unchanged. 218.87. The December up 30, 218.67. Feeder cattle lower. September down $1.67, 332.87. October feeders down 62 cents, 324.80. Corn and wheat higher, with September corn up 5, 464 a bushel. December corn up 5 and a quarter, 488 and a half. September Kansas City wheat up 1 and a quarter, trading at 755 and a half. Cotton higher on the new crop December. It's trading 75 points higher, 85.55 cents. September West Texas crude up 25, trading at 82.65 a barrel. I'm Kerry Martin on the Texas Farm Bureau Radio Network.
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10: Brad Rippey with USDA.
11: We've had a very hot and mostly dry month of July just in the rearview mirror across the southern Great Plains, and that has taken a little bit of a hit on the crop condition. As we move to August 9th, we see just 40% of the crop rated good to excellent, 22% very poor to poor. Both of those numbers represent 2-point deterioration from last week when we were sitting at 42% good to excellent and 20% very poor to poor. That also puts this year's crop coming in at this point in the season a bit lower than last year's 53% good to excellent and 18% very poor to poor. And as we often talk about, Texas really drives those numbers, and with the adverse conditions in Texas, we've seen the number for very poor to poor ratings jumping over the last several weeks, now at 34% very poor to poor, highest in the nation. And we do see some of those lower conditions overall throughout the southern half of the Great Plains, where it has been rather adverse in the last month or so. You get outside of the southern Great Plains, cotton is actually looking pretty good for the most part. For cotton bolls opening, three states have no bolls open yet. We see no bolls open yet in California, Missouri, or Oklahoma, but that is completely typical. All three of those states do not typically see bolls open at this stage in the season, all the way up to 45% open in Arizona. That is ahead of the five-year average of 39%. In top producer Texas, 14% bolls opening. Five-year average is 12%.
9: It's Growing Cotton.
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3: Veteran NFL linebacker and Texas native Von Miller has signed a one-year deal worth up to $7.5 million with the Dallas Cowboys. The 37-year-old is entering his 15th season in the NFL. Miller attended DeSoto High School and played college football at Texas A&M. Miller was drafted by the Denver Broncos in 2011 and has been named to the Pro Bowl 8 times. He was the NFL's Defensive Rookie of the Year in 2011 and is a 3-time first-team All-Pro. Miller was the MVP of Super Bowl 50 in 2016 for the Broncos in their 24-10 win over Carolina. Veteran defensive end Rashawn Gary, acquired in the offseason from Green Bay, on playing with Von Miller.
4: Oh yeah, man, it's an honor and privilege, you know, getting a chance, like you said, to work with a future Hall of Famer. You know, I've been able to work out with him in the offseason, got to pick his brain, so it's going to be completely different, you know, having him, you feel me, right beside me, able to, you know, get tips and things like that on hand. But just talking about what he's able to bring to the defensive line, man, more pressure, more confidence, and more swagger. A lot more guys that you need to account for. So happy, excited.
3: Miller played for the Washington Commanders last season, totaling 9 sacks. The Cowboys play at Arizona in the second preseason game at 9 p.m. Saturday night. 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
6: WhatsApp is testing an optional scam alert that uses on-device machine learning to identify suspicious messages from unknown senders. Potential scams will trigger a private warning, but WhatsApp will neither block the message nor automatically report the conversation. The average 30-year fixed-rate mortgage has slipped to 6.67%, its first decline in 6 weeks, but it remains above 6.58% a year earlier. High borrowing costs and record prices pushed existing home sales down 1.7% in July, while first-time buyers continued to lose ground. Youngo Limited is recalling Hampton Bay Holland 52-inch ceiling fans because the blades can break or separate from the motor assembly. The fan blades can separate from the fan motor flywheel, creating impact and injury hazards. About 9,500 fans were sold.
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6: 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The Rangers take on the highest scoring team in Major League Baseball tonight. 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
6: The Texas Rangers are getting set to open a home series tonight against the Washington Nationals. 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
6: Call courtesy of Ted Emmerich and the Rangers Radio Network. Cal Quantrill is the expected starter for Texas tonight. He sports an ERA of 3.44, along with a record of 4 wins, 4 losses. First pitch for tonight's contest is set for 7.05, and coverage will be provided by the Rangers Sports Network. With your Texas Rangers report, I'm Adam.
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1: TSN News. Good afternoon. I'm Steve Randall. The clock is ticking on ICE agent sitting in a South Texas jail. And Minnesota's turning up the heat on Governor Abbott.
2: Christian Castro faces assault charges tied to a January shooting in Minneapolis. Minnesota wants him extradited, but Abbott has yet to sign off. Now, the state attorney general is suing, warning Castro could walk free as early as August 26th under Texas' 90-day detention limit. And Minnesota argues there's no obvious holdup. Texas already extradited three other defendants since Castro's arrest. Bri Alvarado, TSN News.
1: Dallas City Councilman Chad West is speaking out after the joint announcement from the Dallas Stars and the Mavs. West says he's relieved to have both teams stay at the American Airlines Center through 2031. He says as the chair of the Committee on Professional Sports Recruitment and Retention, the committee will work on convincing both franchises that there is no place like home. West says having the team stay inside the city limits is a win for Dallas. Meanwhile, more triple-digit temperatures and low humidity could fuel more wildfire activity all across the state.
3: Texas A&M Forest Service has been notified of close to 50 wildfires since Friday, and spokesperson Laura Stevens says now's the time to be smart. If you're pulling a trailer, make sure the chains don't drag the ground. That can cause a spark. Don't park a hot vehicle on dry grass, and a mower can easily throw a rock. That could spark a fire. Stevens says now's the time also to protect your house.
4: Clean off all the debris off of your roof and out of your gutters. That's a simple thing that doesn't require a whole lot of work, but it is a good preventative step that you can take.
3: If possible, she suggests having a 5-foot fire break around your home and rake away all those dead leaves and plant material close by. Russell Scott, TSN News.
1: Well, it's almost time for the Great State Fair of Texas, and they're inviting families to join the fun, and they have just the incentive to help you plan your trip. Carissa Condonis with the State Fair of Texas says they have a new ticket price.
5: $10 every day for kids. So that can be any time of day, every single day of the 24-day State Fair of Texas.
1: Reduced prices aren't just for kids. Adults can count on reduced prices this year, too. Monday through Thursday, adults are $15, and after 5 is just $10. Children under the age of 3 continue to get in free. And we find out this afternoon which new state fair creations earn bragging rights before the gates even open. The winners of the 2026 Big Tech's Choice Awards are going to be announced at 2 o'clock shortly. 15 finalists are competing, 5 savory foods, 5 sweets, and 5 drinks. And the awards for the best taste in each category, along with most creative. And El Paso police are seeking a Hispanic man who twice walked naked inside a middle school after hours. Give him a call at Crime Stoppers. This is TSN News.
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1: President Trump says they had no planned talks with Iran, but insists the Strait of Hormuz remains open. The statement follows a reported strike on a ship exiting the waterway as Iran and Oman say they are close to a deal. Families and sailors are raising concerns about conditions aboard the USS Abraham Lincoln. President Trump's calling for its Middle East deployment to be switched with the arrival of the George Washington later in the week. It's primary day in Florida. Voters are casting ballots in several major statewide races in a special election to fill the remainder of Marco Rubio's Senate term. The second day of testimonies underway at the Tupac Shakur murder trial. Prosecutors are saying Dwayne Davis orchestrated the Las Vegas shooting in retaliation for his nephew's beating earlier that night. And the ringleader of a coordinated cocaine operation at Penn State University has turned turned himself in. Eight others are facing charges as well. I'm Steve Randall, TSN News.
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9: Here's your KSST KRVA FM weather. The heat is nothing to mess around with. Be very careful if you have to be out in the sun today. An extreme heat warning in effect. Our temperature could get to 108 by afternoon. Overnight will be clear, down to 60, about 103 for the high on Wednesday, and we'll stay sunny. I'm meteorologist Steve Hamilton on KSST and KRVA FM.
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8: 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We'll call him back and see if we can get our money back.
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2: A man from nearby Mineola has been arrested for online solicitation of a minor after he reportedly set up a meeting with the online vigilante group called Predator Poachers last week. According to an affidavit, a deputy with the Wood County Sheriff's Office was contacted by a member of the Predator Poachers about messages they had with a man while the poachers were claiming to be a 13-year-old girl. KETK Television reports the man was identified by arrest documents as Michael Dwayne Matthews of Mineola. In Matthews' arrest warrant, the deputy described seeing the messages the poachers had with Matthews, which included pictures of his face, his dog, and a nude photo. Matthews was arrested for online solicitation of a minor under the age of 14 and possession of child pornography. Bond was set at $300,000. Turning to high school sports, the annual Meet the Wildcats Spirit Rally takes place at 6 p.m. tonight at Gerald Prim Stadium. 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The 7-1 Lady Cats volleyball team hosts Greenville at 4:30 p.m. today in Wildcat Gym. 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
5: Drier and drier goes the Texas High Plains. I'm James Hunt with Around the Cap Rock on the Texas Farm Bureau Radio Network. We are still getting occasional rains here and there around the region, but the drought monitor map is making it plain. Conditions are getting worse in the Texas High Plains. The drought monitor map that was posted this past Thursday, August 13th, looks substantially worse than the map did just 2 weeks earlier on July 28th. Much more territory in our region is now in D3 level drought, and we're also beginning to see some D4. Of course, dry conditions are a major contributor to elevating the threat of wildfire. And on that topic, Randall County Extension Agent J.D. Ragland says his office will soon offer ranchers an opportunity to learn about the process of grazing land recovery. A program on Tuesday, August 25th, will include both classroom-style presentations and a special tour.
6: We got a couple of different scenarios that we're going to focus on. We've got one pasture that we're going to look at that was in row crop production that was taken out of row crop production and put in to improve grass just prior to the wildfire. So we're going to take a look at that scenario, and then we're also going to look at a different site where that site has been in native grass production for many, many years. So it's going to be kind of a neat comparison. We're going to see kind of what recovery looks like comparing those two situations.
5: Wildfire recovery is just one topic for the Randall County Crops Tour on August 25th in Canyon. Contact the Randall County Extension Office for more information. I'm James Hunt on the Texas Farm Bureau Radio Network.
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1: TSN News. Good afternoon. I'm Steve Randall. The new school year is just underway, and already in the Houston area, the FBI has investigated three school threats. Two of those cases led to arrest, and one, three teenagers were taken into custody last week and charged with third-degree felony terroristic threat. Authorities are saying the teens planned a mass shooting at a high school in Pasadena ISD. The FBI's threat mitigation team worked with local partners to stop the attack, and agents want to remind the public that school threats are crimes and urge anyone who sees one online or in a text to report it immediately to the police and do not share it online because it could spark a panic. Meanwhile, federal prosecutors in North Texas are launching a new program that's targeting school districts that fail to report teachers who are accused of abusing their students. U.S. Attorney Ryan Raybould says Project Safe Schools is designed to punish school districts who know about the bad teachers but don't do anything.
2: If a school district has a systemic problem, they're going to be treated harsher. If a school district uncovers one example that's horrific in and of itself and deals with it immediately and self-disclose, that's going to be treated less severe, although still severe and still serious for that individual that was abused.
1: He says they've already investigated a case in the Forney ISD, a former principal in the district, facing federal wire fraud charges. She's accused of helping a job applicant find a way around the district's background check procedures so his previous criminal convictions would not be discovered. It's wildfire season in Texas, and since Friday, there's already been four dozen wildfires reported. Currently, the largest in Mason County, where 200 acres of land has burned so far, and that fire is 65% contained. Experts say now is the time to protect your home against fire.
3: Texas A&M Forest Service spokesperson Laura Stevens says you need a 5-foot fire block around your house. Get rid of the dead leaves, the dead plants, because that can be a problem. No rain and temperatures back in the triple digits. Well, that's what we're talking about.
4: Which will lead to an increased rate in which the surface fuels or the vegetation, so that's going to be grass, brush, timber, will dry out, increasing the risk of potential fires.
3: For any plants up close to your house, keep those watered well. That should, she says, help slow any fire danger. Russell Scott, TSN News.
1: And finally, someone in Denton has scratched their way to $1 million. That's right, a local resident hit the top prize on $1 million lottery ticket bought at the Chili Mart on Teasley Lane. And even if you don't actually hit the jackpot, Texas lottery proceeds have generated more than $37 billion for the state since 92. That's including money for Texas schools. This is TSN News.
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1: Two workers are dead after explosions and a fire ripped through an industrial recycling plant in Toledo, Ohio. The mayor there confirmed several others were hurt at Brent Industries. In Washington, ABC News is suing the FCC, the network claiming the agency is retaliating against its news coverage by targeting license renewals for its stations. Meanwhile, in Massachusetts, another day of testimony in the trial of Lindsay Clancy. The mother's accused of killing her three children. Her former mother-in-law told the court she had sought
9: ballot help for postpartum mental illness. Minnesota's Attorney General suing Governor Abbott. He wants a federal judge to force the extradition of a federal immigration agent that is charged with wounding a man and lying about it during a crackdown in Minneapolis. And finally, there's a new story that finds flight attendants and pilots are facing the highest risk of dying from radiation. That's due to the high altitude. I'm Steve Randall. TSN News.
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12: 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The heat is nothing to mess around with. Be very careful if you have to be out in the sun today. An extreme heat warning in effect. Our temperature could get to 108 by afternoon. Overnight will be clear, down to 60, about 103 for the high on Wednesday, and we'll stay sunny. I'm meteorologist Steve Hamilton on KSST and KRVA FM.
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7: Cattle close slightly higher, grains and cotton finish lower. I'm Kerry Martin with Closing Markets on the Texas Farm Bureau Radio Network. Cattle futures traded both sides of unchanged, but we finished out mostly higher, with October live cattle up 15 cents, 218.92, the December up 80, closing at 219.20. Feeder cattle slightly higher as well, with September up 40 cents, 333.35, October up 97, closing at 326.32. Cash fed cattle market, seeing a few light sales in the northern plains. So far we've seen cattle sell at 226 live. That is $2 lower compared to last week. We've seen some cattle sell at 360 dressed. That is $5 lower compared to the last week. Again, light trade, all of those in the northern plains, nothing to report here out of the south. Boxed beef prices higher, choice up 10.04 at 389.61, select up 254, 366.80. In the grain markets, corn started out the day higher. However, we hit some technical pressure and some profit taking, and that pushed down corn and wheat. We close with September corn down 1 3/4, 463 at a quarter. December corn down 1 1/2 at 488 a bushel. In the wheat market, big drop in Kansas City wheat. Profit taking mainly pushing that price lower, with September hard red winter wheat down 15 cents, closing the day at 743 3/4. In the soft wheat market, September Chicago wheat down 10 1/4, closing at 664 1/2. Cotton closed slightly lower, with the new crop December contract down 7 points at 85.41 cents. In the energy market, September natural gas up 8, 277. September West Texas crude up 43 cents at 84.93 a barrel. I'm Kerry Martin on the Texas Farm Bureau Radio Network.
8: Today in the Things Green Garden Minute, let's talk about that ugly, dark, sunken spot showing up on the bottom of your tomatoes. I'm Nick Fedoroff, but first this.
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8: That ugly, dark, sunken spot showing up on your tomatoes and other veggies, well, that's blossom end rot. And despite its name, it's not a disease. It's a calcium deficiency triggered by inconsistent watering. Tomatoes, peppers, squash, and eggplant are the usual victims, especially during hot, dry spells followed by heavy watering. The calcium is often already in the soil, but uneven moisture keeps the plant from moving it into developing the fruit efficiently. The fix is steady watering. Roughly an inch a week, delivered consistently rather than a feast or famine kind of bursts. Mulch heavily to lock in the moisture and even out soil temperature swings. Avoid heavy nitrogen fertilizer early, since it pushes leafy growth at calcium's expense. Remove affected fruit so that the plant redirects energy, and future blossoms should set clean once watering stays consistent. I'm Nick Fedoroff.
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0: medicine ball, stress ball, slam ball? I'm not sure about all these new ways to relieve stress. I'm thinking a full day of easy listening will do me good.
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2: The Texas Rangers open a home series against the Washington Nationals Tuesday night. The Rangers remain only two games behind the first-place Houston Astros in the American League West. Despite losing 5 of 7 on a West Coast road trip, including a 5-2 loss to the Athletics on Sunday. Manager Skip Schumacher says Cody Bradford just recently returned to the team after recovering from an arm injury that sidelined him for nearly 2 years, was limited to 4 innings as a precaution. But Schumacher says the Rangers need their pitchers to step up now.
3: Well, it always starts with starting pitching. I thought Cody, he did good today. We're just still kind of in the 80 to 85 pitch count. Didn't want to push it anything further than that. But it always starts with starting pitching. You know, hopefully we get a good start on Tuesday after we need this off day on Monday. There's no doubt about it, to reset, to come back fresh, stay positive. But we got to get our offense clicking. It can't be just one game and then a couple days off. You know, we got to get these guys going to give our pitchers some breathing room. And I think that it always starts with starting pitching, and hopefully we get a good start on Tuesday.
2: Cal Quantrill will start for the Rangers against the Nationals Tuesday night. The game will be broadcast on KSST. 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
5: I'm David Johnson with the Wall Street Wrap-Up. We saw selling today on Wall Street, third consecutive day of selling. This one was with about the same amount of gusto as we've seen over the last couple of days, which is to say not much. S&P average was down 53. The Dow slipped down triple digits right at the close, down 117 points. Now, that said, there was some pretty good selling in the NASDAQ today, down 355 points. They are beating up on the storage companies again, and a lot of the artificial intelligence plays. SanDisk down $161 a share today. Micron was down 70. Western Digital was down 40. And that's why the NASDAQ was down 355 points, or 1.3%. Crude oil has been all over the place, but again, within a very narrow range. Right at the close, down 39 cents at $84.11. Interest rates spiked up, made new 19-year highs, and then pulled back a bit. I'm David Johnson.
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1: TSN News, I'm Stephen Pickering. Accusations of political favoritism, sweetheart deals, and a lack of transparency are continuing to plague the state's $5 billion broadband development office. TSN's Chris Fox has details.
2: The new director of the Texas Broadband Development Office told state lawmakers it's time for a course correct after the previous leadership, quote, went astray, unquote.
3: There were a few things we needed to handle immediately, specifically the extensions, the projects in the middle mile, and obviously the director job.
2: According to Will Cunahan, next comes a performance review of the entire office. The accusations surfaced in June, State Senator Charles Schwertner.
4: I have my eye on y'all regarding the way y'all are conducting your business. We as an oversight committee are going to oversee it regarding fairness and transparency.
2: Favoring Elon Musk's Starlink satellite program over fiber optic and cable are among the charges. In Austin, Chris Fox, TSN News.
1: Federal prosecutors announce a new program in North Texas to crack down on school districts that don't properly report accusations against teachers. U.S. Attorney Ryan Raybould says Project Safe School will find those districts that are not making kids' safety a priority.
5: I think we talked about 9,000-plus investigations in the last 2 years that TEA has dug up. That's a lot in Texas. One of those is severe, and we have to deal with, because those are real children, real kids that are getting harmed.
1: He says districts that follow federal reporting rules about bad teachers won't face punishment, but those that try to conceal wrongdoing will face sanctions. He says they are investigating a case in the Forney ISD, where a former principal is accused of helping a job applicant get around their background check procedures, so his previous criminal record would not be discovered. After 7 years of waiting, a phone call changes things for a longtime Flower Mound woman.
6: Emily Klamkin got the call on Memorial Day. 5 donor organs were waiting for her in Miami. Within hours, she was on a donated private flight to Florida, heading into a 13-hour surgery to replace her liver, pancreas, stomach, and intestines. Emily's community has rallied behind her since 2018. Now, after years of waiting, the 39-year-old finally has a shot at a healthier life. Bri Alvarado, TSN News.
1: Fort Worth-based American Airlines makes a big investment. The airline says it's adding seat-back entertainment screens on every seat in its narrow-body fleet of planes. They'll have 4K displays, Bluetooth audio, and USB charging ports. New aircraft with the screens will begin arriving in 2028. American expects the full rollout to be finished early next decade. This is TSN News.
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1: Liberia has agreed to accept up to 1,200 deportees from the United States. Those deportees will be received within a year. President Trump says the United States has no planned talks with Iran, but insists the Strait of Hormuz remains open. Bill Rasmussen, who founded cable TV sports giant ESPN, has died at the age of 93. ESPN made its debut in 1979. ZZ Top drummer Frank Beard has died. He was 77 years old. Wall Street pulls back a little bit farther from its all-time high. AI stocks got back to sinking. The S&P 500 fell 0.7% for a third straight modest loss. The Dow Jones Industrials are down 0.2%. I'm Stephen Pickering, TSN News.
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9: Taking a look at your community calendar, here's a fun date for you. The first day of school for the Sulphur Springs ISD is August 20th. Mercy Me, it's Heritage Park's 50th year anniversary. They started in 1976. Can you believe it? There's free admission September 5th, starting at 10 a.m. and going till 3 p.m. You know where they're at. They're over at 416 North Jackson Street here in Sulphur Springs. They've got the historical buildings. There'll be music, storytelling, games, fishing, craft demos, animals, snack bar, bakery, ice cream. Cash only on that. Step back in time and help celebrate 50 years.

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1: Global data center operator CyrusOne has officially pledged to comply with the new statewide standards established by Texas Governor Greg Abbott. That signals a key turning point in the high-stakes friction between rapidly growing tech developers, local communities, and the state's electrical grid. CyrusOne has explored developing a high-intensity, AI-focused data center right here in Sulphur Springs as part of its broader strategic expansion across the state. They plan to build more modern digital infrastructure that leverages proximity to regional energy hubs to meet the massive power demands of next-generation AI workloads. Under the agreed terms, CyrusOne agreeing to pay their own way to enhance grid integrity. That means they'll cover the cost of their power infrastructure and grid connections, ensuring no cost will be passed on to local residents. They also promise to disclose projected water usage, deploy water-efficient technology, utilizing closed-loop or recycled water procedures. They'll also outline mitigation efforts to prevent noise, aesthetic disruptions, and quality-of-life impacts on neighboring residential property owners. By agreeing to Abbott's oversight framework, CyrusOne aims to maintain its expansion trajectory across Texas, where it already operates numerous facilities. We'll just have to wait and see what it means for us and the potential data center project right here in our own backyard. The State Fair of Texas announced price reductions for this 2026 season, lowering general admission and official parking rates in direct response to fairgoer feedback regarding rising attendance costs. While the move has drawn praise from families looking for relief from inflation, it has simultaneously reignited a familiar community debate, as some critics of lower prices think that cheaper entry could make it easier for disruptive youth to gather at Fair Park. For this year's 2026 State Fair, adult general admission received a $2 price cut, while child daily admission drops to $10. Official parking will see a reduction of $5 down to $25 per day. As organizers for the state fair aim to keep the iconic Dallas tradition accessible to working families, the other safety and crowd control protocols are still in place. After 5 p.m., all fairgoers age 17 and under must be accompanied by a parent, guardian, or chaperone who's at least 21 years of age. A single chaperone is restricted to accompanying no more than 6 minors. Dallas police and state fair security will still be on hand, enforcing strict guest codes of conduct regarding face coverings, large group behavior, and any disturbances. In all, looks like not much has changed at the State Fair of Texas, except it'll just be a little cheaper to go enjoy the fair this year.
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4: The Texas Rangers open a home series against the Washington Nationals Tuesday night. The Rangers remain only 2 games behind the first-place Houston Astros in the American League West. Despite losing 5 of 7 on a West Coast road trip, including a 5-2 loss to the Athletics on Sunday. Manager Skip Schumacher says Cody Bradford just recently returned to the team after recovering from an arm injury that sidelined him for nearly 2 years, was limited to 4 innings as a precaution. But Schumacher says the Rangers need their pitchers to step up now.
5: Well, it always starts with starting pitching. I thought Cody, he did good today. We're just still kind of in the 80 to 85 pitch count. Didn't want to push it anything further than that. But it always starts with starting pitching. And you know, hopefully we get a good start on Tuesday after we need this off day on Monday. There's no doubt about it, to reset, to come back fresh, stay positive. But we got to get our offense clicking. You know, it can't be just one game and then a couple days off. You know, we got to get these guys going to give our pitchers some breathing room. And I think that but it always starts with starting pitching, and hopefully we get a good start on Tuesday.
4: Cal Quantrill will start for the Rangers against the Nationals Tuesday night. The game will be broadcast on KSST. Feed the Children is committed to ending childhood hunger. 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
6: Ladies and gentlemen, once again, the Doors

0: We're losing beef packing capacity, but we're gaining some too. I'm Kerry Martin with Texas Ag News and Views on the Texas Farm Bureau Radio Network. The workers at the Cargill beef packing plant in Fort Morgan, Colorado are getting back to work after nearly 3 months of locked gates, quiet processing lines, and tense contract negotiations. The union there voted to ratify a five-year contract. That decision ends an 89-day lockout that began back in May. Cargill has confirmed the employees will begin returning in phased shifts starting August 24th for safety training, with full harvesting projected to resume the week of September 7th. That plant processes up to 4,700 cattle per day at full capacity. This news comes on the heels of Tyson Foods' announcement last week that they will close two of their beef plants in Illinois and Utah and sell another one in Washington State. A new report reveals fertilizer prices are expected to remain elevated through 2028.
1: According to CoBank, although fertilizer prices have retreated from the historic highs seen at the start of the war with Iran, elevated fertilizer prices remain a major headwind for the U.S. agricultural sector. The report says, unlike the 2022 fertilizer shock, the reasons behind today's elevated fertilizer prices are longer lasting. They cite geopolitical conflicts, supply chain disruptions, and limited phosphate availability for those increased costs. The Middle East supplies more than 60 million tons of fertilizer and raw materials annually, with much of that flowing through the Strait of Hormuz. The region also accounts for more than 30% of global urea exports. The report outlines that farmers have responded to higher prices by relying on more soil testing, variable rate applications, and precision nutrient management. Some have reduced their phosphate and potassium applications while maintaining nitrogen rates to protect their yields. The report says continued reductions in fertilizer use could eventually begin affecting soil productivity and crop yields. For the Texas Farm Bureau Radio Network, I'm Jessica Domel.
0: Texas A&M AgriLife's annual Southwest Dairy Day is coming up in a couple of weeks. 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If you'd like more information or if you'd like to register online, go to texasdairymatters.tamu.edu. That's texasdairymatters.tamu.edu. I'm Kerry Martin on the Texas Farm Bureau Radio Network.

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1: Here is This Day in Music History for August 18th. I'm James Terry. In 1962, Ringo Starr made his debut with the Beatles at the Horticultural Society Dance, Birkenhead, England, having had a two-hour rehearsal in preparation. This was the first appearance of the Beatles as the world would come to know them, John, Paul, George, and Ringo. On this day in 1966, Paul Jones left Manfred Mann just as Pretty Flamingo was climbing the U.S. charts. He was replaced by singer Mike Dubbo, who would take over lead vocals on the band's next hit, The Mighty Quinn, a song written by Bob Dylan. In 1973, Diana Ross scored her second U.S. number one single with Touch Me in the Morning. The song marked a turning point in her career, coming immediately after her Academy Award nomination for Best Actress in her acting debut, Lady Sings the Blues. In 1977, The Police made their live debut as a three-piece band when they played at Rebecca's Birmingham, England. The Police became globally popular in the late 70s and are generally regarded as one of the first new wave groups to achieve mainstream success, playing a style of rock and roll that was influenced by punk, reggae, and jazz. On this day in 1979, British singer-songwriter-producer Nick Lowe married Johnny Cash's stepdaughter, Carlene Carter, in Los Angeles. Couple are now divorced. In 1979, Chic went to number one on the U.S. singles chart with Good Times, the group's second U.S. number one and number five hit in the U.K. Remembering on his birthday today, Johnny Preston, U.S. singer, known for his 1960 number one single, Running Bear, Preston died March 4th, 2011. From 1960, here's Johnny Preston's number one single, Running Bear.

0: Much of Central and South Texas remains largely free of drought thanks to periods of beneficial rainfall earlier this summer, but conditions are much different across the Panhandle and parts of West Texas, where severe to extreme drought continues to affect ranches, cropland, and water supplies. The combination of hot temperatures and limited rainfall is impacting farmers and nearly the entire beef supply chain.
1: The world's second largest beef producer is closing facilities, citing an historic cattle shortage. Tyson Foods blamed a drought. David Anderson at Texas A&M says there's not a lot of rain in places that produce cattle.
2: Mother Nature's a big part of this. We've had a series of these droughts over the last number of years.
1: He says the good news is that it's turning around. Ranchers here in Texas are holding back female cows so they can grow the herd instead of being turned into steaks. But he says it's slow. In San Antonio, Michael Board, TSN News.
0: And with an Ag Minute, I'm Chelsea Wade, TSN News.
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6: Here's your KSST KRVA FM weather. The heat is nothing to mess around with. Be very careful if you have to be out in the sun today. An extreme heat warning in effect. Our temperature could get to 108 by afternoon. Overnight will be clear, down to 60, about 103 for the high on Wednesday, and we'll stay sunny. I'm meteorologist Steve Hamilton on KSST and KRVA.

0: really excited this afternoon. We've got some brand new liners, courtesy of production manager Matt. I have been assured that these are top production quality. Let's jump right in. Coming up soon, James Terry's contribution to this hour of afternoon drive.
1: We've got the chainsaws that'll do it all.
0: Really? Chainsaws? That's the only liners we had for afternoon drive? Killing me, Matt.

0: listening to the Texas State Network. This is TSN News, and I'm Steve Randall. This is the Evening Report. The clock is ticking on an ICE agent sitting in a South Texas jail, and Minnesota's turning up the heat on Governor Abbott.
1: Christian Castro faces assault charges tied to a January shooting in Minneapolis. Minnesota wants him extradited, but Abbott has yet to sign off. Now, the state attorney general is suing, warning Castro could walk free as early as August 26th under Texas' 90-day detention limit. And Minnesota argues there's no obvious holdup. Texas already extradited three other defendants since Castro's arrest. Bri Alvarado, TSN News.
0: Dallas City Councilman Chad West is speaking out after the joint announcement from the Dallas Stars and the Mavs. West says he's relieved to have both teams stay at the American Airlines Center through 2031. He says the chair of the Committee on Professional Sports Recruitment and Retention, the committee will work on convincing both franchises that there's no place like home. West says having the team stay inside the city limits is a win-win for Dallas. More triple-digit temperatures and low humidity could fuel more wildfire activity all across the state.
2: Texas A&M Forest Service has been notified of close to 50 wildfires since Friday, and spokesperson Laura Stevens says now's the time to be smart. If you're pulling a trailer, make sure the chains don't drag the ground. That can cause a spark. Don't park a hot vehicle on dry grass, and a mower can easily throw a rock. That could spark a fire. Stevens says now's the time also to protect your house.
3: Clean off all the debris off of your roof and out of your gutters. That's a simple thing that doesn't require a whole lot of work, but it is a good preventative step that you can take.
2: If possible, she suggests having a 5-foot fire break around your home and rake away all those dead leaves and plant material close by. Russell Scott, TSN News.
0: Well, it's almost time for the Great State Fair of Texas, and they're inviting families to join the fun, and they have just the incentive to help you plan your trip. Carissa Condianis from the State Fair of Texas says they have got new ticket prices.
4: $10 every day for kids. So that can be any time of day, every single day of the 24-day State Fair of Texas.
0: Reduced prices aren't just for the children. Adults can count on reduced prices this year, too. Monday through Thursday, adults are just $15, and after 5, it's $10. Children under the age of 3 continue to get in for free. You can find out this afternoon, or should I say we did find out earlier this afternoon, about those new state fair creations, and I can't wait to taste the chocolate corn dog. Meanwhile, El Paso police is seeking a Hispanic man who twice walked naked inside a middle school after hours on July 31st and August 1st. The video shows him getting naked, roaming the campus. He's got a thin beard. He's a thin build as well, long hair and glasses. And so please give Crime Stoppers a call. You're listening to the Texas State Network. This is TSN News.
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0: The new school year is just underway, and already in Houston, the FBI has investigated three school threats. Two of those cases led to arrest. In one, three teenagers were taken into custody last week and charged with a third-degree felony terroristic threat. Authorities are saying the teens planned a mass shooting at a high school in Pasadena ISD. The FBI's threat mitigation team worked with local partners to stop the attack. And agents want to remind the public that school threats are crimes and urge anyone who sees one online or in a text to report it immediately to the police and don't share it online. It could spark panic. Meanwhile, federal prosecutors in North Texas are launching a new program targeting school districts that failed to report teachers who are accused of abusing students. U.S. Attorney Ryan Raybould says Project Safe Schools is designed to punish school districts that know about the bad teachers but don't do anything.
6: If a school district has a systemic problem, they're going to be treated harsher. If a school district uncovers one example that's horrific in and of itself and deals with it immediately and self-disclose, that's going to be treated less severe, although still severe and still serious for that individual that was abused.
0: He says they've already investigated a case in the Forney ISD, a former principal in the district facing federal wire charges. She's accused of helping a job applicant find a way around the district's background check procedures so his previous criminal convictions would not be discovered. And meanwhile, the discontinuation of the penny is causing a ripple effect.
7: State agencies that collect taxes are obligated to take cash, but pretty soon they may not have the pennies needed to give correct change. Ronnie Keister with the Tax Assessors Association says that if they start rounding, then they're obligated to send the taxpayer a letter telling them that there was an overpayment and they're due a refund.
8: So now for two pennies, we have to send a letter that's going to cost us several dollars.
7: He says it's unconstitutional for local governments to round up or down, so they need guidance from the state this next session on what to do. In San Antonio, Michael Board, TSN News.
0: Well, we hope you're hungry, because the State Fair of Texas just crowned this year's Big Tex Choice Award winners.
1: 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Free Alvarado, TSN News.
0: Well, and someone in Denton just scratched their way to $1 million. That's right, a lottery ticket was bought at Chili Mart on Teasley Lane. Still to come, the Wall Street Wrap-Up. This is TSN News.
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11: I'm David Johnson with the Wall Street Wrap-Up. We saw selling today on Wall Street, third consecutive day of selling. This one was with about the same amount of gusto as we've seen over the last couple of days, which is to say not much. S&P average is down 53. The Dow slipped down triple digits right at the close, down 117 points. Now, that said, there was some pretty good selling in the NASDAQ today, down 355 points. They are beating up on the storage companies again, and a lot of the artificial intelligence play. SanDisk down $161 a share today. Micron was down 70. Western Digital was down 40, and that's why the NASDAQ was down 355 points, or 1.3%. Crude oil's been all over the place, but again, within a very narrow range, right at the close, down 39 cents at $84.11. Interest rates spiked up, made new, 19-year highs, and then pulled back a bit. I'm David Johnson.
12: Well, howdy, neighbors. Texas feeder cattle auction reporting prices steady to 30 bucks lower. Cattle futures were mixed. August live cattle futures up 35 cents, closed out at 224.90. August feeder cattle futures down 72 cents, closed at 339.25. October cotton futures were up a bit, closed at 84.12. September wheat futures down 15 cents, closed at 743 a bushel. September corn down a couple of pennies to close at 463, and September soybean futures down a penny, closing at $12 a bushel. In soybean meal futures, they were up 90 cents, closed at $313 a ton. August class 3 milk futures up 3 pennies, totaled $16.53 a hundred. September crude oil futures down 28 cents, trading at $84.12 a barrel. And the Dow Jones down 111 points, closing at 53,348. Well, that's a market roundup from the Texas Department of Agriculture. I'm your commissioner, Sid Miller. And remember, friends, Texas agriculture matters. So,
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0: Two workers are dead after explosions and a fire ripped through an industrial recycling plant in Toledo, Ohio. The mayor confirms several others were hurt at Brent Industries. In Washington, ABC News is suing the FCC. The network claims the agency is retaliating against its news coverage by targeting license renewals for its stations. Meanwhile, in Massachusetts, another day of testimony in the trial of Lindsay Clancy. The mother is accused of killing her three children. Her former mother-in-law told the court that Lindsay had sought help for postpartum mental illness. Minnesota's attorney general is suing Texas Governor Greg Abbott. He wants a federal judge to force the extradition of a federal immigration agent that's charged with wounding a man and lying about it at a crackdown in Minneapolis. Sports is coming up on many of these TSN stations. This is the TSN Evening Report.
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0: And now, recapping our top story, Christian Castro, an ICE agent charged with assault in a January Minneapolis shooting, remains locked in a South Texas jail as the clock is running out.
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17: Taking a look at your community calendar. Here's a fun date for you. The first day of school for the Sulphur Springs ISD is August 20th.
18: Mercy Me, it's Heritage Park's 50th year anniversary. They started in 1976, can you believe it? There's free admission September 5th, starting at 10 a.m. and going till 3 p.m. You know where they're at. They're over at 416 North Jackson Street here in Sulphur Springs. They've got the historical buildings. There'll be music, storytelling, games, fishing, craft demos, animals, snack bar, bakery, ice cream, cash only on that. Step back in time and help celebrate 50 years.
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2: Global data center operator CyrusOne has officially pledged to comply with the new statewide standards established by Texas Governor Greg Abbott. That signals a key turning point in the high-stakes friction between rapidly growing tech developers, local communities, and the state's electrical grid. CyrusOne has explored developing a high-intensity, AI-focused data center right here in Sulphur Springs as part of its broader strategic expansion across the state. They plan to build more modern digital infrastructure that leverages proximity to regional energy hubs to meet the massive power demands of next-generation AI workloads. Under the agreed terms, CyrusOne agreeing to pay their own way to enhance grid integrity. That means they'll cover the cost of their power infrastructure and grid connections, ensuring no cost will be passed on to local residents. They also promise to disclose projected water usage, deploy water-efficient technology, utilizing closed-loop or recycled water procedures. They'll also outline mitigation efforts to prevent noise, aesthetic disruptions, and quality-of-life impacts on neighboring residential property owners. By agreeing to Abbott's oversight framework, CyrusOne aims to maintain its expansion trajectory across Texas, where it already operates numerous facilities. We'll just have to wait and see what it means for us and the potential data center project right here in our own backyard. The State Fair of Texas announced price reductions for this 2026 season, lowering general admission and official parking rates in direct response to fairgoer feedback regarding rising attendance costs. While the move has drawn praise from families looking for relief from inflation, it has simultaneously reignited a familiar community debate, as some critics of lower prices think that cheaper entry could make it easier for disruptive youth to gather at Fair Park. For this year's 2026 State Fair, adult general admission received a $2 price cut, while child daily admission drops to $10. Official parking will see a reduction of $5 down to $25 per day. As organizers for the State Fair aim to keep the iconic Dallas tradition accessible to working families, the other safety and crowd control protocols are still in place. After 5 p.m., all fairgoers age 17 and under must be accompanied by a parent, guardian, or chaperone who's at least 21 years of age. A single chaperone is restricted to accompanying no more than 6 minors. Dallas Police and State Fair Security will still be on hand, enforcing strict guest codes of conduct regarding face coverings, large group behavior, and any disturbances. In all, looks like not much has changed at the State Fair of Texas, except it'll just be a little cheaper to go enjoy the fair this year.
3: The Texas Rangers open a home series against the Washington Nationals Tuesday night. The Rangers remain only 2 games behind the first-place Houston Astros in the American League West, despite losing 5 of 7 on a West Coast road trip, including a 5-2 loss to the Athletics on Sunday. Manager Skip Schumacher says Cody Bradford just recently returned to the team after recovering from an arm injury that sidelined him for nearly 2 years, was limited to 4 innings as a precaution. But Schumacher says the Rangers need their pitchers to step up now.
4: Well, it always starts with starting pitching. I thought Cody, he did good today. We're just still kind of in the 80 to 85 pitch count. Didn't want to push it anything further than that. But it always starts with starting pitching, and hopefully we get a good start on Tuesday after we need this off day on Monday. There's no doubt about it, to reset, to come back fresh, stay positive. But we got to get our offense clicking. It can't be just one game and then a couple days off. You know, we got to get these guys going to give our pitchers some breathing room. And I think that it always starts with starting pitching, and hopefully we get a good start on Tuesday.
3: Cal Quantrill will start for the Rangers against the Nationals Tuesday night. The game will be broadcast on KSST. Feed the Children is committed to ending childhood hunger. 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
5: Here's your KSST KRVA FM weather. Air conditioning or shade today. Try not to stay out in the sun too long. We could get to 108 on the high this afternoon. Lots of sunshine. Big high pressure system still in place. 80 and clear for the overnight hours. We're in the low 100s and sunny on Wednesday, Thursday, and Friday. I'm meteorologist Steve Hamilton on KSST and KRVA FM.
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1: I'm Adam C. with your Texas Rangers report. The Rangers take on the highest scoring team in Major League Baseball tonight. Details are coming up right after this.
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1: The Texas Rangers are getting set to open a home series tonight against the Washington Nationals. The Rangers are coming off a series loss to the Athletics, where Jake Berger hit two home runs.
3: 1-1 from Lopez, the lefty. And Berger swings and sends it to right center field. And this one is all the way to the Rangers bullpen. Over the wall, a home run.
1: Call courtesy of Ted Emmerich and the Rangers Radio Network. Cal Quantrill is the expected starter for Texas tonight. He sports an ERA of 3.44, along with a record of 4 wins, 4 losses.

On this day in 1969, Mick Jagger was accidentally shot in the hand during a filming of Ned Kelly in Australia. The film was dogged by problems. Jagger's girlfriend at the time, Marianne Faithfull, had gone to Australia to play the lead female role, Ned's sister Maggie. But the Jagger-Faithfull relationship was breaking up, and she took an overdose of sleeping pills soon after arrival in Sydney, resulting in being hospitalized in a coma and pulling out of the film. In 1976, Variety reported that Marvin Gaye faced two consecutive 5-day prison terms in Los Angeles County Jail for contempt of court after failing to pay alimony and child support. On this day in 1977, two Missouri girls were killed and a third was critically injured when a car being driven by an 18-year-old Memphis teen swerved into a crowd of over 2,000 mourners standing in front of Wasteland's Music Gate at about 4 a.m. The driver was charged with drunk driving, leaving the scene of an accident, and two counts of second-degree murder. In 1979, AC/DC, Nils Lofgren, The Stranglers, and The Who all appeared at Wembley Stadium, London, England. Celebrating a birthday today, two people, Sarah Dash and Nora Hendricks, both from LaBelle, who has this 1975 U.S. number one single, Lady Marmalade.

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1: These days, it's easy to have information overload. 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

Here's the number one song of the day for August 18th. I'm James Terry. The song was recorded in 1964 by American girl group The Supremes for the Motown label. Where Did Our Love Go was written and produced by Motown's main production team, Holland Dozier Holland, and was the first single by The Supremes to go to the number one position on the Billboard Hot 100 Pop Singles chart in the U.S., a position it maintained for 2 weeks from August 16th to August 29th, 1964. In addition, it was the first of 5 Supremes song in a row to go to the number one position, the others being Baby Love, Come See About Me, Stop in the Name of Love, and Back in My Arms Again. Where Did Our Love Go also reached number one on the Cashbox R&B Singles Chart. Rolling Stone's 500 Greatest Songs of All Time ranked Where Did Our Love Go at number 475 on their 500 Greatest Songs of All Time, and the National Recording Registry selected it for preservation in 2016 due to its, quote, cultural, historic, or artistic significance. Billboard labeled the song number 4 on their list 100 Greatest Girl Group Songs of All Time. Brian Holland claims that Where Did Our Love Go was written with the Supremes in mind, though the Supremes member Mary Wilson would later write that the song had originally been given to the Marvelettes. Holland would deny this claim, as would the Marvelettes themselves. They said the song didn't quite fit the group's repertoire as it was produced under a slower beat and their music was more up-tempo. When the Supremes did get the song, they weren't all happy with the song. Florence Ballard later stated that they had wanted a stronger single similar to the Marvelettes' Please Mr. Postman. Although the Supremes felt the song didn't have the hook to make it successful, they decided that they really didn't have a choice and went ahead to record the song. At first, there was some disagreement among producers as to who should sing the song. It had been cut in the same key as Mary Wilson's voice, but since Berry Gordy had assigned the lead singer to Diana Ross, the producers eventually gave the song to her. Upon hearing the song's playback, Diana Ross rushed into Gordy's office and told him to come to the studio and hear the playback. Gordy was satisfied with the playback and told the producers and the group that the song had potential to be a top 10 hit. Where Did Our Love Go was released as a single June 17, 1964. B-side of the song is He Means the World to Me. Where Did Our Love Go became the focal point and title track of the group's second LP, Where Did Our Love Go, released later that year. Today's number one song of the day comes from August 18th.

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1: TSN News. Good evening. I'm Steve Randall. The clock is ticking on ICE agent sitting in that South Texas jail. Minnesota's turning up the heat on Governor Abbott.
2: Christian Castro faces assault charges tied to a January shooting in Minneapolis. Minnesota wants him extradited, but Abbott has yet to sign off. Now, the state attorney general is suing, warning Castro could walk free as early as August 26th under Texas' 90-day detention limit. And Minnesota argues there's no obvious holdup. Texas has already extradited three other defendants since Castro's arrest. Bree Alvarado, TSN News.
1: The grid operator in Texas is saying they're expecting normal operating conditions today. ERCOT did not call on some of the reserve power during the hottest part of last night, but it was able to release those reserves later in the evening without moving into emergency conditions. That's an important distinction as another round of extreme heat is today. The grid is being pushed, but ERCOT says it remains in normal operating conditions and does not expect controlled outages. Meanwhile, the world's second largest beef producer is closing some of their facilities, citing a historic cattle shortage. Tyson Foods is blaming a drought, which experts here in Texas say is playing a huge role.
3: We continue to have drought in a lot of areas of the country where we produce significant numbers of cattle.
1: David Anderson at Texas A&M says the good news is that it's turning around. Ranchers here in Texas are holding back female cows so they can grow the herd instead of being turned into steaks, but he says it's slow. And in other news, the State Fair of Texas is inviting families to join the fun, and that's just right around the corner, and they have an incentive to help you plan your trip. Carissa Condonis with the State Fair of Texas says they have new ticket prices.
4: $10 every day for kids. So that can be any time of day, every single day of the 24-day State Fair of Texas.
1: Reduced prices aren't just for kids, but adults can count on reduced prices this year as well. Monday through Thursday, adults are $15, and after 5 o'clock, they're just $10. Children under the age of 3 continue to get in free. And the 2026 Big Tech Choice Awards, well, they're in. And the State Fair of Texas fans already know where those long lines are going to be. Best Taste Savory goes to Burger Chop Tater Tacos. It's crispy tater tot shells stuffed with beef and cheese. Fletcher's takes the Best Taste Sweet with a chocolate corny dog. It's a classic batter, surrounded by a slap of semi-sweet chocolate and raspberry sauce. Best Sipper, Tropical Cocoa Fiesta. Two aguas frescas blended with coconut shaved ice, watermelon, pineapple, and tahine. Wow. Four new favorites heading your way next month. This is TSN News.
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1: ZZ Top drummer Frank Beard has died at age 77. The longtime member of the Texas rock band is survived by his wife and three children. Turning to the Middle East, maritime authorities are reporting a third ship attack in the region in the last 24 hours. The latest incident comes as the United Arab Emirates announced it's cutting off all trade with Iran. In political news, the Alaska Senate race is drawing national attention. It's one that could shift the balance of power in Washington. Under the state's open primary system, all candidates appear on the same ballot. Closer to home, a minor league coach in the San Diego Padres system faces deportation after immigration officers arrested him at a Texas airport over the weekend. They say the Padres say they're gathering more information on the case. And in a high-profile murder trial, the defense has begun presenting its case in the Lindsey Clancy trial. Yep. She's accused of strangling her three children. I'm Steve Randall. TSN News.
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7: Here's your KSST KRVA FM weather. Air conditioning or shade today. Try not to stay out in the sun too long. We could get to 108 on the high this afternoon. Lots of sunshine. Big high pressure system still in place. 80 and clear for the overnight hours. We're in the low 100s and sunny on Wednesday, Thursday, and Friday. I'm meteorologist Steve Hamilton on KSST and KRVA FM.
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presented by Progressive. It is

0: at Globe Life Field after the Rangers had a rough trip on the West Coast. They're back at home for the week as they begin a series with the Washington Nationals to try and wipe away that rough last week. Try start fresh with the Nationals in town. Welcome into Rangers Game Day. Jared Sandler with you, presented by Yellowwood. It was not the road trip the Rangers wanted. They lost 3 of 4 to the Angels, 2 of 3 to the Athletics. But because this is such a wacky, bizarre year, the Rangers are still in a playoff position. We'll talk about that more here in a little bit. Why did the Rangers struggle during the road trip? Well, the Rangers had such a tough time scoring against the Angels and the Athletics, averaging just over 2.5 runs per game. And remember, 3 of the runs they scored on the road trip came in the 10th inning in the very first game of the road trip. In regulation, they really had a difficult time putting up runs, hitting just barely over 200, not a lot of slug. And one reason why, a lot of weak contact on the ground for the Rangers. 48.2% ground ball rate you see there at the bottom if you're watching on TV. League average, around 42%. That's a significant difference. And unfortunately, the Rangers just could not get the bats going. But the beauty about this game, you play 162 of them, and a bad week is not going to define any team season, even though we looked at that week as a great opportunity for the Rangers to maybe take control of the West or gain some separation in a playoff position. It didn't happen, but they can always try and get it going tonight as we bring in Dave Raymond. Dave, it was not what we expected during the road trip, but that's kind of the beauty and a part of the struggle of a baseball season is you have moments where you feel like you're not going to ever lose again, and you got moments where you're like, I don't know how this team's going to win again. And the Rangers kind of had one of those stretches last week.
1: Yeah, well, and it's like that's life, right? I mean, I think that's what's so attractive about baseball to most of us is that in a lot of ways it just mirrors real life. You have good weeks, good days, bad days. That was a horrendous week, and nobody's running from that. I Skip Schumacher was pretty clear about it, not happy with the way the team played. I thought they didn't play well offensively. You showed those numbers. You're not going to win games scoring 2.6 runs a night. You're not going to have sustained success. But they didn't field the ball particularly well either, right? They did not play clean baseball on a nightly basis. So there was a lot wrong with that road trip. But the best part about that road trip is that it's over. And now they can look forward to playing at home. For some reason, they really have figured out how to play well here. I think this has been a really good home field advantage for them, especially against teams that do not play well, right? Teams that are 500 or below. The Rangers are 20-14 against them in this ballpark. So here you have a Washington Nationals team, sub-500. You have the Angels coming in, sub-500. Well, they play good baseball at home against those kinds of teams, and so hopefully they can turn things around and just get a little momentum, get a little something going here on this homestand.
0: Maybe a sign of what's to come, the only two American League teams with better home winning percentage than the Rangers, division leaders, the White Sox and the Rays. Maybe that means the Rangers will eventually get to that spot. Speaking of which, let's check out the standings, because it isn't really all doom and gloom.

0: Astros have advantage over the Rangers in that regard. But then in the wild card, the Rangers went to sleep Sunday night a half game back. They went to sleep last night in a wild card position because the Orioles lost. They have the Orioles above the yellow line in that graphic, but the Orioles, the Tigers, the Rangers all tied with the same 61-64 record. Obviously, what do you have, 37 games left. Of course, all these teams control their own destiny, but in the wild card spot, it's not like the Rangers are trying to fight past four teams back 4.5 games. And in the AL West, they're 2 games back, but just one team between them in first place, right? So it's all within reach for this ball club.
1: Right, and you notice, too, on that last look at the wild card standings, you have 3 teams currently outside of that tie who are all within 1 game. So, I mean, it is a massive lockup right in the middle of things right now. Teams basically below 500. And I think you made the point. You just said it. I don't know if you were trying to make that point, but as bad as that road trip was, and I don't think anybody could have envisioned it going a whole lot worse, they come home 2 games back in the division and in a wild card spot. So it's not like anybody else has been running away with it. You don't want to back into anything, and I don't think at the end of this thing, I don't think anybody is. I think somebody is going to, in that large group of teams there, somebody's going to take control. It may not be, you know, the most impressive thing you ever see, but somebody will take control of that race, and they will emerge the wild card runner, and there's no reason it couldn't be the Rangers. I was looking at the remainder of the schedule, 37 games remaining. Well, 22 of them are at home. That's pretty favorable for this Rangers team. As we mentioned earlier, play really well here at home, so maybe that becomes a part of the math as we look forward. You know, they still have a very, very viable chance of getting in. They just need to string together some good games.
0: And need some help from the Angels and Athletics this week. That's who Houston is hosting, so maybe those teams can do to the Astros what they did to the Rangers. Now, the Rangers getting one reinforcement back, maybe with some more on the way, but Danny Jansen activated off the 60-day IL. Austin Wins designated for assignment, but Danny back in the lineup tonight. He's sitting seventh. He's doing the catching. Now, when healthy, Danny didn't have the type of offensive season that you would expect from him, but he's a guy who does have some skins on the wall, and I think this group would very much welcome having Danny's bat back in the mix.
1: Yeah, I think it, you know, if you look at just the career numbers, it's pretty clear that Danny has done it in the past, right? And relative to Austin Wins, I will say this too, though, I really enjoyed Austin's work. I thought he was a lot of fun to watch, catch in particular. I just loved the way he invested in his pitchers. Really great team guy. I thought he did a wonderful job, and frankly, the Rangers probably got a little more offensively out of him than it would have been rightful to expect. So I think Austin really held his own while he was here, but you're clearly going to want to have Danny Jansen in there if you can get him back healthy, and so here he is. It should be a lift for this team.
0: All right, Dave. Let's take a look at our trivia question, see if you got any thoughts on this one. It's a Trivia Tuesday here on RSN, brought to you by friends at Yellowwood. All right, so since the Rangers moved to Arlington in 72, there are 3 left-handed hitters in Major League Baseball who've had multiple 30 home run seasons through their age 23 season. So we're looking for some youth and some power. Who are the 3 lefties who've had multiple 30 home run campaigns through their age 23 season? We'll get you the answers coming up in a little bit. But next, we got a Texas legend joining us at the decks. Award-winning creator, director, writer, producer, Taylor Sheridan, going to be with us on Rangers Game Day.

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2: Here's your KSST KRVA FM weather. Air conditioning or shade today. Try not to stay out in the sun too long. We could get to 108 on the high this afternoon. Lots of sunshine. Big high pressure system still in place. 80 and clear for the overnight hours. We're in the low 100s and sunny on Wednesday, Thursday, and Friday. I'm meteorologist Steve Hamilton on KSST and KRVA FM.
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9: We're really excited to have a special guest with us here. The Rangers back at home after a road trip on the West Coast. The Nationals in town, the Angels this weekend. But right now, we got to shift things over. I guess it would have been appropriate to have the guy to my right with us when we were on the West Coast in Southern California, but he is a true Texas legend. Taylor Sheridan, award-winning director, writer, actor, producer. I guess the resume could probably keep going, but Taylor, thanks so much for being with us.
10: Thanks for having me.
9: All right,
10: looking forward to it.
9: Rangers, we're talking a little bit. Mm-hmm. I mean, you look great in the jersey. It looks like it fits you. But you were a Rangers fan growing up.
10: Oh, yeah.
9: Okay, so
10: Park got a little nicer.
9: Sweat a little more across the street.
10: A little bit.
9: You have any memories growing up of being a Rangers fan?
10: Obviously, Nolan Ryan tuning that dude up, you know, on the mound was the greatest moment ever. I mean, when I first came to a Rangers game, I was probably 5 or 6, and that's a lot to digest, you know, for a little kid. But it's always the moments that I remember. I remember the score. I mean, the Rangers had 12 runs. The game was 12-6. Some fan can probably do the math and figure out who that was. I don't know why. I think it was the Blue Jays, actually. But yeah, it was it was a huge impression on me because, you know, here's this little kid in this massive, you know, it's sensory overload for a little kid, baseball.
9: Yeah, absolutely. I think you ask 10 people, they'll give you, I don't know, a few different answers, what their favorite show or work that you've created, what their favorite is. What's your favorite? What's the thing, beginning your career now, that you still think about and maybe smile the most about?
10: Well, they're all fun to me for different reasons. You know, if I had to pick one that I thought was my best work, I would probably say 1883 from a cinematic standpoint. But Landman's a lot of fun to do. Because those characters can say and do anything, so I really enjoy Lioness because it's a fascinating world to me, and it sort of rips from the headlines a bit.

0: So yeah, I love them all for different reasons. A lot of people recently have come to me and say that the Madison is their favorite, which is a real departure because it's not action driven and it's, you know, it's a largely a female cast. It's a family drama, which doesn't, you know, that you don't think of me in family drama, right? So yeah, I think they all have their niche.
1: With Landman, one of the things that I think is cool is you really put DFW and Texas kind of front and center, just with, you know, whether it's Jerry Jones or making trips to Fort Worth. How much pride do you have in representing Texas through some of your work?
0: Oh, it's a tremendous amount of fun, and I really love showing off the state, right? Whether we're out in West Texas or whether we're, you know, around the Metroplex, I just love showing it off. I probably shouldn't, because then a bunch of people are going to move here and wreck it for us. But yeah, I love it, and I like to brag about it.
1: All right, you're throwing out the first pitch.
0: Throwing out the first pitch.
1: You love Nolan. Do you have any pitching in your background growing up playing baseball?
0: Pretty much if you go to high school in Texas, you're typically a one-trick pony, right? You're not playing a bunch of different sports. So I played football. I never played baseball in my life except with my friends in the, you know, we'd go to the elementary school and play it. So this is, you know, we'll see how it goes.
1: All right, Pascal High School in Fort Worth. Mm-hmm. What position did you play on the football field?
0: Running back, tailback.
1: All right, so no court. I didn't know if there's a little quarterback.
0: No, I didn't throw anything at any point in time. In fact, I was encouraged not to.
1: Okay, all right. One of the things I think people love, you know, when they watch a movie, TV show, like scenes, but maybe quotes. When you're writing a script, do you know when a line is going to really jump out and, hey, this is one that people are going to gravitate towards?
0: Yeah, you do. You know, you get a sense that there's certain ones that are just going to, you know, we call them T-shirt lines. It's going to end up on a T-shirt, right? Somebody somewhere is going to put it on a T-shirt, and Beth Dutton had most of those.
1: No doubt. Okay, I mentioned Jerry Jones and Landman. What do we have to do to get someone from the Rangers in an episode of Landman?
0: You know, I don't think that would be too hard to do. I think we could probably figure that out.
1: Maybe someone has a big game tonight. They'll land them a spot on a future episode?
0: Yeah, or okay. We could have old Tommy Norris and his crazy wife up here on the stand somewhere.
1: Yeah, there you go.
0: Come up with something.
1: That. Okay, so one of the things we do, we have a little fun home run picks. All right, we ask fans on social media to submit their home run picks. A broadcaster will give his, and we're going to have you give yours. So the fans today, represented by Ranger fan Andrew on Twitter, he went with White Langford, and the fans, you can see in the bottom right,
0: they're
1: beating us 17-15. I'm going today for the broadcasters. I haven't gotten one right in a while, so maybe I'm taking the easy route. I'm going with Corey Seager. He's back. He's been hitting the ball well since coming off the IL. I've given you this lineup. Who do you like?
0: Look, I was thinking Brandon, but I think I'm going to switch to Jake Berger.
1: Just because, I mean, how can you pass on a guy whose last name's Berger?
0: Well, how can you pass on a guy that has...
1: 21 home runs. Yeah. I thought Brandon would be an appropriate pick. Wyoming guy, I thought, like, you know.
0: We were talking back in the locker room, and I'm probably going to catch a little heck for having switched.
1: But you're going to go with...
0: But I look at it like this. I'm taking the pressure off him, which frees him up.
1: There
0: right?
1: you go. I like that.
0: And by the way, this is a great thing to lose.
1: Yeah.
0: You know what I mean? Because that means that Brandon got a home run. That means Justin got a home run. There's a whole lot of ways to beat me.
1: Maybe we have five home runs or six. I mean, that would be appropriate with a rant, you know,
0: 100%.
1: Get the number six in there.
0: Yeah.
1: Taylor, thanks so much for being with us.
0: Hey,
1: best of luck on the mound there.
0: You are
1: going mound, right?
0: I'm going full mound. This is we're either going to succeed or fail, but we're not going to cop out.
1: Go big or go home.
0: Yeah.
1: Taylor, thanks so much. Taylor Sheridan with us on Rangers Game Day. When we come back, we're going to hear from the manager of the Texas Rangers. Skip Schumacher catches up with Matt Hicks next.
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9: Rangers Game Day on RSN is presented by Yellowwood Brand Pressure Treated Pine. If it doesn't have this yellow tag, you don't want it. Answers to our Yellowwood trivia question on an RSN Trivia Tuesday. All right, the three lefties with multiple 30 home run seasons before completing their age 23 season. James Wood, who's with the Nationals but hurt. Cody Bellinger, then Ruben Neto Dor. He did it while with the Rangers. Those are the three. Congrats to Isabella for getting it right. All right, earlier, Matt Hicks got up with Skip Schumacher.
10: All right, Skip, you're back home to take on both Washington and Los Angeles in this homestand after a road trip that clearly was disappointing. But when you take a look at things in reality, 37 games to go, you, Baltimore, Detroit right now tied for that third and final wild card spot. You're two games behind Houston for the division lead. You have to look forward, right?
11: Well, of course. Yeah, I'm not going to dwell on that road trip. We had a good off day. I think everybody is needed the off day to reset. But there are some things that you have to learn from that road trip, stuff that we have to clean up if we want to get to where we want to get to. And so, again, there's teaching moments from winning games and losing games, losing series, as tough as it is to come back and to, you know, go over a few things to make sure we clean some stuff up. That is the reality. So, positive. We're always going to stay positive, ready to win today, and that's always the mindset.
10: So what's the number one thing then you want to build on to begin this homestand?
11: Where do you want to start? I mean, it always starts with starting pitching. We have to get a good start, and our offense has to give them some breathing room. I think that's when you're playing these tight games, then you're, you know, one pitch away from, you know, either giving up a lead or, you know, a misplay or that type of thing, and you just can't play free. You're just playing a little bit maybe, you know, tense or anxious, and we want to eliminate that. We want to play our game, play free out there, be who we are. And I think when you play clean baseball and fundamental fundamental baseball, it's because you're not uptight and tense. But the reality is you have to give some gap and some space from our offense to the starting pitcher so they can, you know, not be afraid to miss, you know, by one pitch and you know, give up a big hit or something. So it's a combination of a good starting pitcher tonight with Cal and then our offense giving him some breathing room.
10: All right. In Washington, you play a team that profiles rather uniquely. They are not very good in terms of pitching. They're average to below average when it comes to defense, but they're number one in the major leagues in scoring runs, runs per game, and another many other offensive metrics. How do you attack this Washington club?
11: Yeah, they are. They have a really good offense. You know, Wood is out of the lineup. I mean, he is one of the best players, you know, in the league. And, you know, I hated seeing him get injured just because of the, you know, for the game of baseball, it's you'll want to see the star players playing. I'm okay to miss him, though, as well. You know, they have C.J. Abrams at the top. You know, obviously an all-star, can run the bases, hit for power. They play a really good style of offense of, like, slug plus run. And so we got to make sure that we don't let them, you know, have a track meet out there. I think that's the biggest thing. I think the eliminating slug and not giving extra bases, playing clean defense is going to be key to our success this series. I know what the numbers are with as far as starting pitching in the bullpen. There's still some good arms out there, and they got some. They really spin the ball well. They're number one since you know, All-Star break, or you know, really during the season. They're top five of spinning the baseball. So we got to make sure that we, you know, keep them inside the strike zone, and we don't swing and miss too often against their cutters and sweepers and, you know, the soft stuff. But I think it's going to be a challenge because it's a young, fun team over there. That's you know, they're playing the right way.
10: All right, and Danny Jansen comes back to the club today. How big is that for you?
11: We miss Danny. I mean, Danny's a fantastic player, you know, in the clubhouse. He really knows how to navigate a game plan, and really a veteran catcher that understands, you know, what the pitcher's trying to do and to get him out of big situations if needed. And also, you know, he's a good veteran bat too that we've missed, you know, for a long time. So you know, he can play small ball, he's able to, you know, click a home run. Yeah, he's able to do a number of things, but just, you know, having one of our guys back that we were, you know, planning on having for the majority of the season is finally back in the lineup.
10: All right, Skip, thanks for the time.
11: All right, thank you.
1: Take a look at Skip Schumacher's starting lineup. Jake Berger, one of the few Rangers, had a great series in West Sacramento. He's hitting

0: Rangers. Rangers currently in a playoff position, looking to start a winning streak. And it's Quantrill and the Rangers getting after it next.
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0: That is way back in the corner, and that ball is history. 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
4: And a pleasant good evening to one and all. Welcome to Texas Rangers Baseball. Tonight, the Rangers open up a six-game homestand with the first of three against the National League's Washington Nationals. Good evening, everyone. I'm Matt Hicks, along with Jared Sandler. Ken Mendez, our engineer here in Arlington. Dylan Moore and Trevor Beck are at Master Control tonight. The Rangers come home after a most disappointing road trip out west, going to Anaheim to play the Angels in four, and then West Sacramento to play the A's in three. And the Rangers won just two games on the seven-game trip, the opening game in Anaheim and then the middle game of the three-game set in West Sacramento. The Rangers come in at 61-64 on the year. Obviously a disappointing three games under 500. However, they are currently tied with both Baltimore and Detroit for the final wildcard spot in the American League. All three of those teams are at 61-64. And then you've got the Toronto Blue Jays just a half game back at 61-65. And the Cleveland Guardians another half game back at 60-65. It is a bunched field for that final wild card spot in the American League. And then when you think about the fact that the Rangers are just two games out of first in the West Division, the Houston Astros interplay today at 63-62. So the Rangers still have the division title well within their grasp. 37 games to go, including tonight's game. Now, this Washington Nationals team is a team that all year long has been able to score runs, but they've had challenges in terms of pitching and playing defense. But the Nationals come in at 60-66. That's just a game and a half behind the Rangers. But in the National League, it's a much different picture. Washington currently fourth in the National League East. They're 14.5 games behind first place Atlanta, and they are seven games out of the final wild card spot currently held by the San Diego Padres. Our pitching matchup tonight looks like this. For the Nationals, the 23-year-old lefty from Roselle, Illinois, Jackson Kent, tonight making just his second ever big league start. Kent does not have a decision in his first outing against the Cubs. He posted a 6.75 ERA. And his counterpart for the Rangers, the 31-year-old right-hander from Port Hope, Ontario, Cal Quantrill. Quantrill this year 4-4 with a 3.44 ERA, makes his 26th appearance